0: I can't talk over the top of that guitar. Yeah, yeah, yeah, it's right there. Maps on Triple J, which, would you believe, is actually a song credited for this.
1: Hold up, they don't love you like I love you. Slow down, they don't love you like I love you.
0: Beyoncé's Hold Up. Hold Up, They Don't Love You Like I Love You, which was actually a tweet written by Vampire Weekend's Ezra Koenig, putting a bit of a flip on that lyric from Maps. Wait, they don't love you like I love you. Hold up! They don't love you like I love you. So good. That's one of my favourite little bits of trivia about that song. Before it, Role Model, High Hopes 3000, Rob in Bundjalung Country saying, yeah! You had Milky Mulgrab in there too, Just the Way You Are, and Becca Hatch with the latest tune from her. It's called Daylight Robbery. How you feeling? How you doing? It's Thursday. Tomorrow is like a version day. And Pacific Avenue are coming through. The lads from Jerangong, their first like a version was a few years back. It was Dancing Queen by ABBA. What are they going to bring tomorrow for their cover? Are they going to go something a little more recent? Are we going to get another classic throwback from them? And what's their original going to be? We'll find out right now. Get you keen. Tell me it ain't over.

0: Hungry for some live music? We've got you.
1: It's time to start planning your festival season because Yours and Ours is back in full swing this October. We've got a huge buffet of talent this time round, with BB No Money bringing an exclusive set to the party, as well as acts like Ballpark Music, TK Meiser, Folk Bitch Trio, Play Lunch, and stacks more joining the lineup. Fire up the group chat because this one's popping off on October 3rd and 4th in Wollongong.
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Radio Free Alice, Rule 31. Yeah, Charlie XCX, Spring Summer 26, Will K, J1 and Miss Banks in their two on Loose Part 3. I'm Lucy Smith. The new record from Horse Girl is out, her debut album. Maybe this is something for you to lean into before the weekend kind of starts. Pre-end energy. But pre-end energy. Horse Girl, Earth is turning from a new record, Nature is

0: Kaliouchis, I Wish You Roses. Before that, Nature Is Healing, the new record from Horse Girl. Earth Is Turning was the track that you heard. And right now you're listening to Triple J Mornings with me, Lucy Smith, where very soon we're going to be doing science with Dr. Carl. You've just got over an hour to get your questions in. And this episode was actually inspired by a question we got way back when in March from Nate on the sunny coast, and he sent in a text and he said, Dr. Carl and Dr. Lucy, I've got questions about motion sickness and how it works and can be prevented. Now, that motion sickness he was experiencing was actually from gaming, from certain types of video games, particularly when it came to games that felt like they were almost coming out of the screen. He explained it to us as well, and even name dropped some particular games that gave him this feeling. So many people texted in saying, I feel the same way, or I can't play this particular game. And we got into a whole conversation about gaming and motion sickness, which has inspired this week's episode. Not only can you send in your regular questions for Dr. Carl, but we've got Professor Marcus Carter on, who is an expert in all things video game technology, about making video games, playing video games, how games are used in scientific research. If you have a question about video games, now is the time to send it in, 0439 75 7555.
1: A, B, C, D, E.

0: Hey, Eliza Getzey with Triple J News. An interim ceasefire agreement between the US and Iran is now in effect after the presidents of both countries signed a memorandum of understanding a day earlier than expected. The MOU kickstarts an extendable 60-day period for both parties to come to a more final peace deal. The current agreement states military action by both countries and their allies will stop, including in Lebanon. But US President Donald Trump has issued a warning to Iran.
1: It's a memorandum of understanding, and if I don't like it, we'll go back to shooting at them, dropping bombs on their head. If they don't behave, we'll go right back to dropping bombs right smack in the middle of their head.
0: A political analyst says Pauline Hanson's performance at the National Press Club yesterday could pay off for One Nation. During her speech, Senator Hanson targeted immigration, multiculturalism, net zero, and the mainstream media. Tony Barry, the director of political research firm Redbridge, says the mood in Australia is ripe for anti-establishment politics.
2: With 63% of Australians saying we're heading in the wrong direction, there's an opportunity for anti-establishment parties like One Nation to leverage that negative mood sentiment and to turn it into support. Because at the moment, for a lot of Australian voters, Pauline Hanson is their wrecking ball. You know, she is their truth teller.
0: Australian universities have performed strongly in the latest Quaccarelli-Simons global rankings, with most institutions improving their positions. Here's Connor Duffy.
3: The University of New South Wales was Australia's top-ranked university, coming in at 19th worldwide. Another eight Australian universities ranked in the global top 100, a key metric in the international student market. In their country assessment, QS said Australian universities are performing strongly on the global stage. However, it said there is room for improvement on staff-to-student ratios and graduate employment outcomes. Experts have warned domestic students there are more important measures for them to consider when choosing a university.
0: Vodafone is investigating issues with its mobile phone network as some users complain of outages. The telco says on its website that some customers are experiencing intermittent network issues. It says they're working on fixing it and they'll share updates as soon as they're available. Vodafone is Australia's third biggest mobile network operator. And the musician Lil Nas X has shared an update to Instagram, a video saying he's been in rehab for a few months and has since returned home to Atlanta, where he's from, and Los Angeles, where he resides. It comes after he was charged last year with attacking police officers in LA. In April, a judge allowed the 27-year-old to enter a mental health diversion program intended to lead to the charges being dismissed. In the video, he also discusses how he's getting help for his bipolar disorder. And that's all the news for now, right around Australia and all around the world. If you're streaming online, it's Triple J.

South Summit have their new record out. It's called Run It Back. Heartless is the name of it. Good morning. You are listening to Triple J Mornings. I'm Lucy Smith. Honestly, the memories that probably just came flooding back across the nation just to that theme alone. And it's fitting because after 11 o'clock, we are going to be doing science with Dr. Carl. And this week, we have an expert in video game technology. How are video games made? What's going on when we play them? How are video games used in scientific research? What is the role of video gaming in society? All of that and more is what Professor Marcus Carter can speak to after 11 o'clock. So if you've got a question about gaming, send it in 0439 757 555. Someone already wants to know, regarding car racing games, why does going fast feel so slow? In so many games, I'll be thinking I'm going full throttle, then check my speed and see I'm going 200 kilometres an hour. Is there any particular reason why this is? 0439 757 555. Get them in.

New music from Analuno, Mincy and Devorah. I love that prrr in there. In the Mood is the name of it. Before that, you had Vivi Pete, Similar Trip with Toss It, Jiets and Charlotte Plank in there on Car Crash, and we had Malcolm Todd at the very top.

So recently, Genesis Owusu took on Rolling Stones' Paint It Black for Like a Virgin. For his first Like a Virgin in 2021, he did Sex Pistols. And there's so much of that post-punk energy that's harnessed within Genesis Owusu's music. He goes hard every single time, especially with this new album. And this was a Like a Virgin that made it into his live sets for a little bit there. It's one that really, people were highly anticipating what the second one was going to be after this, covering Sex Pistols' Anarchy in the UK. Live music from Genesis Owusu in the Like a Virgin studio.

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1: Coming through on the show is the artist who is quickly approaching friend of the show status with his third interview with us. 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
2: That's right, it's very fitting because he's gearing up for his third album. Chuck Timely and the Hourglass is due to drop in August. He's got a brand new song as well, so plenty to dive into.
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1: Well, we're going to find out this afternoon with Angus's review. We will see you there.
0: Abby and Tyrone, weekdays from 3 on Triple J.

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1: Drifting Clouds, Rwanda on Triple J. And you had Florence and the Machine in there too with Shake It Out. You're listening to Triple J Mornings. What is that taking you back to? Because if you were a gamer guy, girl, everyone in between, honey, this episode of Science with Dr. Carl is for you. We're going to be getting into the world of video game technology. Professor Marcus Carter is going to be with us, talking about what goes into making video games, how we play them, how they're actually used in scientific research and the role that they play in society. This is the day to get your questions in. I'm so excited playing out these themes to you as well across the hour. GTA, you know, we're going to get a GTA science hour before we get GTA 5. Is it GTA 5 or GTA 6? Either way, honey, if you've got a question, now is the time to send it in. And this was all inspired by Nate on the Sunny Coast, who in March sent in a question about video games, certain ones making him nauseous. And we thought, let's get an expert in to talk about it. So that's what we're doing, plus your regular questions for Dr. Carl. That's coming up.

Olivia Rodrigo's dad is a big fan of The Cure, introduced her to them, and back in 2025, he joined her on stage when she headlined Glastonbury, and they've just had a great relationship ever since. And right there, working on that new song for her album, You Seem Pretty Sad for a Girl So in Love, Robert said that she's really, really great to work with and brought a lot out of him as well by bringing him on stage at Glastonbury, performing to that crowd and performing to such a new crowd as well. And she said that his voice, she reckons it's just getting better with age and that it was just an honour. She was in the room for some of the recording of it. Others, she was external, so she's hearing it separately. And it's just perfect on that track, What's Wrong With Me, off your feature album this week on Triple J. Before it, The Avalanches, Every Single Weekend. I'm just imagining the Bolly responses to some of these themes that I'm playing. Just immediately, oh, hello. Maybe you're an Animal Crossing fan. We are getting into video game technology on Science with Dr. Carl today. In about 20 minutes, we're going to be getting into your questions about video games, how we play them, how they're made, how they're used in scientific research. And we've got Professor Marcus Carter joining us, who is an expert on all of this. I also just want to know what video games he's playing. 0439757555. Send in your questions. We're going to be doing that very soon. And I want a great mix. Feel free to name drop some of the games as well that you're playing, and if you've got a specific question about them,

stepped into the studio in 2023. And now they're back again to put their spin on an original and a cover. Get around like a version with Pacific Avenue this Friday on Triple J Breakfast.

I love the way that they play with reverb on their tracks. Gordon's grandson right there with I Never Wanted You to Go. Disclosure, Help Me Lose My Mind in there too, featuring London Grammar, taking you back. All right, so in the next 10 minutes, we're going to be getting into science with Dr. Carl. And this week's episode, not only are we getting your regular science questions, but it is all about video game technology. We've got Professor Marcus Carter joining us, who is an expert in how video games are made, how we play them. So if there's something that you want to know, 0439 757 555, dig deep, have a think. What games are you playing? Have you ever wondered how they work? Why they work the way that they do? And also, how they're being used in scientific research. We'll get into all of that after 11 o'clock, but we can't do it without your questions. So send those in. Get them in the next 3 minutes if you want to beat everyone who's going to join us after the news. Blusher to get you there.

0: Hey, Eliza Getzey with Triple J News. A memorandum of understanding between the US and Iran to end their war is now in effect. Ali Crewe explains.
1: The MOU is aimed at ending the war and reopening the Strait of Hormuz. The agreement had been due to be signed at an official ceremony in Switzerland on Friday, but the White House and Iranian state media have confirmed that US President Donald Trump and Iranian President Masoud Pezeshkian have ratified it already. Mr. Trump has hailed the agreement as a breakthrough, but he's threatened military action could resume if Iran doesn't behave. The issue of Lebanon remains a potential deal-breaker, with Iran saying if Israeli attacks on Lebanon continue, it will be considered as a breach of commitment.
0: The head of the Australian Human Rights Commission has described Pauline Hanson's speech before the National Press Club as worrying. Yesterday, the One Nation leader vowed to end multiculturalism and promised to remove Hugh de Kretser from his role as president of the commission. Mr. de Kretser says Senator Hanson's speech punched down on a lot of Australians.
2: Attacks on Muslims, on migrants, on workers, attacks on the abortion rights of women. And so it was a worrying speech.
0: The Australian National University has climbed three places to 29th in a major ranking of global universities. Here's Ruby Thomas.
3: The QS World University Rankings for 2027 placed the ANU at Australia's fourth best university, behind the universities of Melbourne, Sydney and New South Wales, which took the top spot at 19th. The ANU has managed to improve its ranking despite the internal turmoil which has seen the resignation of its former vice-chancellor and chancellor. The new ranking puts the ANU in the top 2% globally.
0: The first Australian to speak about their experience on board the Hantavirus cruise ship says he's looking forward to going home. Passengers on board the MV Hondius were evacuated from the ship and repatriated to countries around the world after an outbreak of Hantavirus last month. Six Australian and New Zealand passengers have been isolating at a quarantine facility near Perth for the last 6 weeks. 82-year-old Peter Marsh says he's looking forward to flying home to his family in Sydney next week.
4: A big hug from my wife and the children and the grandchildren.
0: And in sport, England captain Harry Kane has scored twice in his country's 4-2 win over Croatia in their opening World Cup group game. Both times, Croatia were able to level the scores soon after, but England pulled ahead after halftime with goals to Jude Bellingham and Marcus Rashford. Kane says he's in great form at the start of his tournament.
5: The goals I've scored this year is at the highest level I've ever had in my career. I feel at the peak of my powers at the right time. Of course, there's a long way to go, a lot of tough games ahead. But for me personally, it's just, I enjoy being out there.
0: Triple J.

0: on Triple J. That is Georgia Smith. What's done is done. My name is Lucy Smith. Across from me is Dr. Carl, and this week we have a very special guest. Because we are getting into the world of video game technology this week. Dr. Carl, we've got Professor Marcus Carter with us.
1: Yes, and he knows all about these games. And so what's your area? You're a professor at the University of Sydney. And what's this incredibly cushy job that you've managed to land?
2: I'm a professor of human-computer interaction. So I study how people use computers and how they're designed. And I've always focused on games and virtual reality.
0: Wow, so
1: that means that if you stay up all night trying to get to the next highest level in a game, you can count that as academic time you've spent, even though it's between midnight and dawn.
2: Yep, that's work. And it's tax deductible.
0: Yep.
1: And it's
2: this is not tax advice.
1: So the worst case I can remember of is something called Windows XP, which came out in 2001, and I was trying to learn how to use a Windows machine, and I tried to work out how to shut it down. And no matter where I looked on the screen, I could not find anything called shutdown. And somebody said, no, you go to the exact opposite of shutdown. Down in the bottom left-hand corner, there's an instruction called start. And so that for you would be suboptimal programming?
2: That would be, and that's what keeps me in a job, I think.
0: So, Marcus, let's talk about gaming. Do you remember your first memory of a video game that you played?
2: We have to be GoldenEye on the N64. But for me, I really got into games as a young teen with Halo video games on the Xbox.
0: Wow.
2: Because they were such an important part of my social life because all of my friends played it. And so I moved to Australia when I was 12, and it was kind of through video games that I made my first friends and built some friendships that have lasted the rest of my life.
0: That's so cool. And so how do you go from playing video games that's a part of your social life to then making a career out of them?
2: Luck, I guess.
1: Now, just for the audience who doesn't know, is it true that HALO stands for high altitude, low insertion? So you drop people out of an aeroplane at very high altitude so they can't be found, and they come close to the ground and they come down and kill people.
2: Not quite. HALO in the HALO video games are ring worlds, like in Larry Niven's science fiction series. So
1: I love ring world.
2: Lots of aliens, and but still lots of flying down and killing people.
1: So where do I get the high altitude, low insertion from?
2: Just same acronym, different game, or in different worlds, I think.
1: Okay, right.
2: I've just been fortunate enough to be able to do research on different topics around gaming, and that's led to my career at the University of Sydney.
0: Yeah, you were previously the president of the Digital Games Research Association of Australia.
1: What a cushy job.
0: I know, you sounded. Oh, but it's not cushy. Dr. Carter's a little.
1: I'm jealous. I'm insanely jealous.
0: You founded the Sydney Games and Play Lab at the University of Sydney. What have you been working on in recent years?
2: So, I was recently awarded an Australian Research Council Future Fellowship, and I'm looking at the monetization of children in the digital games industry.
0: Wow.
2: So, you know, this is a big topic, and I know why it's gotten funded as research, but you know, you might not be surprised, but very few people actually sit down and ask children why they like to play video games, what they get out of it, why they might want to spend money playing a video game. And so that's what my research is doing, trying to uncover children's experiences, give them a voice.
0: Yeah. Professor Marcus Carter is with us on Triple J. Science with Dr. Carl is what you're listening to. And he is an expert in video game technology, but particularly around VR, about how video games are made. What kind of questions can you answer for us today, Marcus?
2: Oh, look, I can give anything about video games a go. But I can't promise the answers will be as good as what Dr. Carl normally gives you.
0: Come on, Marcus.
1: Come on. You know this field backwards. And by the way, when you casually mentioned you got an ARC, Australian Research Council Future Fellowship, that is very difficult to get. So you must be really good at what you do.
2: It's 50% luck.
0: Congratulations.
1: Oh, come on. You're too humble.
0: If you've got a question about anything we've even just touched on there, 0439 757 555. Now, this whole segment was inspired by a question we got back in March from Nate on the Sunshine Coast, who, Dr. Carl, you might remember, he had a question about feeling nauseous while playing video games and why that happens. We've got Nate joining us now. Nate, thank you so much for inspiring a whole episode of Science with Dr. Carl just by asking one question on the text line. You've got a follow-up question. What do you want to know this morning?
3: Well, hello. I must say, if I have a very small segment of time, Marcus sounds awesome. I'm going to have to get into this more systematically. It's going to be fantastic. So realistically, my question, of course, is while I do think that video games are the greatest medium to tell a story and to do all these things that exist in our world, the applications for the future in things like medicine and other technologies and all of these other things are potentially endless. I was wondering if Marcus had anything to comment on that. Personally, I can remember a panel, I think it was at PAX a few years ago, and it was about a virtual reality simulation that they had made that simulated dementia.
0: Wow.
3: So it was giving it to the nurses and doing the putting them through this process. Apparently it had like a 90% failure rate, as in the nurses couldn't finish the actual game itself.
0: Wow. So that's just a real world application that we've seen that technology. Marcus, you know, have you seen any alternate uses for video gaming in science, research?
2: I mean, there are so many, right? That example is really good because it speaks to the power of video games to put us in someone else's perspective. So whether that's someone who's got dementia, I've seen ones that use games to teach people about different vision impairments and help you understand those. Because when we play a game, what we're doing is we're learning how the game world works. And so if that game is simulating or depicting something, the act of playing is an act of learning. And then games are then really good at modeling really complicated systems or something like dementia that's kind of really difficult to understand if you don't have that firsthand knowledge. So, a game I recently got into with the Artemis II mission, or I suppose re-got into, is called Kerbal Space Program. Have you ever heard of this one?
3: So good.
2: So Kerbal Space Program is just a rocket simulator. And so you have to build rockets to get them into orbit. And then you unlock new technologies to get the rocket maybe around the moon. And then if you do that, then you've got to try and get to Mars. And so I'm finding myself up at 11 p.m. learning about Hoffman transfers and not realizing that this game is giving me this like tacit and intuitive understanding of something so complicated to understand that I never would have thought I could start learning just casually.
1: Yeah, the Hohmann transfer, I think it is the minimum energy pathway to get from here to there.
2: And what am I doing on that Wikipedia page at 11 o'clock at night? I've got two young kids. This is a ridiculous use of my time. But that's the power of video games, because they're kind of an engine for motivation to get us to engage with topics that are like maybe more complicated than just really complicated topics.
0: Yeah.
3: Another way, good thing that's, sorry to interrupt, pardon me, it's the tangential learning, you know, that idea of, oh, I learnt about this thing from this game. Oh, hey, that person's actually a real person, or, you know, something of that nature, and then learning stuff like that. It's just great with games.
2: Absolutely. And, you know, I had a lot of experiences going into history class and realizing, oh, I know who all of these Greek gods are. I've killed them in a video game. Like, it just kind of gives you that baseline comfort and understanding that makes learning really easy.
0: Hey, Nate, thanks so much for your question.
3: No, that's right. Thank you all very much, and I hope you guys have a great rest of the session. Thank you all.
0: Thank you. And there really is that kind of thing with video games which feel like barriers to entry, right, and leveling up. Chile in the Blue Mountains, this leads in well to your question. What do you want to know?
4: Hello. Hey, first things first, I think everyone's going to say this to you, dude, but you are the coolest person ever, and you got the coolest job in the world, and if you need an intern, you've got my number now. But, hey, I was wondering, I heard mentioned before that you were looking at video games and the behaviours around kids. And as someone who worked in disability support for a long time and has a very similar experience, I was wondering if you think that neurodivergent children would learn, you know, critical thinking, problem solving, and it would even do things to help their reaction timing in stuff in playing challenging video games. What are your thoughts around that?
2: Yeah. I mean, absolutely, there's a lot of opportunity, but there's also a lot of risk there as well. So, the opportunities are, this is a way of learning that is better suited to how different people's brains work, how they process information and how they engage with topics. There's some really great projects around getting kids with autism playing Minecraft with other kids with autism and finding that because when you're in a virtual world that has very limited social communication, you know, there's no body language to have to worry about. There's no eye contact to have to worry about. It's easier for them to socialize and make connections through video games than it might be for in real life. And so that provides this great social support and social learning that kids might be struggling with offline. But at the same time, another thing that I'm finding in my research on monetization is how some people different kids are having different experiences with monetization. So something that might not be harmful to one kid, you know, maybe monetization designed around collecting and that impulse to unlock everything or collect everything in a video game and then putting that behind a paywall, you know, that might be particularly harmful or manipulative towards a young neurodivergent kid.
0: Wow, that's so interesting. Yeah, and yeah, how are you finding, I guess, the research around that and you know, whether it's positive, negative, the impacts?
2: Well, you know, there's not heaps of research on this yet. And part of the reason is that young people have not been kind of monetized through microtransactions for very long. You know, there's obviously a big one now with Roblox, which most young people are playing and has a huge variety of monetization tactics in it that I know a lot of young people are really struggling with. So I think figuring out how we can make the online games a safer and better place for young people is one of the goals of the research that I'm doing at the moment.
0: Yeah, we're getting so many texts. 0439757555. Declan saying, hell yeah, OG Halo, but Nintendo 64 GoldenEye was my first game too. We've got Professor Marcus Carter with us on Triple J talking all things video game technology. If you've got a question, send it in on 0439757555. We'll have more for you after this.

Rambo!

0: It's King Stingray on Triple J with Milk and Mana. My name is Lucy Smith. We are doing science with Dr. Carl, and not only do we have Dr. Carl in the studio, but also Professor Marcus Carter, who is an expert in video game technology. I'm loving these texts coming in on 0439 757 555. Jess from Brisbane, you said, my first ever game was Witcher 3 The Wild Hunt. It's my absolute happy place. That's where I fell in love with gaming. Declan or Daniel, you said, just wanted to say video games have helped me in life massively. My Rainbow Six Siege team, who I've played with for 10 years, came to my wedding. One of the best days of my life. We've bonded over not just the game, but the humour and energy that we bring to playing. Marcus, how do you find that it really does impact kind of social connection as well, even though people may consider gaming to be quite a solitary experience?
1: Yeah, I mean, you hear this constantly from people who, for whom games are important. They're important because they're part of your social world, right? When we play games, we're playing that in a social and cultural context. And sometimes that might be that you're really pissed off at your friends and so you want to go and play something and not have to think about those social relationships. But otherwise, it's the medium through which we build and maintain connections, particularly at a distance. And we saw this massively during COVID, right? Everybody suddenly realized, oh, no, actually, this is a legitimate and a meaningful way to maintain and build social relationships.
0: Yeah. Marcus, you were mentioning earlier that you were playing a game and next minute you found yourself 11 p.m. looking something up on Wikipedia that had to do with the game. You actually have a question about this for Dr. Carl. We'll start with you.
1: Thank you. This is lifelong dream, getting to ask Dr. Carl a question and in person, no less. So, yeah, time passes quickly when you're having fun, right? When you're playing a game, engrossed in a book, maybe a great movie, you look at the clock and you realize, wow, that was 2 hours? Where did the time go? Why does that happen? How is my body tracking time normally? And then how is that getting messed up when I'm playing a game?
2: Right. Well, firstly, we're still discovering new things about time. And it was Einstein back in 1905 who then teamed up with Minkowski in 1908 to prove once and for all that time and space are married. But then if you look inside a black hole, you find, and I've been reading articles about this, that people are saying that time doesn't exist because of the Cauchy limit, which is something inside a black hole. Wait for it. Time and space are reversed. Oh, is that hurting your head? Yeah, right, okay. So that, when you talk about time, that sort of thing hurts my head. But the other thing is the number of events per second and you're forgetting the body. So if you're really bored, you're thinking, oh, gee, these shoes are uncomfortable. And so your time stretches out. Oh. Whereas you go to the other extreme where there's so much input coming in, and that's one of the many psychological explanations of what's happening when time's going faster. There was an experiment done where they pushed people off buildings to see if time went faster. And what they had was a clock, a wristwatch, which they tuned so that the numbers would go fast, just a bit too fast. They were a blur. So they'd say, can you see the numbers? Yeah, 1, 2, 3. They'd speed up until it was just a blur. And then they jumped off this building in the Hollywood fashion where you land on a whole bunch of cardboard boxes. So it was a severe fall. It was like, you know, 5 metres, but you weren't going to die and you weren't going to hit the water hard. You were just going to come to a gentle crumple. And during the fall, they were supposed to look at their watches. Did time go faster? Could they see the individual numbers? No, it was still a blur. So the answer lies somewhere in psychology, which means that we kind of know what's going on and it's the best thing that we've got, but we don't really know and don't even think about time and space being reversed.
1: Wow.
0: Now, Marcus, we know that you do a lot of research, but I'm wondering, what is the game that you're currently playing for pleasure right now? / do you have time to do that?
1: Yeah, it's tough to find time as an adult to play.
2: Unless you happen to be a professor in that field.
0: Yes.
1: Even then, people keep asking me to be on the radio and I'd rather be at home playing video games. No, that's not true. I'm very happy to be here. I have been playing a game called Balatro, which is a roguelike poker card deck building game that really just tickles an itch in my brain when I just want to think about nothing other than the slightly complicated maths puzzle that's in front of me.
0: Right.
2: Is it like Texas Hold'em? Love Texas Hold'em.
1: It's like Texas Hold'em, but that you have jokers that do different things to the cards.
2: What?
1: So the first round is just like playing Texas Hold'em and you get a certain number of points, but then you start unlocking these jokers and then these jokers start interacting by saying, oh, well, the straights can skip numbers. But then if you combine straights that skip numbers with, all hearts and clubs cards are the same, suddenly you can make straights very easily. And then you add a power up to that to make it you know, straights, double points, suddenly you're getting more points. So it's about trying to work with what you've got. But if you don't meet the points target on that round, you go back straight back to zero. So it gets very difficult very quickly. And I love that challenge and I love that engrossment.
0: Let's go to Morgan on the Gold Coast. Morgan, tell us about this game that you've heard of, an MIT-developed game. What is it? What's it about?
3: Yeah, g'day, doctors. I'm not sure if you've seen this one before, but MIT have a game. I think it came out in 2012 or something. It's called A Slower Speed of Light, and the premise is that it's a first-person game, and you're picking up these orbs, and each time you pick one up, the speed of light gets lowered by 1%. So you, as the game progresses, you get to start experiencing relativistic effects. Just wondered, what you guys thought about sort of that interactive science element that, you know, and the premise of, slowing down light.
0: Can I just say, Morgan, as you're explaining that, Dr. Carl's mind is blown just by that concept, right?
2: Yeah, and then I land on something safe, which is to plagiarise somebody else's work. Remember, in academia, plagiarise, let nobody else's work evade your eyes. And so Marcus said that, and I was doing this and I was doing that and playing, and then I had to look up Wikipedia. So then if you're picking up some new knowledge, that's good because they can never take it away from you, whoever they are. And in the same way, if you're then going into relativistic stuff, you're picking up extra knowledge. So what's not to like?
3: Yeah.
0: What's not to like? Marcus, can you tell us more about this game or the concept?
1: This is such a cool game. So some MIT scientists built an engine that allowed them to explore kind of what happens with relativistic speed and then how that looks different. And then some other researchers built a game using that engine that kind of explored this question of what would you see if you were riding a beam of light at the speed of light? And that really speaks to the power of video games to give us experiences and then experiment with, well, what happens when I start slowing down? And I think that the goal of that research project was to build basically a teaching tool, a really fun, playable teaching tool that maybe you could use in physics classrooms to get students not just dealing with this impossibly complex knowledge in abstraction, but having a hands-on experience.
2: And that was exactly what Einstein did. So Einstein was a pretty good mathematician and a pretty good this and a pretty good that. But what he was really good at was seeing things that other people didn't. And what he saw was, there's a beam of light. What would happen if I was sitting on that beam of light and then everything followed from that? So they're putting the students into it, and instead of saying, tonight you've got to read pages 1 to 45 and we'll talk about it. And instead they say, play this game and you get to the same place, but you did it yourself at your own speed.
0: Morgan, does that answer your question?
3: Yeah, that's lovely. Awesome.
0: I
3: don't know if I can add, but do you think there's much of a role in video games to have it go both ways? I know there's games like Protein Folding where the players themselves are actually solving real-world problems.
1: Yeah, Fold It. Very cool. We were just chatting about this during the song. So Fold It was a game developed by researchers at Carnegie Mellon University where players would have to fold proteins. And this is something that is computationally kind of solved. So then they built this game and people were better at folding proteins and particularly at finding novel ways to fold proteins that we didn't know about before. And then this unlocked new types of medicine, new understandings of how kind of different drugs and diseases work.
2: Yeah, so the importance of this is, as you said, in understanding the human body, but also in medicines and also in this new area called peptides.
0: Mm.
2: So you have a thing called an amino acid, which is like a carbohydrate or a fat, but it's got an extra atom in it. It's got a nitrogen. And so a peptide can be anything from two aminos stuck together up to about 10. And once you get past 10, they start calling it a protein. And you get up to 1,000, tens of thousands. And the thing about the proteins is that, and peptides, is that they work because of their shape, not the individual atoms, but their shape. So you have the same protein in your fingernails and your hair, but for various reasons, they've got different shapes and they have different properties. One's soft and floppy, one's a bit harder and stiffer. And so with the peptides, you can end up with, if you look at the number of possible peptides between 1 and 10 amino acids long, you've got more possible peptides than there are stars in the Milky Way. And people are just making these up in laboratories at home. And God knows what's in there and there are sort of bad things happening. But the thing is that how the protein is folded is how it works because of the shape. It's a lock and key thing. And in the old days, a PhD student would spend 4 or 5 years of their life working out one shape.
0: Wow.
2: And now we can do a dozen in a second. And so that game was part of that process.
0: And also, you know, we've got folding proteins. John in Cairns saying, life is all about Tetris, packing my groceries, packing to go overseas, my car, moving house. I literally think squares and rectangles as a game to make fit and waste no space.
1: So a very cool example of how Tetris can impact your life in a really positive way. Some researchers found that if you ever suffer a traumatic accident, so let's say you're in a car crash, if you play Tetris very close to when that happens to you, you're less likely to suffer kind of traumatic distress after that accident because of the way that our brain is engrossed in organizing and making sense of those falling blocks. That kind of seems to calm our brain in some way. So yeah, keep Tetris installed on your phone. If you're ever in a fender bender, pull it out and have a play.
0: Oh my gosh, that's crazy.
2: So I can then see the cops coming along and asking, when did you last have a drink? But no, when did you last play Tetris, mate?
0: Yeah. Hey, Morgan, thanks so much for your question.
2: Thanks, Dr. Morgan.
0: We got Beans in Wodonga here. Dr. Beans, talk to us. What's your question?
4: Hello, doctors. So I play a game affectionately known as car soccer. It's Rocket League. So basically it's a soccer pitch and the players are vehicles and you're in a 3D space. You have rocket boosters, so you've got to jump. It's a physics-based game. You've got to predict angles, blah, blah, blah.
2: Yeah.
4: I'm really good at the game when I am not on voice chat. So if I have everything muted and I'm just in my head, it's like my brain can wrap around everything and it can predict where the ball's going and blah, blah, blah. But I've recently made friends in the game and so we chat on mic. But when I have to use voice chat, it's like that other part of my brain that can get into the flow state completely shuts off and I can't play.
2: Ah.
4: So what's happening? Is it just taking too much processing power for me to be able to interpret voice as well as play the game at the same time?
2: Dr. Bees, with that last sentence, you got the answer 100%. So I got a little video of my granddaughter saying, "Hello, Grandpa Carl," and she falls over, right? She's 3 years old. She can't walk and talk at the same time. Talking is the most complicated physical activity that a human can do, and my little niece is 3, turning on 4. She can't say thanks. She can say tanks. And in general, humans do not get full, clear articulation till the age of 10. And if you've got an 8-year-old, get them to say British Constitution and enjoy the slurring that you're going to hear. But the point is, it takes a huge amount of processor cycles just to control your tongue. And so the other side of the coin is that you'll find many athletes, Shane Warne, the spin bowler, and football stars, basketballers, they will poke their tongue out and then immobilize it with gently grabbing it with their lips or their teeth, and that frees up more processor cycles. So with regard to you, Beans, so if you're trying to talk and play the game at a high level, you're using up so many processor cycles you can't do it. But here comes the advantage. Immobilize your tongue by sticking it out to one side and then grabbing it with your lips and you'll probably do a better score. Maybe.
0: Really?
2: Maybe. Awesome. Maybe.
0: All right, give it a go. I can't even talk and text at the same time.
4: I can't even walk and chew gum at the same time.
0: Honestly, so. I can't talk and scroll social media at the same time. I'm awful on my phone, you know, can't hold a conversation with me. So, Beans, maybe we just need to poke the tongue out, see how it goes.
4: We're going to give it a go.
0: All right, 0439757555. That is where you can send in your questions. We are doing Science with Dr. Carl, and Professor Marcus Carter joins us, who is an expert in all things video game technology, VR, gaming, its place in society. If you've got a question about any of that, send it in right now, 0439757555.
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0: the Civic Avenue are literally so iconic. What are they going to come through and give us as an original and a cover? Either way, will we be crying? Potentially.
1: The tears have already begun to flow. It's going to be a freaking big one as well. And plus, they will not stop when producer Josh comes through for our highlight and low light of the week, our Mamma Mia and That's Amore for the penultimate time.
0: Maybe there will be tears for that too.
1: We better get used to saying penultimate a lot. It's penultimate, and then next week, it's ultimate.
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0: Teen Jesus and the Gene Teasers, go waste my time. You are listening to Triple J Mornings. My name is Lucy Smith and we are doing science with Dr. Carl. And this week we are chatting all things video game technology. We've got Professor Marcus Carter joining us from the University of Sydney. If you've got a question for him, we've already gotten into so much. He is someone who is working in human-computer interaction, focusing on games, virtual reality, emerging technologies, and he founded the Sydney Games and Play Lab at the University of Sydney. So if you have a question about video games, now is the time to send it in. Brooke in Melbourne, tell us about your son.
1: My son's 10 and he has dyslexia and he does like playing computer games. Both my boys like playing computer games, but I was just wondering if there was a game available that might be good for him to play to help him.
0: Dr. Marcus, what do you reckon?
2: Yeah, it's a great question. I'm not sure of a specific video game for kids with dyslexia, but I'm sure they exist. But I think all games are good for dyslexia if they involve reading, because there's research in the States that shows that young people who are playing a video game, because they're so motivated and engaged in the video game, they will read at a higher level when playing a game and not realize it than they're able to do when they're just reading a text of a book in front of them.
0: Wow.
2: Something else that you can kind of have a look at in video games is a lot of video games have accessibility settings that make the interface of the game easier to see if you're red, green, colorblind. They, you know, maybe tone down flashing lights if that's uncomfortable for you. But now I'm increasingly seeing in games a dyslexia mode, which changes the text into a font that is easier.

0: doing it.
1: Can I ask you, is that font serif or sans serif?
0: I think it's Comic Sans, isn't it? It's sans serif.
1: It's without serifs?
0: Yes.
1: Oh, that's so sad. I love serifs. But on the other hand, if it's better for them, I'm prepared to give up serifs.
0: Yep.
1: Serifs, by the way, are the little bumpy things that let you tell the difference between a capital I or a lowercase l.
2: If
1: there's no serifs, yes, you just got this tall vertical line and you don't know which one it is. And the serifs are the little bumpies that give you... So you're saying a sans, the founder takes us really good for them.
0: Yep.
1: Oh, I love a happy ending.
2: I wonder if that as well, you know, reading this on screen and knowing that it's part of the game and there's stakes there, I wonder if that's also an additional motivator.
0: Yeah, exactly right. And this is one of the things that's kind of... games involve so much failure.
2: Mm.
0: But it's safe failure. And so I don't think that's often the case when we're learning and reading in school and class and we're embarrassed when we can't get it right. But in a game, we're kind of set up to expect failure and then we kind of lean into it in a different way.
1: And then just on a background philosophical thing about games, in many people, if they're slightly socially awkward like me, I find it a lot of fun to play a game with people and then we can sort of relax. But it turns out that animals play games. And they'll pull on the bone or the ball and then for no reason pull it here and then pull it there.
2: Yeah.
1: Games can be good.
2: Games can be good. Brooke, thank you so much for your question.
3: Thank you, guys. You're amazing.
2: Oh, we got Declan in Mitchelton here. Now, Declan, you've got a question about VR gaming. What do you want to know?
4: So it's more the like physical kind of gear that you'd be wearing, having like full body suits or even like an omnidirectional treadmill or like a hamster ball kind of thing that you could run around in.
1: Wow, so you get some Declan? Feedback.
2: Hello. Have we still got you there?
1: Declan?
4: Yeah, yeah. Are you there?
2: Yeah.
1: So go on.
4: Yeah. And what kind of things could we possibly see in the future? Like, could we have like brain neuron links?
1: Recently we've had some studies of people who have been paralyzed from the neck down due to some sort of terrible accident. And by tapping into the brain, which is not something you want to do lightly, it's not as though, oh, I want to put an electrode 3 millimetres inside the brain, that means that the top 3 millimetres, you have damaged them in some way. And they've been able to get people to articulate words, starting at a low success rate and getting up to a 99% success rate, and even to be able to pick up, purely by the brain, so we're heading down this pathway of the virtual reality, to be able to pick up a ball, and even though they're paralysed from the neck down, they can feel, because it's going straight into their brain, whether it's a hard ball like a cricket ball or a soft ball like foam, with a fairly low success rate. But then that then ties in with what Frank Zappa said, who is the god here, saying that your brain is your main sexual organ. So if you can just tap into the brain, you don't have to feel it around the body. But how do you tap into the brain?
0: Yeah, I mean, one of the things that we've known with virtual reality research since NASA was doing it in the 1980s is that if you're not exactly copying what the real world would feel like, that mismatch is just, it's like almost like the uncanny valley effect, right? If you got to 98% similar to what it would be like to physically run around, our bodies can't handle that slight change. So that's really one of the barriers with these like things like the OmniDeck and haptic gloves that are trying to give us that sense of immersion that's depicted in movies like Ready Player One or in the Holodeck in Star Trek, is because we can't it's so hard to trick our brain into thinking the simulated thing is the real thing, and something like virtual reality embodiment, the whole experience falls down.
1: Can you explain Uncanny Valley?
0: So, Uncanny Valley is if someone's a depiction of a human is a cartoon, it's fine, we're comfortable with it. But then the more photorealistic they try to make that person, if it's not quite 100% there, we get really thrown off and feel genuinely uncomfortable and suspicious of this kind of fake human in front of us. So that's why Pixar movies, despite all of that investment that they've made, have kind of gravitated towards that stylized Pixar human face rather than attempting to make a virtual human.
2: Oh, wow. Okay. That makes sense, because some of them just look creepy. Like, what's that movie, The Polar Express? The kids just look creepy in that one. No offense.
1: So that was the

0: So, Declan, are we kind of answering your question, or do you want to start us thinking again with a different bunch of words?
1: No, I mean, you pretty sort of much nailed it, but I just sort of wanted to know what kind of technology, like physically, the future holds in terms of VR gaming. Yeah. Like, is it just going to be sort of the goggle thing for a while, or are we going to see more and new technology?
2: Yeah, I mean, the goggles really kind of like changed things up in like early 2010s, 2014 sort of time with the launch of the Oculus, right? That was this whole new computing paradigm that was really, really exciting. I think the next frontier that's going to get unlocked, and there's no commercial versions of this yet, is brain-computer interfaces. Mm. So this is a whole subfield of study in my academic field of human-computer interaction. So that's trying to read your brain signals without a surgical intervention. This is different to Elon Musk's Neuralink, which is a chip that is physically inserted on your brain. Mm. How can we kind of read the what's going on with your brain and through your nervous system to create new types of computer interfaces and computing experiences? And I think that when we really unlock that, and you know, there's some cool prototypes, like it's not totally in the realm of science fiction anymore, that I think is going to lead to some pretty cool gaming experiences.
3: So how do they connect to your brain? Just I'm imagining, you know, the little wires or...
2: Yeah, so the same sort of things they use in medical research to study your electrical signals in your brain. We can start reading those. Some people can learn to control those and then use that to interact with a computer.
0: So if you want to get into the brain, presumably you have to get through the skull first, which is a hard bony thing, and you haven't affected what's underneath. And then once you got through the brain, through the skull, and you're heading in a sterile fashion, so you're not adding any bacteria, viruses, etc., if you're very lucky, you can get a very thin wire with a rounded tip and push it between the nerves and not damage the nerves. But even then, having the nerves farther apart than they used to be is bad, because in a computer, one transistor will talk to one or two other transistors. In your brain, one nerve will talk to 1,000 other nerves. And so just physically pushing them is going to be bad. But if you can do that and just physically push them and not damage stuff, you can end up at an area in the brain a few millimetres down, and then you can start exciting or reading that.
3: Thanks, Declan.
1: No worries. Thank you, doctors.
3: All right. We've got Callum in La Trobe, Victoria. Callum, what's your question?
4: Yeah, so I'm curious on your opinion on the gacha mechanics or gacha genre in video games and the impacts that that can have on younger generations, if not all, any generation. You mentioned monetization earlier and younger kids and some of those kids being strongly... you mentioned that they...
2: Yeah, a lot of kids having negative experiences with these types of mechanics.
4: Exactly, yes. Like they want to capture all the Pokemon or the characters or whatever. All these gacha mechanics, it's something that it's so prolific in the game that it is the genre of the game. And it is always, almost always in free-to-play games. There is zero barrier entry to a child or someone who's terrible with their money. Sure, both of you have opinions on this. What should there be better laws? What are the negative effects that this can have on kids? Do they go on to have more addictive tendencies when they're older? Do they end up in, pokies, whatnot? Because this is stuff that's now accessible to kids who are obviously substantially below the age to go in and gamble themselves. So, what kind of impact are we seeing on that?
3: Marcus, do you want to start by asking? Or letting us know, what is it gacha gambling or gacha? What's the term?
2: Gacha games are a genre of games that utilize random reward mechanics.
0: Like poker machines.
2: Yep, to unlock cool things. And then often getting to use one of these random reward mechanics involves spending money or maybe spending virtual currency that you've bought with real money or earned in the game. So it's pretty similar to loot boxes, which is something that's kind of been in the media a lot.
3: And also those capsule toys as well that you might get in Japan, which I think, are pretty fun.
2: Which is where the word gacha comes from. So the gacha is the Japanese word for those capsule vending machines toys in Japan.
0: So you don't know what you're going to get. You put the money in and you might get something really good or something boring.
2: Mm-hmm. Yeah, and then the problem with this is that there's some stuff that's like, yeah, pretty boring. But in a video game, these you might get something that's worth, there's 1% chance of you getting, or 0.05%. What's the odds of getting, my brain can't quickly work out what 0.05% means, let alone what a young person playing a video game is going to be able to figure that out.
3: Mm.
2: And then, but it's not gambling because you can't cash the money out. So in most jurisdictions, this escapes the legal definition of gambling because what you're getting is, Cristiano Ronaldo as a player on your FIFA team.
0: And right,
2: but to
0: virtually.
2: A young person, I don't really stand up for this distinction, right? Because to a young person, getting to play with Cristiano Ronaldo is as appealing as getting real money back out of the system. So a lot of we're calling this the gamblification of games.
3: Mm.
2: A lot of these kind of tricks that the gambling industry uses to get us to spend money cropping up in video games and kind of really fundamentally to how the games work to get us to spend more money.
3: So Callum was just asking about where that leads to. Do we have the research for that yet? Because we're looking at a current generation, you know?
2: Yeah. This is very difficult research to design.
3: Mm.
2: How do you prove that something that's only just emerged has a long-term impact when there aren't that many people who have been playing this and then grown up yet? What we do know is that people who engage with random reward mechanics, paid random reward mechanics, are more likely to engage with other forms of real monetary gambling. Now, is that because the gambling in the games that they played as a young person are kind of like a gateway? It introduces the concepts of gambling, it normalizes it as a social practice, and then you grow on to do it? Or does it fundamentally rewire your brain and make you more susceptible to sports betting, polymarket, and all of these other gambling behaviors later in life?
0: And just as an incredibly short diversion on nothing related to it, with the Ozempic-type drugs, the GLP-1 type drugs that can make people lose weight, their receptors are found in your gut, and so suddenly you're thinking, I'm full. But they're also found in the brain, and in some people, it cures them of gambling.
3: Really?
0: A person taking a weight loss drug can suddenly find themselves, on one hand, they no longer have food noise. Hey, there's a chocolate, I have to eat it. There's a pizza, I have to eat it. And in the same, anyway, so that's gambling. So you've opened a can of worms.
3: Absolutely.
2: I'm not sure what's more expensive though, Ozempic or playing Genshin Impact.
3: Yeah.
2: But I also want to jump in and kind of defend video games a little bit because I think it's very easy to kind of have like a media panic about, oh, my, you know, children, they just want to spend money on Roblox. But why is it bad to spend money on a video game? Right? Games are fun. They are an important part of our social world. And, you know, spending $20 on a Fortnite skin to make yourself look like John Wick, Keanu Reeves in the John Wick movies might seem like an immense waste of money to a grown-up, but to a young person for whom that avatar in the game is an expression of their identity and is a key part of how they interact with other young people, that $20 is well spent. So, yeah, I definitely think that there's a lot of worry around these, you know, random reward mechanics, but spending money in games is an inherently bad thing.
3: Professor Marcus Carter is with us here on Science with Dr. Carl. We've only got a few minutes left, so if you've got a question, a last minute one to get in before midday, 0439 757 555, send it in.

0: It's Pinau with Chameleon here on Triple J Mornings. You are listening to Science with Dr. Carr. We've got Professor Marcus Carter with us, who's been talking about all things video game technology. Sean in Newey, what's your question?
1: Hey, thanks for taking the call. So my main question is, often I'm, like, if I'm watching my friends play games and things like that, you can tell a lot by, or at least I think I can tell a lot by the type of person they are, by what games they play or the way that they play it, how conservatively or afraid they play. And I was wondering if there's any kind of link between profiling people by the games they play or the way they play them.
0: Yep. Marcus, what do you reckon?
2: I mean, absolutely. Games have been used in this way since Kriegsspiel, which is what Prussian army officers used to play, a kind of sort of tabletop war simulator game. And not only did that make the Prussian army very effective in the late 19th century, it was a way that, senior commanders could use that to learn about their officers. Are you aggressive? Do you take risks? Are you careful with what you do? From a privacy perspective, this is a really interesting problem with VR, because if you just watch a video in VR, you'll generate, over 10 minutes, you'll generate 2 million data points. So we can re-identify you just from how you look at the world, how you interact with the world, so that we can track you across different games and gaming experiences.
3: You're just watching the VR. You're just watching the video.
2: Just from watching the video.
3: But you're not moving your hands? Or...
2: But you are. You're moving your neck and you're looking up and down and you're looking around. Just how we move about the world is so unique.
3: Oh, so the little gyroscopes built into it.
2: Yep.
3: You're kidding.
0: We've got Erin in Meanjimbrizzy. Erin, what's your question? Erin, sorry, have I got you?
3: Dr. Erin.
4: Hello, yes.
3: Welcome.
4: Thank you. I'm a physio, and in stroke patients or like acquired brain injury patients, they can use robots and like gamified things to get upper limb movement and things like that back. I was just wondering if there would be any justification or like support for it being more effective in people that have played games before versus most people that haven't in our populations that have those injuries, which tend to be older people.
2: Yeah, we have a very non-scientific term called gamer brain. Those of us who've kind of spent a long time playing games can switch into our gamer brain and get very competitive very quickly. And so I think it's, we don't know whether this is because of video games or do people who play video games, do people who are competitive play video games because they're competitive, or did the video games make them competitive? You know, the jury's out on that one. But I definitely think that those sorts of gamified experiences are more attractive to people who have that kind of well-honed gamer brain to really get into those experiences and want to win, or in this case, want to rehabilitate fastest.
4: Yeah, cool.
0: Thanks so much, Erin. Well, all I can say is, Marcus, I think you have locked in gamer brains across the country, okay? Thank you so much. We could have talked to you for another hour answering these questions. Quickly before you go, if there's somewhere we'd want to check out more of your research, where should we go? What should we do?
2: Yeah, so you can learn more about what we're doing in the Sydney Games and Play Lab. Chuck that in Google and you'll find us on the University of Sydney website.
0: Professor Marcus Carter has been with us here on Science with Dr. Carl. Marcus, thank you so much for coming through. We'll have to have you on again soon. Dr. Carl? I'll see you next week. I learned so much too. What the hell? And now I want to go and play Spyro or something. Dave Woodhead is up next on Lunch. I'll catch you later. Right here, Triple J. Você está ouvindo a Triple J. Hey, Eliza Getzey with Triple J News. The US and Iran now have 60 days to agree to a final peace deal after the leaders of both countries signed a memorandum of understanding. Ali Crew explains.
5: US President Donald Trump has confirmed he signed the MOU at the Palace of Versailles in France just prior to a dinner hosted by French President Emmanuel Macron. The terms of the agreement include the immediate and permanent termination of military operations on all fronts, including in Lebanon. It also declares the US will remove its naval blockade of Iranian ports within 30 days and that the Strait of Hormuz will remain toll-free for 60 days, and then Iran will work with the Gulf states to set up a longer-term agreement.
0: Australian unis have received strong marks in the latest global rankings, which scored most institutions higher than last year. Here's Connor Duffy.
6: For the first time, the University of New South Wales is the highest ranked Australian university, coming in at number 19 worldwide. Another 8 Australian universities made the global top 100, which is an important metric for attracting international students. While praising their performance, QS said Australian universities could improve on teacher-to-student ratios and graduate outcomes. Experts, though, have cautioned domestic students there are more important measures to consider when choosing a university, like student satisfaction and employment outcomes.
7: A Gold Coast woman accused of killing two of her adult children has been cleared of all murder charges. Marie Mavis Crabtree was arrested in 2018 over the deaths of 26-year-old Jonathan in 2017 and 18-year-old Erin in 2012. At the time, police alleged she drugged them with prescription pain medication and staged their overdoses. Last month, a jury acquitted her of all three charges relating to Jonathan, and today prosecutors discontinued several remaining charges, including the murder of Erin and other fraud offences. There are calls for government grants to incentivise touring artists to put local musicians on as support acts to help foster homegrown talent. A parliamentary committee is holding an inquiry into the state of live music in New South Wales. Newcastle festival organiser Tori Ludon told The Hearing this morning a lot of grant money ends up going to bigger acts.
8: Everyone wants Foo Fighters to come to Newcastle, fantastic, but they don't always have local support acts. So the other thing about grants is that if we could just build into them local support acts and more priorities given to acts, national and international acts actually support local artists, that would be great.
7: And archaeologists in Britain believe they found a precursor to Stonehenge just 5 kilometres from the prehistoric monument. They say two holes in the ground may have held wooden posts aligned to mark the movements of the sun on the summer and winter solstices, as the huge monoliths at Stonehenge are. And they believe it was put in place 500 years before Stonehenge was built. That's all the news for now, right around Australia and around the world. If you're streaming online, it's Triple J.

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2: Yes, it is. Very good afternoon to you if you are just joining us on Triple J on this Thursday. I highly recommend listening back to the Science Hour, very big video game edition. And I'll just read this last text from Declan that came in a little bit late, but still a great text nonetheless. Declan says, "Hell yeah, Lucy, Spyro is the GOAT." Can't disagree with that. Shout out to Spyro, shout out to Ratchet and Clank. Damn, even Sly. Shout out all the video game characters.

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2: That's right, it's very fitting because he's gearing up for his third album. 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
1: Well, we're going to find out this afternoon with Angus's review. 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

3%. Welcome to country here on Triple J. And yesterday, big news, 3% dropping a new track with the Terries called All Gucci. Seems like they're gearing up. Maybe album number two, the second, the sophomore record. I don't know. Going to have to keep our eyes open, keep them peeled. Peking Duck, Rico Nasty teaming up before that with Thrills, and we took it back to 2011 with some ballpark music. It's nice to be alive.

News for your Thursday afternoon, supermassive black hole. You also heard Ek Vandal and DMAs, who are part of this Yours and Ours lineup, just dropped recently. If you haven't seen it, Triple J website, you know the deal. Right now, though, you are with Dave Woodhead. If you got a lunchtime legend suggestion up your sleeve, send it my way.

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1: Hey, party people. 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They've taken on the Veronicas for like a version. They've just dropped their rework of the EDM classic Clarity, and now they're jumping on the Tools for us here on Triple J, and I cannot wait to hear what they're serving up. 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

Grant Perez taking on, I mean, the School of Rock classic, Teacher's Pet. What a song. What a film. Seriously. I think School of Rock is one of those movies that I won't even throw it on. Like, it will just be on TV or something. And, like, every once in every, like, 3 or 4 years. And got no choice but to just sit down and watch it. A classic, man. Anyway, we can't sit around, talk about School of Rock all day, do deep film analysis. There is serious business to attend to. Lunchtime legends after 1 p.m. 0439757555. Come on. Thursday afternoon. If you can believe it, the weekend is on the horizon. How are we going to soundtrack that?

That is Lupo the Boy and Pool Club with Champagne. You also heard that new one from Bleach. Sun Bleach. I'm obsessed with this new track, Slow Burn. And kicked it off with another track I'm loving. Julia Wolf, Deep End. And we're in the deep end of Lunchtime Legend Selection. A huge, just smorgasbord of tracks today. Thank you very much for everyone who sent a request in. There is still time. 043975 7555. Get in touch.

0: Iran and reopening the Strait of Hormuz has been signed early. Lauren Day with more.
1: The agreement had been due to be signed at an official ceremony in Switzerland on Friday, but the presidents of both the United States and Iran have done so early. The MOU includes an immediate and permanent ceasefire on all fronts, including Lebanon, and a reopening of the Strait of Hormuz without tolls for 60 days. It also means Iran can immediately sell oil and fuel, but leaves the key questions around the country's nuclear program to final negotiations.
0: The federal government has announced larger concessions for small business as part of its tax shake-up following complaints from business groups. The government will increase the small business threshold from turnover of up to $2 million to $10 million. Treasurer Jim Chalmers says that means 98% of all active businesses in Australia will get a 50% CGT concession.
2: As a consequence of these arrangements, this now means that every one of the 2.7 million active small businesses in this country will have access to generous CGT concessions.
0: Vodafone says most customers' mobile phone service has been restored following a major outage across the country this morning. The telco says it's since isolated and resolved the issue that caused the outage and has apologised to its customers for the inconvenience. It's blamed an outage at one of its network hubs. Deakin Uni has scrapped a planned restructure that would have meant the loss of at least 130 jobs. The Vice-Chancellor sent an email to staff this morning saying after listening to concerns, the executive has decided not to proceed with proposed changes, with Chancellor Claire Higgins apologising for unsettling staff. Sarah Roberts from the National Tertiary Education Union has welcomed the backdown, but says morale has been impacted.
3: This is really now all about rebuilding trust with the staff and the student community, because I think what people have gone through over the last couple of weeks has been incredibly damaging, and rebuilding trust is going to probably take some time.
0: And in sport, England has opened its World Cup campaign with an energising 4-2 win over Croatia. Here's Amanda Shalala from Dallas.
4: England captain and star striker Harry Kane was in top form for the Three Lions, scoring twice in the first half. Croatia wouldn't relent and made it 2-2 at halftime before goals to Jude Bellingham and Marcus Rashford sealed it for England. Ghana scored in stoppage time to steal a 1-0 win over Panama, and DR Congo held Portugal to a 1-1 draw.
0: And that's all the news for now, right around Australia, or the world if you're streaming online. It's Triple J.
5: Iran will never have a nuclear weapon, according to an agreement the country's reached with the United States to extend a ceasefire. So what else is in this 14-point plan that's now in effect? G'day, it's Dave Marchese. Coming up on Hack, we're getting into this, also talking angertainment. 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
8: Yes, it is. And we've just hit that critical moment of the day where we got to knuckle down and lock in the lunchtime legend. 0439 75 7555. Text line is still open. If you've got a request, get them in right now.

0: Steve Lacy, new music, The Feeling, here on Triple J. And I'll tell you what, I got that feeling, that warm feeling when you find the perfect lunchtime legend for a Thursday afternoon. Amy in Wodonga, are you there, Amy?
1: I'm here.
0: Hell yeah. What is happening in Amy's world?
1: Oh, Dave, I'm having the best day. I woke up with my love of my life, had coffee and croissants.
0: Oh, my gosh.
1: I went to the gym. Oh. I pushed heavy things, lifted heavy things, dragged heavy things. I feel great. I'm like,
0: hell yeah. What,
1: my dogs.
0: Sorry. Let's just go back to the gym. What, how heavy are we lifting here, Amy?
1: I reckon the high point was I was dragging a sled that had, I think, maybe 80 kilos on it. And then a whole man, he was on, and I didn't pull him very far, but I got it moving.
0: Now, hey, look, I think this is a whole man plus 80 kilos of weight.
1: Yeah, that's plus the sled.
0: Look, I think that's a good amount of weight. You know, that's enough to, you know, if there was an emergency situation, people could look to you.
1: I'm getting strong.
0: Hell yeah, dude. Well, look, I'm glad. And now you're in the backyard playing with your dog. Is that right?
1: I am. My two beautiful dogs.
0: Oh,
1: Ollie and Pip.
0: Ollie and who?
1: Pip.
0: Ollie and Pip. Shout out to the both of them.
1: Yeah.
0: Hell yeah. Well, it does sound like you're having the perfect day, Amy. And I think we're able to put a bit of a cherry on top of it with this lunchtime legend selection. What do we need to hear?
1: You know, I had to look it up because I only know it as the song that goes, Percocet, Molly Percocet. It's called Mask Off by Future.
0: Mask Off by Future. And I'm guessing just this is like the one kind of Future song you really like?
1: It's the only one I know.
0: It's the only one you know. I'll tell you what, Amy. You should go deeper into the Future discography, you know?
1: Okay, all right.
0: I'll tell you you know, if you enjoy this one, you're really going to like Codeine Crazy because that's your homework for the day. But should we rip into this one?
1: Yes, please.
0: Oh, my God. Language warning. Shout out to Pip. Shout out to Ollie. Come and, of course, shout out to you, Amy. Have a beautiful rest of your day, all right?
1: All right.

Future, mask off here on Triple J. Big thank you to the crew. Ollie, Pip, those are the two dogs, and the human Amy who requested that one. Seems like she was having a lovely day, got that workout in the gym, pushing a sled, 80 kilos plus a human male, which I believe, you know, average weight of a guy, maybe 80 as well. Is this like 160 she was pushing? She didn't say she pushed it that far, but, you know, still decent effort. Rodney, surprisingly liking that song. I didn't think that was up Rodney's street. I didn't think that was his cup of tea, but he's loving it. He says, wow, Amy, you're a powerful human being. And hey, cool song today. So there you go, Amy. Big tick of approval from Rodney, the man, and Declan as well, saying bloody banger. Got to agree. Great work for lunchtime, legend. Let's all just take a moment, pat ourselves on the back. And also, get ready for some more hip-hop. Hip-hop show tonight, 9 p.m. Might also throw on some Kobe D soon. Right here, Hayley Williams, Triple J.

so tacky. I think that's why I love you so much. I just had to call you first on my new phone. I love you. Y'all have a blast. Bye.

Bloody McLeod. Sunburnt here on Triple J. Also ripped into Memphis LK. New one from her, Out My Body. And Kobe D with Aim for the Stars. Very, very soon, we're going to rip into something off this new Spacey Jane EP. They're also hitting the road in November. All the details on the Triple J website. Thornhill, Silver Swarm, Triple J.

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1: Here for another round of Lack Aversion this Friday, it's Pacific Avenue. The Gerringong boys put their groove on when they stepped into the studio in 2023. And now they're back again to put their spin on an original and a cover. 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

0: Next year, tomorrow, another time. I got it too young to pass the time. 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
1: Solly teaming up with Breakfast Road Church and Zion Garcia, Fair Dinkum. If you enjoyed that, more hip hop tonight, 9 p.m. with A Girl, right here on Triple J or whenever you want on Triple J app. And you also heard from Spacey Jane as well. Just a little reminder, big tour coming up at the end of the year, kicking off 26th of November.

Nice and chilled for your Thursday arvo. Just on the way to school pickup, Sorrow State, my own grave. You also heard from Ola, How to Dance Part 2, and a Hottest 100 winning track. Doja Cat, Paint the Town Red, took out the 2023 countdown. Y'all remember memories? Oh my gosh. What an evening, what a day. Hell yeah. Look, we're going to get to the headlines when we come back. Heaps of tracks for your Thursday afternoon. Really rounding out the show in a perfect way. Big throwback from Lana Del Rey on the headline. If that doesn't make you stick around, I'm out of ideas, you know. If you want to miss out on a Lana Del Rey classic, that's your choice. I'd choose Wiser if I was you. Right here, Tyler Crowder.

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1: Want to experience feelings of joy this winter? No worries, the Jungle Giants have got you. You can expect pure bliss at their shows because joining them for a good time are the Tullamarines and Tear Drive. So gather your mates for some happy and warm vibes until July 18th.
0: For info on the...
2: On my Navada with Triple J News. A string of changes will be made to the federal government's tax overhaul in a major budget backdown. Jack Mackay with the details.
3: In the face of backlash to its budget, the government has announced a significant lift in the small business turnover threshold from $2 million to $10 million. It means more businesses stand to benefit from capital gains tax benefits. Prime Minister Anthony Albanese says the government will also release a consultation paper proposing a new CGT concession for innovative startups.
2: The White House

0: has confirmed that US President Donald Trump has signed the Memorandum of Understanding, which could be the first step to ending the war with Iran. The MOU kickstarts an extendable 60-day period for both parties to come to a more final peace deal and states that military action by both countries and their allies will stop, including in Lebanon. Earlier, Donald Trump jokingly hinted to reporters why he'd allowed his vice president to take center stage on the negotiations.
1: This way, if it works out, I'm going to take the credit. If it doesn't work out, I'm blaming JD. You better be careful, JD. He's going to turn his plane around and get the hell out of here. Yeah.
0: Climate change impacts have been highlighted as one of the reasons that music festivals have been struggling, especially in regional Australia. Festival operators and local councils across New South Wales have been giving evidence at the state's live music inquiry today. Byron Shire Mayor Sarah Engi says there's been a hollowing out of the ability to put on festivals and events.
2: One of the major impacts has been the climate disasters and weather events and us not having the infrastructure or support.
0: A legal battle between radio host Jackie O. Henderson and ARN Media appears still headed for an October trial. With more, here's Jamie McKinnell.
3: Jackie O's former co-host Kyle Sanderland settled his own court case against the company yesterday after ARN agreed to pay over $12 million. The pair separately launched proceedings in the federal court after the termination of their $100 million contract following an on-air argument in February. A judge was told Jackie Henderson's lawyers were keen to keep a two-week period in October previously set down for a hearing. It appears that trial will proceed and the judge decided to retain the entire 10-day period, congratulating Kyle Sanderland's legal team for settling his proceedings.
0: There's been a mixed reaction to plans by Qantas to launch the world's longest non-stop flight between Sydney and London starting from October next year. These travellers have given mixed feedback to the 21-hour journey.
4: That's not so bad. It's not even a day.
5: I don't think I could sit for 21 hours. Straight there. Get it over and done with.
0: And quickly at the World Cup, Colombia has just beaten Uzbekistan 3-1. Triple J.

0: Triple J Lunch
1: with Dave Woodhead.
2: Yes, it is. Last hour with you on this Thursday afternoon, but we are not going to muck around. Like I said before, the headlines. Big Lana Del Rey classic coming at you. Something from 2012, Born to Die era. And also, some of the biggest songs at the moment. New stuff from Hooligan Hefs on the way. Also, that Adela track that people have been loving. Let's kick it off. The Rhymes, Matt Corby.

0: and Tyrone on Triple J.
1: Coming through on the show is the artist who is quickly approaching friend of the show status with his third interview with us. We got the one and only Role Model.
2: That's right, it's very fitting because he's gearing up for his third album. Chuck Timely and the Hourglass is due to drop in August. He's got a brand new song as well, so plenty to dive into.
1: And of course, it's a Thursday, so our Culture King Angus is swinging by to talk all things TV shows, movies, gaming and pop culture.
2: He's in the new Toy Story 5 starring Fisher as Garden Gnome.
1: Just quickly, what do you think that's going to sound like?
2: When you got it. It's going to be a Fisher cackle. Do you reckon the gnome will have a bucket hat?
1: Well, we're going to find out this afternoon with Angus's review. We will see you there.
0: Abby and Tyrone, weekdays from 3 on Triple J.

0: Della with KGB, a bit of Puree before that, and Lana Del Rey taking you back to 2012 with Born to Die.
1: Yeah!
0: Hooligan Hefs here.
1: You already know how it go.
0: Got some Holly Humberstone on the way as well. Triple J. That could, that sh-

Talanova covering Madonna for Like a Virgin. Hung Up. Come on, get around it. Also, Role Model, High Hopes 3000. A Little Birdie told me Role Model on Drive this afternoon. That little birdie. Am I sick? The promo team. Am I just and emails. So get around it. 3 p.m.

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1: Get ready to roll on out, because Dice are on for a huge tour into the spring season. They're taking on a whopping 19 dates across the country, with their last stop being a monster hometown show in Dunsborough, WA. So round up your mates and shake off the winter remnants from early August to September 12.
0: You can check out more Aussie gigs on Triple J's socials.

Dom Dolla and Tyga with Don't Worry Baby. And before that, Addison Rae, Aquamarine. Of course, Addison Rae, one of the biggest pop stars in the whole world at the moment. Wouldn't surprise me, though, if this act doesn't snatch that crown very soon. She's dropping heat as of late. Becca Hatch, new music, Daylight Robbery.

Metal sing sweet. Now it's on lullaby. 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Corners cold, whispers bite your throat. Eyes red, no sleep. Sun grass smoke. My palm dream soaked in a choke. Street

banger from Jordan Burns, No Sleep, and kicked it off with new stuff from Becca Hatch, Daylight Robbery. And like I said before playing that one out, Becca Hatch on a bit of a roll, dropping single after single, all hits, get around. I don't know if this is new EP, new album, but I'm excited for whatever is in store for Becca Hatch. And I'm also excited for a big show with Abby and Tyrone. They got special guests coming out the Wazoo. They'll be with you after the headlines to get you there. Balu Brigada, backseat. I'll catch you tomorrow. See ya.

0: I'm Maya Narvada with Triple J News. The White House has released a video on social media showing US President Donald Trump signing the Iran Memorandum of Understanding at the Palace of Versailles in France. Iran's state-run news agency has also published its own pictures of Iranian President Masoud Pezeshkian signing the MOU. The interim agreement, which was ratified a day earlier than expected, with Donald Trump issuing this warning to Iran.
1: If it doesn't get done in 60 days, that's all right. We go back to bombing. You know, I don't want to do that because it's so good.
0: Australia's special envoy for Islamophobia has called on political leaders to express clear public condemnation of one nation's comments about Muslims. During her National Press Club address, Pauline Hanson said Islam is a political movement, not a religion, and described radical Islam as a social cancer. Aftab Malik says her comments are dehumanising and should be denounced.
2: I think visible solidarity matters, but what is more than that is clear public condemnations when such things arise, such as these outlandish statements that Senator Pauline Hanson has been making for the last 30 years.
0: Also in the news, new research has prompted calls for climate change to be considered when building data centres. Romy Stevens explains.
3: Australia has emerged as a global hotspot for data centres, which power artificial intelligence, with investment reaching almost $7 billion this year. XDI, a company that analyses the physical risk of climate change, examined almost 2,600 planned data centres around the world, finding 6% were vulnerable to the impacts of climate change. Australia has more than 160 operational data centres, with 90 in the pipeline.
0: Six men have been charged after a multi-agency operation targeting an alleged drug-running network along Australia's east coast. Here's Bryn Wakefield.
4: The three-week investigation began in late May after police found a burnt-out truck and bags of cocaine at a boat ramp at Midge Point in North Queensland. Police believe the drugs came from a mother vessel identified as the MV Wealth. Further investigations led police to a van in Mount Cotton, where they seized 178 kilograms of cocaine and 142 kilograms of meth. A 41-year-old Mackay region man, four men from Brisbane and a Sydney man have been arrested in connection with the crimes.
0: And Lil Nas X has posted on Instagram that he's doing better after spending a few months in rehab. The 27-year-old was charged last year with attacking police officers in LA, and in April, a judge allowed him to enter a mental health diversion program. In the video, he says he's been getting treatment for his bipolar disorder.
5: I have a therapist now and a psychiatrist, which has been really helpful. I'm doing better. I'm feeling better. I'm creating freely.
0: And he police officers in LA. And in April, a judge allowed him to enter a mental health diversion program. In the video, he says he's been getting treatment for his bipolar disorder.
5: I have a therapist now and a psychiatrist, which has been really helpful. I'm doing better. I'm feeling better. I'm creating freely.
0: And he says new music is on the way. That's all the news for now. 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

0: Drive with Abby and Tyrone on Triple J.
1: That's right. We are here. We are with you. We are nearing the end of the week. And my God, last night, how about in my family group chat, and you would know this, Ty, my youngest sister is on her first friend holiday. She's doing a little Euro summer.
2: Yes.
1: I showed you a video the other day where she's being bonked on the head by, she's wearing a helmet at a bar in Greece. If you know, I guess you know, I didn't know. And I thought she was just being bonked on the head by a random bar staff. Had you seen that before?
3: I think I had somewhere, but I saw it on her story last night and I replied and I said, "Are you okay?" And she says, "Live on La Vida Loca."
1: Live on La Vida Loca. So that's kind of the group chat vibe, right? Is that she sent that video. And then last night, she sends a message, "Are we in trouble here?" And I'm like, what does that mean without context? And then my mum, who's in Australia, replies, not looking good. And I'm like,
3: hello?
1: What are they talking about? Do you know what they were talking about?
3: Was it World Cup?
1: State of Origin.
3: Oh, State of Origin.
1: Watching the State of Origin in Greece. Are we in trouble here?
3: Are we in trouble here?
1: I was like, is she stuck? Has she been bonked again on the head, but she wasn't wearing a helmet?
3: The mother intuition knew. Your mum said,
1: not looking good.
3: Not looking good.
1: I was like, what is SOS? Anyways, thoughts and prayers to all the New South Welsh men and women.
3: But hey, we're all winners because we get another game.
1: Because we go to a decider.
2: Yes, game three.
1: And let's, come on, let's not lie. Part of

0: You wanted the little decider, didn't you?
1: No, I sort of like it. Draw out the fun.
0: And speaking of drawing out the fun, Tucker is back.
1: That's right. Always a fun time when this guy's on the show. Third time round, he's going to be joining us talking about his third album.
0: That's right. Third album, a brand new song out as well called High Hopes 3000. We're going to get into that a little bit later. Our Culture King's coming through as well. But we are kicking off the show with a mildly embarrassing moment from you, Ty.
1: Yeah, happened this morning. I'll fill you in on what happened.
0: Is it more towards the mild or the major side of things?
1: Could have been more major, hence why it's mild.
0: Okay, we'll find out what it is very soon.

0: on the bus with Pink Panthers.
1: Yeah. Oh. Ding. Ding. Ding. I'd love for her to come back and do like a proper tour. You know? She was exclusive to Laneway at the start of the year. Mm-hmm. Come back, mama. Do some big shows around the country.
0: Big shows she'd be doing. Abby and Tyrone with you. And not so much big. Speaking of little.
2: Mildly embarrassing moments.
0: Just a mildly embarrassing moment. This is a moment where, you know, you're not thinking about it constantly, but maybe it pops into your head when you go to sleep that night and you go, oh, that was a bit embarrassing. And you've had one at the gym this morning?
1: Yeah, gym this morning. I was doing a lot of deadlifts and cleans today. And
0: that's when you have the bar and you pull it off the ground.
1: You pull it off the ground.
0: Copy that.
1: You know, stand up. Mm-hmm. Hinge yourself, stand up. Mm-hmm. And I wore my new shorts that I really, really liked. I was like, yeah, let's try them out. Was mid-clean and my shorts ripped.
2: Mildly embarrassing moments.
1: You know how you can feel it? You don't necessarily need to hear it. You felt something.
0: We need to work on what pants you wear to the gym. Because what happened last time when you wore the ones that I gave you?
1: They were a bit see-through.
0: A bit. A bit see-through.
1: Yeah, they hit the light and you can see everything underneath.
0: Or nothing underneath.
1: this ripped. So why it was only mildly embarrassing is that it was in between the crotch. You know, it could have been worse. Could have been straight down, you know.
0: Yeah.
1: Cheeks, hole, out.
0: That happened to me once at a Confidence Man show. I was dancing too much, did a little squat, ripped the pants. It was like a tracksuit material.
1: Now, on what Confidence Man song would you need to be doing a squat in the mosh pit?
0: Don't you know I'm in a band? It was like OG Confidence Man, like first album. And do you know what I did to fix it?
1: Tie your jumper.
0: I went and bought merch. Bought a hoodie. Tied it around the waist.
1: What'd you use the merch for? It's like that time I forgot all my my pillow and my blankets for my New Year's Eve festival. Bought the tent and an esky. Mm-hmm. Forgot the blanket. Was cold at night. Bought a Larsling's jumper. That was my blanket.
0: Wait, you can't imagine me popping a squat in the mosh to this?
3: Get down.
1: Oh.
0: It says get down.
1: Well, yes.
0: Hello.
1: You got down, then got up, and then got merch.
0: I got down, I stayed down.
1: I stayed down.
0: And then when everyone got up, I ran. And I got merch.
1: That was pretty much me.
0: How good is this? My boyfriend wants to talk. God, I love this first album. Anyways, when did you split your pants? I want to know. 0439-757-555.
1: It does remind me of schoolyard playing handball. Happened a lot to me. You know, thick thighs.
0: Save lives.
1: Save lives and split pants.
0: Yes, they do. And you've always said that.
1: Absolutely.

0: Iran will never have a nuclear weapon, according to an agreement the country's reached with the United States to extend a ceasefire. So what else is in this 14-point plan that's now in effect? G'day, it's Dave Marchese. Coming up on Hack, we're getting into this, also talking angertainment. We speak to a communications expert who says big business, politicians, everyone is trading on your anger online. So how can you spot rage bait, and will it always be like this?
1: Hack. Weekdays from 5:30 on Triple J.

0: All hat, no cattle, Abby and Tyrone with you. And sometimes you are all hat, no cattle when you rip your pants and have one of these.
1: Mildly embarrassing moments.
2: Did it in the gym this morning. Felt like cool little breeze. Cool little breeze. It was whistling in the group training room. That little breeze flying through my legs. No, very embarrassing. Could have been more embarrassing, you know. Did it in between the little crotch area, so it was easy to get away with it. You were talking about how you split your pants at a confidence man gig.
0: Yes, yes, yes.
2: And then bought merch to hide the rip.
0: I did indeed. And you are coming through on 0439 757.

0: When did you rip your pants?
1: On my way to a job meeting, I was in the car getting out of a taxi, and I get out and I feel and I hear this mighty rip, and it was my skirt that went from the hem to the basically my waist, and I was pantless going to this client meeting in a coffee shop. I had nothing except a little notepad to actually try and hide my bum. And I sat down quickly, and then this guy comes in and starts talking, and he's like, "Oh, we should order coffee." And I couldn't get up. I said, "I can't get up." And he said, "Well, wait, are you okay?" And so I had to tell this guy, "I don't know at all that I've ripped my pants, that I'm sitting there with nothing on my bum."
2: At least, you admitted to it, Florence.
0: And had a notepad.
2: Sometimes
0: it's all you need.
2: Yeah. Lily in Sydney, let's go to you now. It wasn't you who ripped your pants. Who was it?
3: It was my partner.
2: What was he doing?
3: So we were playing bowling, like 10-pin bowling.
2: Oh, no.
3: And essentially just went to launch the ball down, and his jeans just ripped at the front.
2: At the front?
3: I think it was like the crotch, but like at the, at the front.
0: I mean, did he hit any pins on that bowl at least?
2: Oh, darling.
3: I hope so. I don't recall.
2: He said, strike!
0: Maybe bigger fish to fry, absolutely. Cal in Leongatha, you sent a text and said, hashtag pants ripper. tell us what happened to you.
4: Hello, team. Well, I didn't rip my pants, but picture this. Grade 5 swimming carnival. I dive into the pool in my little Speedos, and the surface tension just rips them straight off.
2: Oh, no.
0: Cal. Cal, oh, no.
2: Not at the school swimming carnival as well. Yeah. You know?
0: I mean, how did you – could you at least find them as well once you, dove in and realised what had happened?
4: Well, I felt it happening, but I was powerless. They ended up just around my ankle, one ankle. So I had to take them off, get them back in order, put them back on, surface. And I thought the whole school was going to be pointing and laughing at me like in a movie. But amazingly, I got break the surface. No one noticed.
2: Oh.
0: Hell, and that's why it's only one of these.
5: Mildly embarrassing moments.
0: Might have been a major one, you know?
2: Would have been. When no one notices?
0: It's mild.
2: It's mild, yeah.
0: Like you running for the bus. No one noticed that time. No one noticed you banging on the back door. It's all good.

0: It's new music from the Avalanches on Triple J every single weekend. Abby and Tyrone with you, talking pants splitting on 0439 757 555. It happened to you this morning. You felt a cool breeze, and it's happened to so many people, Ty.
1: That's right. Your stories are coming through on the text line. I mean, Scott from Kiama saying, last week I split my pants while installing a satellite for a client. She was standing on the ground watching me climb the ladder and seeing my shorts give out little by little. To make things worse, I don't wear underwear.
0: Yeah, finding out a lot of you don't wear undies to work. Seeing a lot of was wearing a pantsuit to work, split the undies, nothing underneath. Not sure.
1: We're all living on the edge.
0: Have you ever not worn undies to work?
1: Never. Always.
0: Never.
1: And I'll look you in the eyes and say I've always worn underwear, all right?
0: And I believe you.
1: And I believe you.
0: And I also have and always worn underwear.
1: Absolutely.
0: To work.
1: But the gym, never wear underwear.
0: But the gym, never wear pants. When you're in the pool at the gym, working out, bare underneath in more ways than one. Sharp turn. Someone did say my boyfriend at the time split his pants getting into the car that was taking us to his mum's funeral. It was the loudest rip. I was laughing so hard. His auntie had to sew them back together. We're going to have to do a whole bit about like what happened at a funeral or just like funeral stories, because I'm still thinking about the other day when we were talking about what songs your nan ruined by having them be their funeral song, and someone said this was their partner's nan's funeral song. I'm still thinking about that.
1: I am still thinking about that. You never really know what happens amongst people's families.
0: That's right.
1: You know?
0: You never know what's happening at people's funerals.
1: Well, yes.
0: I would love to just rock up to a stranger's funeral, though.
1: Really?
0: Yeah, kind of. It's
1: underwear or no underwear? Are we just...
0: While we ponder that question, get ready for the catch of the day that I'm bringing through. It is for fans of Noah Kahan. If you love Gigi Perez as well, I have this artist who I have been obsessed with for the last couple of months. She has been teasing a song. It is finally out. I literally sent a staff-wide email across Triple J this morning being like, listen to this song. I sent it to my girlfriend just saying, I love this song. She said, who is this? I said, I love this song. And then she said, I love it too.

0: So you were doing on-ground press for this.
1: Boots on the ground. Marketing. Guerrilla marketing for this artist. If you like Noah, if you like Gigi, stick around. I've got a catch of the day for you very, very soon. Keep your undies on for this one. Or don't. Beba doobie.

0: It's different for everyone. Maybe you own property or have built a great career. Maybe you're highly educated or wealthy. Well, sometimes thriving can actually impact your love life when people are intimidated by how well you're doing. So in this week's podcast, we hear your stories, particularly as women, about when you've experienced backlash for your success in dating. Plus,
1: as soon as women's either financial means or status surpassed that of the man they were dating or seeing, suddenly these negative responses started to show up.
0: You'll hear from someone who wrote a whole book about ambitious women and find out what the research shows.
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0: Say what you just said.
1: I said that that song makes me feel like Hayden Panettiere in Bring It On, which, for those who don't know, is the white girl crumpet. Bad girls make them say when she's aggressively crumping yes. at her fellow cheerleader.
0: Oh, my God.
1: Okay?
0: Wow. I feel like, no, what is it? Is it Step Up? Moose in the Rain?
1: Oh, you are saving that community center with your dancing.
2: Yes.
1: Anyways, Abby and Tyrone with you, getting into one of these.
3: Oh, what is it? Yeah, I'm on. Oh!
2: Catch of the day.
0: That's right, where we bring through a song that we've really been loving and we want to share it with you, you know, put you on. And Abby, you're up today about, you're bringing through a song that you've been very excited about.
1: I need everyone to lock in right now because I cannot remember the last time I felt so passionately about a song. I have been across this artist. Her name is Annabelle Dinder. She's American. She had

0: You might have heard it. It was the soundtrack to a lot of edits. And have you heard it?
1: I have heard it. I think I was seeing it before it was released, mm-hmm. but she there was a video online mm-hmm. of her doing this acoustic.
0: Yeah, that's kind of been her track record, is that she performs these songs live, or she, you know, posts a video of just her singing it with her guitar with her bandmates, and then people demand for it to be released, and she records it and releases it. So that's what happened with this next song that she has released. It's called Whatever You Wanna, and it was just her playing it with her bandmates on a stage with guitars, and they're clapping. And you know me, I love a stomp and clap bit of folk music, and this is the epitome of why I love that kind of music. It took me all the way back to when I first fell in love with this genre when I was like a teenager, and I was listening to Mumford & Sons and First Aid Kit and Edward Sharpe and the Magnetic Zeros, and it's just like joyous, and like it just moves through. It gives me full body goosebumps, this song. People have described it as like road trip, windows down, head out the window, hair flowing kind of energy.
1: Hayden crumping energy?
0: Not quite Hayden crumping. We're not crumping, and okay. We're like running through a field.
1: Right.
0: That's sort of where we're at. But she is on the precipice of being massive. Like, she is currently opening for Lola Young in the UK. She's set to support Noah Kahan very soon. If you like Gigi Perez, I think you're going to love this song. But I would just really love to know if you like it. If you find yourself like turning the radio up when this song comes on, I'd love to know. 0439757555. Annabelle Dinda is her name. Whatever You Wanna is the name of the song. I've got headphones on. I'm turning the volume up. Let me know what you think.

0: Teen Jesus, Go Waste My Time for your Thursday afternoon. Coming off the back of some new music that Abby wants you to be around, to Cat to the Day by Annabelle Dinda. Whatever you wanna.
1: And you can speak to this. I have been singing this chorus an annoying amount, even before it was released 2 days ago. You've heard this chorus.
0: Yes.
1: Sung by me.
0: I have. And people in your immediate vicinity are across this song. Yeah. Via email, via text.
1: Via email, via text. I'm doing boots on the ground. But yeah, I just love her and I really am excited to hear more from her. Highly recommend getting around to her. Annabelle Dinda, Whatever You Wanna. And someone said, because I did say it was sort of roll the windows down and stick your head out and have the breeze go through your hair. Mm. Someone said, just stuck my head out the window and got soaked. Not head out window worthy quite yet.
0: Shit, no.
1: Yes. Maybe if it's raining, not so much. But maybe it is. I don't know.
0: But maybe running in the rain, you know?
1: Hey.
0: Yeah.
1: Anyways.
0: Head out the window while it's raining. God.
1: That's brave.
0: Be shards.
1: Also, if you're...
0: You know?
1: Shards?
0: Well, the rain would feel like sharp
1: shards.
0: Whilst you're driving.
1: I was like, hail? Maybe don't do it in
0: shart,
1: hail.
0: Yes. Shart. Be like, shart.
1: Stop. Having a time around with you. We are getting you towards the news. Up after that, our culture king is coming through. He has seen the new Toy Story movie. He does have thoughts. So stick around for that, but getting you a bit closer, your Unearthed Feature Artist.
2: Introducing your Unearthed Feature Artist of the Week.
3: Hey, we're Rat Salad and we're from Geraldton in WA.
4: The very first time we were able to get a gig outside of our own kitchen was around COVID and opening for a carnival. And they rang us up and they were like, oh, do you guys have 45 minutes worth of music? And we only had about 3 songs written.
3: We're like, yeah, sure, of course we do. And it's just been nonstop ever since. We were just writing about what we know, living in Gero and growing up around here in the country.
4: On the new album, we wanted to lean into that. We called it Pest from the West, you know, just announced to the rest of Australia that Rat Salad's coming. The Pest from the West is here to sort of bug you. We've got some festivals in Germany, in Austria, Italy, Switzerland, France, UK, Belgium. I think it's 17 shows in 3 weeks.
3: I have been pretty shocked to find out, you know, people that don't even speak English as their first language would relate to, you know, our dumb little song about pissing on the side of the highway. You realise even though you're on the other side of the planet, everybody's just got the same human experience. This is our new track, It's Not Even That Bad. Just about the kind of dismissive bullshit people give you when you tell them about your experiences.

0: I'm Maya Narvada with Triple J News. Fighting between Israel and Hezbollah in Lebanon remains a threat to continued peace negotiations between the US and Iran following the signing of an interim deal to end the war. Laura Tingle explains.
1: The memorandum of understanding says that the US and Iran and their allies will stop fighting in Lebanon. Now, there's no indications at all that that's going to happen. Israel, if anything, is doubling down. You're hearing comments from our ministers saying, we run our own policy, we're not lackeys of the US. Hezbollah is being able to be re-energised by Iran, and unless the Israeli forces withdrew from the border, would continue to be attacking Israel.
0: The post-mortem report of a 9-year-old Aussie girl who was fatally shot by police in Pakistan has confirmed she was hit by multiple bullets. Here's Kaysen Ho.
2: Hania Ahmed was fatally shot last Wednesday in Chakwal, Pakistan, after a local police officer mistook her family for robbers. An autopsy report has revealed she was struck by 5 bullets, according to local media. A senior doctor has told Pakistani media outlet Dawn the bullets appear to have been fired from AK-47 rifles. Pakistan's Crime Control Department is expected to provide an update on its investigation into the incident, which has been completed.
0: The federal government has unveiled a string of changes to its major tax shakeup, including a specific carve-out for startups. After business groups said changes to the capital gains discount would discourage investment, the government will increase the small business threshold from turnover of up to $2 million to $10 million. Treasurer Jim Chalmers says the government will also release a consultation paper proposing a new CGT concession for innovative businesses.
3: This would provide a 50% CGT discount to early stage investors, including founders and employee share scheme participants of innovative startup businesses.
0: Deakin Uni has apologised to staff after backing down from a planned restructure that would have cut at least 130 jobs. The Chancellor and Vice-Chancellor sent an email this morning scrapping the plans and apologising to staff for unsettling them. Sarah Roberts from the National Tertiary Education Union says the executives needs to rebuild trust.
4: The proposal was not widely consulted around, both in terms of the students and staff that it affected, but also across the management.
0: And a new international study led by Queensland Uni has found young people who use cannabis daily are up to 4 times more likely to develop psychosis than those who don't. It suggests the drug shouldn't be used as a replacement for more effective mental health therapies. Researchers are urging caution around cannabis legislation and clinicians prescribing potent cannabis products. And that's all the news for now, right around Australia or wherever you're listening. This is Triple J.

0: Drive with Abby and Tyrone on Triple J.
1: That's right. On your Thursday afternoon, Abby and Tyrone with you. And just during the news, we were reminiscing on some Abby and Tyrone lore.
2: Oh, my God. We've done some crazy stuff, you know? And
1: some of that stuff is on the radio. Some of it's, you know, on the socials.
2: Behind
1: and
2: the scenes.
1: Some of it's behind the scenes over email. And it's pretty much the year anniversary of when I was the most hated person in the ABC building. Or maybe most loved, or maybe most feared, because of an email that I sent.
2: Well, exactly. Yes, an email was sent out, a public service announcement, if you will, on, and this is the subject of the email. PSA dash, how not to reply all. And it pretty much described...
1: Well, it says exactly this. Public service announcement. If you have a message for the whole organisation, put the user group email in the BCC field, not the to field. You can leave to and CC blank. Your message will get to everyone, but people won't be able to hit reply all and spam the whole place. Cheers, Natasha. And then I replied...
2: And then 2 minutes after...
1: I replied and I said, thanks for this, Natasha. An important reminder, couldn't see who this email was sent to for some strange reason, so looping in the building. And I looped in everyone who works in this building.
2: The whole building.
1: Got him!
2: Yes. I then, 3 minutes later, entered the same email chain saying, thanks, Natasha and Abby. Looping in the Melbourne building as well.
1: And then I got a very stern email saying... Ha ha, very yes. Funny. Some of us are trying to do some work.
2: Well,
1: and
2: it was actually...
1: Who can relate?
2: It was actually... it was quite beautiful. You know, there were people in different parts of the building that were like, oh, this is awesome. This is great entertainment. Other parts of the building saying, guys, grow up.
1: Yeah, there was also a petition that was made to have us blocked from accessing emails.
2: Yes, all of Triple J.
1: All of Triple J. Restrict Triple J from the reply all function.
2: Yes.
1: And how many
2: signatures?
1: Signatures did that get... That got 33.
2: Well, so, we know who's one of them.
1: Huh. And I did say that. No more national radio. Anyway, Abby and Tyrone with you. And we don't need to send an email to this guy. He's right here with us. Our Culture King Angus. Not Fisher. Our Culture King Angus. He's coming through to talk about the new Toy Story movie starring this guy as Garden Gnome. Fisher.

0: From Dusk Till Dawn.
1: It's Lady Hawk on Triple J. You are with Abby and Tyrone on a Thursday, which means we're doing this.
2: I have not missed a single movie since. True crime friends.
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6: King. Our Culture King, Angus, every Thursday comes through and keeps us up to date in what's happening in the zeitgeist of culture. You know, movies, TV shows, games, whatever it is. 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
8: Okay.
9: I want to talk to you, device.
8: Please, call me Lily.
9: Me and the toys have been working all summer to try and get Bunny to make friends.
8: Yeah.
9: But then you had to ruin
8: it.
9: You're not even listening to me.
8: I'm always listening. See?
10: Now look here. Me and the toys have been working all summer.
8: Now in Spanish.
9: What?
11: Yeah, I got dibs on behind the dresser.
1: The new Toy Story, number five.
12: That's right. You have friends in me, and I hope I have friends in you, Abby and Ty. Yeah, look, there is such a like high bar for Pixar films, right? They're kind of the gold standard, I'd say, of animated films at the moment, and especially the Toy Story series. That is the cream in the crown, you know, of these films. The first film came out, the first Toy Story, get this, 1995.
13: Really?
12: And it was the first ever computer animated feature film. So 31 years ago... And now, like, you know what's interesting? That this film now, this series kind of feels a little old school. Which is kind of about, I guess, what this film is about in a roundabout way.
1: Yeah, it all makes sense. Like, it's not one of those shoehorn things where it's like, we're trying to make it new. It's like, it's quite relevant, the storyline, because it's about, as I'm imagining, you know, technology and kids being addicted to screens.
12: 100%. Look,
1: I've had kids.
12: It is literally the fight, you know, we've seen them take on in the first Toy Story, unruly teens, deranged pit bulls, collectors. But the biggest threat yet is the Gen Z stare, literally.
13: Oh, like, no.
12: Because, look, when we left Toy Story at the end of 3, Andy donated his toys to Bonnie, the new girl, and now we check in with them, you know, years later in Toy Story 5, and we see that Jessie has become her favorite toy. However, she gets an iPad from her parents called Lilypad. It's like this kind of kiddie device, voiced by Greta Lee, as we just heard there. And the iPad has some ideas about how Bonnie should be using her imagination. So basically means like, what purpose does a toy have if kids aren't being played?

0: with.
1: Now, we're going to get a full review of what you thought of this movie in a little bit. But before that, we have to ask you our burning question. One of the biggest cameos in this film is this guy.
2: Yes.
1: Fisher plays Garden Gnome.
2: That's right. Look, one of the best things about the new Toy Story movies, every time one comes out, what new toys will there be and who will be providing the voice for it? Conan O'Brien plays my favorite new character in this called Smarty Pants. It's a little tech toy, kind of in between that era of before iPads and toys. He kind of runs on batteries. He teaches kids how to use the toilet. And he's kind of this toilet paper roll with eyes and a little digital face. He steals the show for me, but... yes, the rumors are true. Fisher is in at least the Australian-New Zealand version of the film with two lines. He plays Garden Gnome. Bad Bunny is also in the film as Pizza with sunglasses. And I believe he is actually addressed as Pizza with sunglasses. That's not just the press releases we're getting. That is his character's name. And it got me thinking too, like, who the hell else could we see in a movie? You know, I picture maybe Kevin Parker as a kind of, anxiety... ridden lava lamp or something like that, you know. I think he's a bit of a chill out bro sometimes, you know.
3: Fire
2: that up, relax, and be a little introspective.
3: What artist would you like to see played as what toy?
1: Yeah, you have to pair the artist with the toy. Would like to put forward Jeetlip is one of those monkeys with cymbals.
2: Yep,
1: just all about keeping
3: really?
1: The rhythm.
2: Yep. Loves to bang things. We have seen this.
3: Or is G-Flip Bop It?
2: Oh.
3: Bop It, Twist It.
2: Yeah.
1: I like G-Flip as Bop It.
2: Dom Dollar Tamagotchi?
1: Dom Dollar as... You have to text these in. 043975755, and it has to be artist as toy.
3: Artist as toy.
1: G-Flip as Bop It.
3: Yeah. Amy Taylor from Emily and the Sniffers.
2: Yes.
3: As Furby.
2: Love it.
1: Oh, I was going to say as Troll Doll. With the hair.
3: As Troll Doll.
2: Peach PRC, wow. Polly Pocket.
1: Peach PRC as those fairy toys that you rip the bottom off and they fly.
2: Oh, yeah. Their arms become like spinning wings. Yeah.
3: Who's Sea Monkey?
1: Who's
3: in Toy Story 6?
2: Hilltop Hoods? No.
1: Hilltop Hoods as Sea Monkey.
3: Hilltop Hoods as Beyblade.
2: I see that.
1: Play Lunch as Sea Monkey, because there's a lot of them. 043975755. Does it have to be Australian?
2: No.
1: It doesn't have to be? Okay. Artist as
2: Bad
1: toy.
2: Bunny's not Australian. True. We can extend the...
1: Okay, let us know.
2: Toys come from all over the world.
1: Let's get casting on the text line. We're going to be back with the Culture King soon.

0: Avenue are literally so iconic. What are they going to come through and give us as an original and a cover? Either way, will we be crying? Potentially.
1: The tears have already begun to flow. It's going to be a freaking big one as well. And plus, they will not stop when producer Josh comes through for our highlight and low light of the week, our Mamma Mia and That's Amore for the penultimate time.
0: Maybe there will be tears for that too.
1: We better get used to saying penultimate a lot. It's penultimate, and then next week, it's ultimate.
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0: Well, I'm Garden, cross my heart for your Thursday afternoon. Abby and Tyrone with you, and we're doing this. Piranha 3D. Remember that?
1: A bit of this.
0: Could be your comfort watch, babe.
2: That's wild culture king.
0: We are talking about toys aptly because we are joined by our culture king who is going to be reviewing Toy Story 5, but we have been talking about how Fisher in the new Toy Story stars as Garden Gnome.
3: That is right. Mr. Fish himself makes his acting debut as a toy that has been relegated to a shed out back because of the rise of tech.
1: Does he do the laugh?
0: Yeah, is there a laugh?
3: No, but you can let's just say you can definitely tell it's Fisher.
0: All right.
1: So we wanted to know which Australian artist you would cast as which toy on 0439 757 555. We've expanded it out as well, not to just Australian artists. So Gabby has said Baby No Money as Cabbage Patch Kid.
3: Yeah,
0: I can see that.
3: I see that.
0: Yeah, Kate says Daft Punk as those little robot dogs that were everywhere in the 2000s.
3: That yap and then do like a bat flip.
1: Flip.
0: Yes.
3: Yeah, yeah.
1: My sisters had like guinea pigs, like versions.
3: Really?
1: Of those.
0: Guinea pigs.
1: Little mechanical guinea pigs that would run around the house.
3: Divert. Oh, wow.
1: So maybe, is that
3: who
1: me?
3: Could be?
1: I don't know. I play mechanical guinea pig. Charlie in Bunbury, you have a pitch. Who are you casting as what?
4: Okay, so I think Nina Jirachi as a Lilla's Pet Shop.
1: Oh,
4: okay.
1: Oh,
3: yeah. I see it. Hey, hey, hey.
1: Do you know which one specifically, Charlie?
4: Okay, so I'm thinking the cat, like with the pointy ears and the long tail.
1: I like it.
4: Like,
1: I like it a lot. Because Nina does, you know, play sometimes with like the little ears.
3: Oh, yeah, the little kawaii situation.
4: Yeah.
3: Sure.
0: And Nina Jirachi recently did a voiceover for
1: Lego.
0: Lego.
3: Oh, what?
1: Yeah.
0: There you go.
1: With Jim Legacy.
0: Nina Jirachi is Littlest Pet Shop in Toy Story 6.
3: In Toy Story 6, summer 2027.
1: Can you say the one that you said off air?
0: What did I say? Oh, Skeggs is Tech Deck.
3: Yeah.
0: Skeg stars as Tech Deck in Toy Story 6.
1: What about this? Because we're like branching out. It's not just, you know, toys specifically.
3: Yeah.
1: What if it's Betty Ray's as the footy cards you'd get in a packet of chips?
3: Yeah, I see that. But then, yeah, we put toy parentheses and other things, Story 6.
1: Yes,
3: I think Frank Ocean Rubik's Cube because that man is unsolvable. The Rubik's Cube's gone missing. You can't even find it. That is Frank Ocean.
0: Ruby Fields is Tarzos.
3: Oh, yeah. Full set.
0: Tarzan.
3: Full set, complete set. They're like those little collectible things that you got in chips. They're like discs.
0: Yeah.
1: Oh, okay. I want to put a challenge out because before we get to your review, we were talking about this off air and we couldn't quite figure out who this guy would be. But let us know, 0439 757555, which toy would Flume be? And we're going to find out what Angus really thought of the film after this.

0: What toy would Flume play in Toy Story in the same way Fisher in the new Toy Story is playing Garden Gnome?
1: I'm not kidding. The text line is giving hottest 100 day with the sheer volume coming through on 0439.
2: Only the big questions on Culture King.
0: Yes.
1: 57555. Max on the Magnetic Islands, tell us what you think Flume would play and why.
3: Hey guys, I could just totally see him as one of those wishing trolls from like the late 80s, early 90s with all the crazy hairdos and the little like little outfits you could put on him.
2: Maybe that blonde yellow hair for that bleach
0: hot
2: era.
0: Pink hair.
1: No, I like
3: yeah, like with like a sweatband and stuff like that. Yeah, definitely.
2: Yeah, that's sick.
1: Dress him up. He comes with accessories. Jasmine on the Gold Coast. I love this. What are you pitching as Flume for Toy Story 6 to be?
4: Flume is wacky, waving, inflatable, flailing arm tube man, just like floating around, just effortless, just going with the flow.
1: Like outside a car dealership?
4: Is absolutely. That... And bright red with a big goofy smile.
0: Bright red.
2: Loving the
4: around.
2: Rorschach kind of vibe that Flume's giving everybody. We're all projecting what we see onto these inanimate objects. It's quite beautiful.
0: Well, Jordy in Brisbane, you sort of see Flume to be different. What toy is Flume playing?
5: Flume is definitely the old school plastic microphone that you just used to yell into and it would distort your voice.
2: Yeah.
1: Okay, this has just come to me. Jordy, you've inspired this. How do we feel? Flume is a groan tube. You know those things that go... That's Flume.
2: Flume, if you're listening.
5: 100%.
1: And it's just Flume making that noise.
2: Yeah.
1: It doesn't. It's not his voice at all. It's just...
2: Scene stealer.
1: Groan tube. I like it. Flume is groan tube. Also some suggestions. Beyblades, the drum set from Guitar Hero. Maybe that's more G-Flume. And someone else said, what was that toy that was two sticks attached by a piece of string with plastic? Almost like two cups.
2: Yo-ho Diablo.
0: Yo-ho Diablo.
2: Yeah, and you can see some freaky dudes light them on fire sometimes. You know, it got a little dangerous. I didn't see this with my own eyes, but I have seen videos.
1: Flume is Yo-ho Diablo.
2: Anyway, on fire.
0: Flume
2: on fire.
0: Is Yo-ho Diablo.
1: We got to ask you. Oh my God, there's so many good texts coming through.
2: Yeah.
0: Flume is glow in the dark stars on the ceiling.
2: I feel a think piece coming on.
0: Flume is pick up sticks.
2: Flume is shoots and ladders.
0: Flume is Yahtzee.
2: Flume is Twister. They're all right. All of them are correct. That's
1: someone
2: the thing.
1: Said, I'm getting Newton's cradle vibes.
2: That's the balls that... Yeah. Wow.
0: Flume is Mousetrap.
2: Look.
1: Stop. Pause. Okay. Angus.
2: Yeah.
1: What did you think of the new Toy Story movie?
2: Look, these movies have such a high standard to live up to for me. Like I said, there's such history with them. We've spent over, you know, they've been around for 30 plus years now. They were the first computer animated film. So this movie had a lot to live up to for me. I'm a huge fan of the series. And it totally delivers. I thought this movie was fantastic. Like all good Toy Stories, there's a real tearjerker moment that feels completely earned. It is the gold standard for animated features. And there is also something just really comforting about checking in with, you know, those characters we've known for so long. It's great to see Joan Cusack as Jessie take the lead in this. I think that's awesome. She's been sidelined for the last few, so it's really cool to see her. We kind of tap into her story, especially stuff that was teased from 2 about her past. And look, it just feels really relevant in the way it tackles the screens, devices, changing the way that kids are playing. Never becomes preachy either. It's not like waving a finger at you. It's more like, hey, let's protect our imaginations. Let's still play with things and use them. You know, I loved it. I think it's really going to resonate with a lot of people.
0: Pick up the boppet every now and then, you know?
2: Sometimes you got to
0: put down the phone and pick up the boppet.
2: Exactly. You send that text, but then pick up the boppet.
0: Yeah. Next time you go for a doom scroll, think about the wishing troll.
2: Yep. 100%. Why don't you give that hair a little rub before you jump on the feed, you know?
1: Flume is Beyblade.
2: Doom scroll. Yeah.
1: Thanks, Angus.
0: Flume see is you a next draw week. 4 card.

0: Hungry for some live music? We've got you.
1: It's time to start planning your festival season because Yours and Ours is back in full swing this October. We've got a huge buffet of talent this time round, with BB No Money bringing an exclusive set to the party, as well as acts like Ballpark Music, TK Meiser, Folk Bitch Trio, Play Lunch, and stacks more joining the lineup. Fire up the group chat because this one's popping off on October 3rd and 4th in Wollongong.
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2: It's Abby and Tyrone on Triple J.

0: Can I ask you a question?
1: Yeah.
0: I'm trying to scuba to this song. Why can't I do it so it looks right? I'm trying to scuba.
1: To this song?
0: Like the Brazilian scuba dance.
1: And...
0: What am I doing wrong?
1: I don't think the song was what's wrong.
0: No, I know the song. I know that it's my technique on the scuba, do you have any tips?
1: Why are you asking me? I'm not a good scuba.
0: You look like you know what you're doing when you scuba. Just two grown adults in the scuba in the studio. What about you?
1: Not that you can see because we are on an audio medium. Bit of George Smith there.
0: And not just any audio medium. This is Triple J. And on a Friday, we like to do a little thing called Like a Version. And tomorrow...

0: on tomorrow. I feel like once you've come in and you've covered ABBA, the world's your oyster. You could go anywhere. You could do anything. We have no idea. They can go crazy.
1: They could go crazy with it. I mean, ABBA was a crazy choice.
0: It was a crazy choice. And it comes off the back of another crazy choice that was made by the Tullamarines last week, covering Fleetwood Mac and their classic song, The Chain. Here it is if you missed it. For Like a Virgin last week, it's the Tullamarines.

0: Yeah, that's right. They are returning to the Like a Virgin studio, the Kiama based band. Last came through, God, when was that? 2 years ago.
1: Mm-hmm.
0: They covered Dancing Queen, ABBA. Sounded a bit like this.
1: Struggling to scuba to that as well.
0: You just...
1: I'm hitting it every time we play some audio, but very excited to see what they take on.

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1: on Triple J.
2: I'm rocking Gucci, Versace, Louis, and all that. So my problems, they disappear for a second, then they call back. Don't bite the hand that feeds you if your pockets can't afford that. No window shopping, I don't look at tags when I need.

0: it still. It's a new song from 3% and the Terries, All Gucci, here on Triple J. And in before it, the Tullamarines, they're like a version from last Friday, doing The Chain.
1: That's right. Tomorrow it's going to be Pacific Avenue. So make sure you're listening to Cachetta and Luca for that. But we are getting into the news, and up after that, we're going to be joined by Role Model. So don't go anywhere.

0: Mãe, você está ouvindo a Triple J.
1: I'm Maya Narvada with Triple J News. US President Donald Trump has warned his forces would bomb the hell out of Iran if it fails to hold up its end of their interim peace deal. Jono Wakely with the details.
2: The US and Iran have released the text of the interim agreement their presidents have signed. It'll extend the current ceasefire by 60 days, which will allow both sides to discuss thorny issues toward a permanent truce. Pakistan, which has been mediating in the negotiations, says the deal will come into effect without delay. Its prime minister says Iran will immediately reopen the Strait of Hormuz and the US blockade of Iranian ports will end. Another of the 14 points on the agreement is the cessation on all fronts of the war, including Lebanon.
1: Russia has attacked Kyiv with missiles and Ukrainian drones have struck Moscow's oil refinery hours after President Volodymyr Zelensky spoke with his counterpart in the US, Donald Trump, and European leaders about ending the four-year-long war. Residents in Kyiv were urged to take shelter as Russia attacked with ballistic missiles, while thick plumes of smoke were seen in Moscow's skies following the Ukrainian drone strike on the refinery. At home, the federal opposition leader has accused Pauline Hanson of failing to represent a credible plan for the nation during her National Press Club address. Yesterday, the One Nation leader took aim at multiculturalism, called for an overhaul of industrial relations and backed nuclear energy. But Angus Taylor says the proposals lack detail.
3: None of it had any detail attached to it. There wasn't a credible plan there, and I'm not going to respond to plans that are not credible.
1: Music festival organisers are calling on the New South Wales government to make it easier for them to organise community entertainment. Australia has seen a string of festival cancellations and collapses in recent years. And today, operators, musicians and experts spoke to the state's live music inquiry about how to revive the sector. Vice President of Sydney Blues Festival, Roscoe Warwicker, says governments need to step in.
4: Anything you can do to help influence federal, state and local to make it easier to put entertainment on to benefit the community development, I think is where you should be looking.
1: And at the FIFA World Cup today, England's fans have been out in force following the team's 4-2 victory over Croatia in Texas. With all the details, here's Larry Buttrose.
5: England is currently ranked fourth in the world in the men's game and could well be contesting the later stages of the tournament. Its captain and star striker Harry Kane scored twice early on before Croatia levelled by half-time.

0: England then kicked two second-half goals, much to the delight of its fans and dismay of Croatia's.
1: Hey, come on, England!
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0: In other results today, Ghana notched a 1-0 win over Panama, Colombia downed Uzbekistan 3-1, and Portugal and DR Congo played a 1-1 draw.
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0: Drive with Abby and Tyrone on Triple J.
1: That's right. On your Thursday, Abby and Tyrone with you. Hope you've had a gorgeous day. And very soon, we're going to have a gorgeous afternoon, hopefully, with this guy. Sally, that
2: feeling's coming. Role model, he was only in the country earlier this year for Laneway Festival, doing a few shows with that fest. He's gearing up for his third album, recently announced. He's got a new song out.
1: And I would love to know, this has just come to mind, do we have a name for role model fans?
2: Oh.
1: Are they Sallys? Although that might be Sallys. Controversial because I feel like he's spoken about retiring the
2: Sally of it all.
1: The Sally of it all.
2: Sallys, role. Well, if you're a role model, Piers? Wait.
1: Yeah, that's awesome. That's cool. Piers?
2: Piers!
1: I'm going on tour. You know, you got Little Monsters, you got Beehive, and you got Piers.
2: Piers. If someone's a role model, what's the, you know, you're...
1: Yeah, let us know. 0439757555 and stick around very soon. You'll be hearing from Role Model all about this new album, this new song we've got. Let's get a bit closer with Frank Ocean.

0: Iran will never have a nuclear weapon, according to an agreement the countries reached with the United States to extend a ceasefire. So what else is in this 14-point plan that's now in effect? G'day, it's Dave Marchese. Coming up on Hack, we're getting into this, also talking angertainment. 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So how can you spot rage bait, and will it always be like this?
1: Hack. 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

0: Triple J, Abby and Tyrone with you. And it feels like we are maybe reaching friend of the show status with our next guest. I'm not sure. But for the third time, we are lucky enough to have him join us. And this time with exciting news, third album, Chuck Timely and the Hourglass, is set to drop August 7th. We have this gorgeous new one, High Hopes 3000, that we've been rinsing. We got the man, the myth, the legend, Role Model with us. Rommel, how are we doing? How are we feeling? Congratulations on the it being out in the world, that the new album's coming. How does it feel that being out?
1: It feels great. Why didn't you play High Hopes though when you intro'd me? You played my old album.
0: Well, because we're gonna play High Hopes in full. And we're playing High Hopes. It's coming. Don't worry.
1: It's my
2: hold on.
0: Is that going to muddle people? Are they going to be like, wow, this sounds kind of familiar?
2: High Hopes sounds like some protector. That's interesting, actually.
1: You're like, here he is with his brand new album.
0: Oh my God, I'm getting air checked. He's too comfortable. Wait, do I have these?
2: This is what happens when we invite Role Model around for the third time.
0: Wait, hold on. Okay, wait. Here we go. Here's Role Model. Is that better?
1: See, that's a walkout song.
2: Yes!
1: I almost took my shirt off.
2: Woo!
0: Yeehaw!
2: Keep playing it long enough. No, but it's great to have you back on the show, Role Model. I mean, you started the year in Australia playing Laneway Festival. What was your favourite memory from that run of shows?
1: I guess probably having Robert Irwin out was like a highlight, but the festival in general was like, I don't have many goals or bucket list items in my career, but for some reason Laneway was like always the one thing I wanted to do because people had the best stories from it.
0: It's no surprise that Robert Irwin was such a highlight. We were backstage when that happened. We were doing an interview, I think it was with Wolf Alice, and we just heard this roar from backstage. That was for the Wiggles, and then seeing Robert Irwin a few days later, it was absolutely crazy the reaction that you got.
1: I forgot about the Wiggles too. That was also a highlight. I forgot.
0: It's a whirl. But look, speaking of those, you said that High Hopes 3000 feels like a bit of a walkout song. I saw that you've been starting these recent festival sets with a song or an intro called Chuck's Mantra, which is a very different sound from you. You're taking us to church with that. What can you tell us about Chuck's Mantra?
1: I will say, well, the name got leaked because someone took our set list the other day at Bonnaroo, and so the name got leaked. But before it had gotten leaked, people online were being like, these are my new affirmations or whatever, and like, I say this in the mirror now. And I was like, that's perfect. That's like what its purpose is, and that's what it was supposed to be when I wrote it.
0: You also played another song, Joy, and I mean, Joy by Name, Joy by Nature. You seem to love performing that song and that you're having so much fun. Are you itching to play other songs from this album live yet at this point?
1: The whole thing. It's bringing me life. Just those two songs playing for these last three festivals have gotten me very, very excited for people to hear the whole thing.
2: Yeah, I mean, everyone is excited for Chuck Timely and the Hourglass. It's only been 2 years since Kansas Anymore, your last album. What headspace were you in making this new album compared to your last, and how's that impacted its sound?
1: With the last album, I just had to do a lot more. It was a lot more of just throwing paint at the wall and like finding it and finding myself and what I wanted to say or what I wanted to sound like, where this was like very clear. I had a playlist before I started writing the songs, and I had a mood board before I started writing the songs, and I was like, this is what it's going to be. So that was nice to have just like clarity this time. Also, making the songs every day, every single song came from us. It was always like the bed of every song is a jam of us all in the room and playing it live. And then, of course, we like add things on top, but everything was like single take performances of us just like jamming in a room, which was really fun.
0: Yeah, what else was on that mood board? I'm so curious to know. What were you kind of visualizing, I guess, with this album?
1: Well, there's a lot of clothing and outfit inspo and a lot of stuff for the album cover and styling for that and for the shoots. And then I like compile stuff for music videos, whether it's like just a stupid little TikTok I'll screen record and like pocket it for something later on.
2: I'd love to see just that folder of random screen records of TikTok.
1: Someday. So maybe I'll post it.
2: Someday.
1: When
2: I think that'll
1: the
2: be
1: album comes out.
2: Super interesting. Let's get into the latest single, though, High Hopes 3000. We're going to be back with Role Model right up after this.

0: On Triple J, Abby and Tyrone with you right there. High Hopes 3000, the latest from Role Model, and he joins us right now. And Role Model, I saw a video from Mason Stoops who produced this song with boots being stomped by hand in the studio. What's your favourite production detail in this song?
1: That was fun. That was towards the end. We all put on boots and we're stomping. And I think what you see in that video is Taylor didn't want to put the boots on, so he put them on his hands and did it. We were a little bit lazy. It was at the end of the album process. I don't know. There's even like claps at the end that were from a version of the song that's like forever ago. And there's like little dumb things that we did on all these songs that we just kept because it was like a really fun moment for us. And I remember being like very against keeping claps at the end of a song, but then I was like, this is funny. Like I don't want this album to be taken too seriously. It should have all of the little joyous moments that we had.
2: And with the album comes this sort of elusive character, Chuck Timely. What can you tell us about Chuck Timely as a character? You know, we know he's a mechanic. He loves roller skating. Olivia Rodrigo fan, question mark?
1: Yeah, weirdly obsessed with Olivia Rodrigo.
2: It's crazy.
1: I know. Basically, I wrote the songs. None of the Chuck things were like there yet. It was like I wrote the songs, the album, and then towards the end of it, just constantly listening to the songs every day, I started realizing that like the common thread was time in the most general sense. And I came up with Chuck Timely to like represent the general theme of time and also a lot of the inspiration that we were pulling for production too. It was like we're pulling from every era and little things across a span of 50 years. And so once I had the Chuck Timely thing, I was like, okay, let's add more lore to him. And we just talked about him every day and we're like, yeah, maybe he's a time traveler. Like maybe he's like been there the whole time. And like, yeah.
0: There's a real Forrest Gump quality, I feel like, to Chuck Timely. It's like you don't realize, but he was there.
1: Oh, exactly. We talked about that. I was confused what you meant, but I that.
0: If you look closely, there he is.
2: He's always there. He's in Abbey Road Studios.
1: For some reason he's in the background and you just never noticed him.
0: Role Model here talking about this new album, Chuck Timely and the Hourglass. We are so excited for it to drop August 7th. Put that in the calendars. And before we let you go, I mean, we have to ask, we're here at Triple J. We need to know if you're going to come back to Australia anytime soon, if there are any hopes on the horizon, maybe something you haven't been able to do in Australia yet. I mean, you've been here a bunch, but you know, we'd love to see you back.
1: I know, I live there now. I feel like once you do Laneway, you have residency little bit, or citizenship. And yeah, of course, I'll always come back to Australia. I like timing it with the summer.
0: Mm. I mean, if you were to put that citizenship to use, where would you live in Australia? Do you have a particular affinity for anywhere?
1: I think you guys are going to like this answer, but I obviously on that run, everyone hits New Zealand first. And I just, yeah, of course, I'll always come back to Australia. I like timing it with the summer.
0: Mm. I mean, if you were to put that citizenship to use, where would you live in Australia? Do you have a particular affinity for anywhere?
1: I think you guys are going to like this answer, but I obviously on that run, everyone hits New Zealand first. And I really liked Auckland. Yeah, I know. I'm sorry.
2: End the Zoom.
0: End the Zoom. No, call it quits.
2: We're done here.
0: No, play this. I'm done. Get him out. Get him out of here. No, Role Model, it's always such a pleasure. Thank you so much. And we'll talk to you again very soon. Thank you.
1: I hope so. Thank you, guys.

0: Another big thank you to Role Model coming through, talking about that brand new song, High Hopes 3000, but that upcoming third album, Chuck Timely and the Hourglass, August 7th is when it comes out.
1: Yeah, and if you missed it, you can see a little clip of our chat with Role Model on our TikTok, Abby and Tyrone, on the Triple J socials as well. But right now, we're getting out of here. We're going to be back at 6. It is time for the worst show on the station, Hack. Dave Marchese?
2: Oh.
1: You going to fall for it or what? That bit of rage bait?
3: I see what you were doing, rage bait. I just thought all the truth was coming out just a few weeks left.
1: No, darling,
3: and you thought,
1: that's just
3: why
1: me
3: not?
1: Dabbling in some angertainment.
0: Angertainment.
1: Angertainment, well, drag name.
3: Good segue, yeah. Good drag name as well. We are talking rage bait, which you two are just so good at, I must say. You got me there. How often do you fall for it? Who is behind this? What's going on online?
1: Are we
3: going
1: to find out on Hack?
3: We're going to find out right now.
1: All right.
3: All right.
4: Every billionaire is a douchebag.
5: Parliament is a sick place.
6: I thought, oh my God, I might be an alcoholic. Obviously, I'm an inadequate guest. If
7: no, that's not what I'm saying.
8: Who's the Prime Minister?
3: Hack. How often does something on social media stir you up, get you raging? Once a week? Maybe daily? What is with that? Why is everyone so angry online? And has social media outrage just ruined everything? G'day, it's Dave Marchese with you for Hack. Coming up, we're talking angertainment. What it is, why you're probably falling victim to it now. Also coming up, the reaction to Senator Pauline Hanson's address to National Press Club yesterday. She wants to end multiculturalism. So we're going to speak with Australia's Multicultural Affairs Minister.
9: Pauline Hanson yesterday, you know, wanted to talk about everything that she wanted to take away. She didn't talk about anything that she wants to give.
3: Yeah, that chat with Anne Ali coming up very soon. I'm keen to hear your thoughts as well. First though,
10: Hack.
11: The presidents of the United States and Iran have signed a hard copy of the peace deal that will see the Strait of Hormuz reopened.
12: On Triple J.
3: Yeah, so that's it. The deal's been signed. It's now in force a day early. Many are hoping this could be the end of the Iran war. So what's in this agreement that the United States and Iran have made? And how are Iranians feeling about this? Shannon Schubert's got the latest.
13: And we wake up and like we read this news and like having a loved one with IRGC. Sometimes we can't really share it in our words, in our actions, but it's very frustrating. We're very upset.
14: 24-year-old Iranian-Australian Nico Jalavand Fard didn't rejoice when she heard that Iran and the US have signed a peace deal. Instead, she's thinking about her mother, who's in an Iranian prison under the regime of the Islamic Revolutionary Guard Corps, and her friend, who was killed in the war.
13: They're still having the power, they're still putting people in prison, they're still

0: deal cutting off the internet, people has been killed.
1: She says the signing of a peace deal won't change what it's like for those living in fear in Iran under an oppressive regime.
2: The presidents of the United States and Iran have officially signed a memorandum of understanding aimed at ending the war and reopening the Strait of Hormuz.
1: Both countries have now signed a memorandum of understanding, a day ahead of a meeting in Switzerland where they were expected to sign the agreement. Signing it signals their intentions to end the war.
3: I'm the boss.
1: But it's not as straightforward as saying the war is now over. The memorandum includes a commitment from the US and Iran to negotiate a final deal within 60 days. But that 60-day deadline could be extended again with mutual consent. In the meantime, the Strait of Hormuz is set to reopen toll-free on Friday. Well, toll-free for now anyway. Here's Iran's top negotiator, Mohammad Bakar Khalibaf.
4: During the war, I wrote in a tweet that the Strait of Hormuz would never go back to the way it was before, and I still hold that view today. That does not mean, however, that we intend to disregard international law.
1: So, what's actually in this Memorandum of Understanding document? Well, there are 14 points. As well as a permanent ceasefire, it includes the US terminating all sanctions on Iran and unfreezing assets, a requirement that the US and its allies provide a $300 billion reconstruction plan for Iran, and the reassurance that Iran will not procure or develop nuclear weapons. Former US Assistant Secretary of State David Shenker says Tehran will be happy with the deal.
5: The agreement looks pretty heavily in favor of Iran. It succeeds in the main goal of opening the straits, but it has a lot of reward. I think all told, Iran's very happy with this agreement.
1: Under point 13 of the memorandum, both countries have agreed to action 5 of the points, while the details of the others are worked out. But there has been some disagreement between the leaders as to what exactly has been agreed to, including whether Israel will withdraw its occupation of Lebanon. So, will the ceasefire last? Is the war really over? Well, as the details of the deal started to come out, President Trump had already cast some doubt.
3: If I don't like it, we'll go back to shooting at them, dropping bombs on their head.
1: And there is still the official ceremony in Switzerland tomorrow between representatives for the US and Iran. President Trump won't be there, leaving US Vice President J.D. Vance to finalise the deal.
6: If it doesn't work out, I'm blaming J.D. You better be careful, J.D.
1: It's also worth keeping in mind that Israel, Lebanon and Hezbollah are not parties to this deal. And there are still plenty of questions unanswered and key issues unsolved.
7: The key thing that has to be done with any nuclear deal is you have to get the IAEA, the International Atomic Energy Agency, back in Iran, back doing intrusive inspections and verifications, so we have a far better idea of what Iran's nuclear program is doing and not doing.
1: Alan Eyre was also a senior member of President Obama's negotiating team for the 2015 Iran nuclear deal, which Trump scrapped in 2018. He isn't convinced Iran will stop developing nuclear weapons and get rid of their stockpile.
7: We have brought into power in Iran a leadership that is more anti-US, more militarized, more hardline, more likely that this new Iranian regime will actually seek nuclear weapons.
8: Hack on Triple J.
9: Shannon Schubert reporting there, and we'll try to keep you across any major developments in that story.
10: Hack.
11: We cannot be a multicultural society. We are a multiracial society, but we must be monocultural.
10: On Triple J.
9: Yes, some are calling it a shameful display of hatred, but then there are others who see it very differently, saying they back her all the way. Senator Pauline Hanson's address to the National Press Club yesterday has continued to dominate the news. And as we discussed yesterday, one of the big moments in that speech was when Senator Hanson called for a monoculture in Australia, saying multiculturalism needs to be scrapped. And as you can imagine, there's been a strong reaction to those comments. So let's unpack them a little more now with someone from the government. Anne Arley is the Minister for Multicultural Affairs and is with us now. Minister, thank you so much for joining us.
12: Absolute pleasure, Dave.
9: Senator Pauline Hanson says multiculturalism has failed and she wants it to end. You're the Minister for Multicultural Affairs. What's your response?
12: I guess my response is that what we heard yesterday from Senator Hanson was a whole bunch of grievances, a whole list of grievances, no solutions, but importantly, no positivity about Australia and no acknowledgement of who we are as a nation. Our nation is built on diversity. It's etched in our landscape and it's etched in our history. Our First Nations people, they spoke different languages, they practiced different cultural traditions. And I think that, you know, when she uses that kind of language and when she says those kinds of things, it absolutely seeks to completely disregard and destroy the diversity of Australia.
9: Does the idea of a monoculture concern you?
12: Well, I don't know what a monoculture is, and I don't know who gets to define this monoculture. I'll give you an example here, Dave. My family, we came from Egypt, right? In my extended family now, there are people who hail from Egypt, Canada, Bosnia, Somalia, Mauritius, Ireland, Burma, First Nations, Dutch. That is in one family. That is just a microcosm. And one of the things that all this diversity brings with it is different practices, different cultures, different celebrations, different kinds of food. But it also brings with it a richness that improves our lives. It improves our economy. It benefits our economy. It benefits our lives socially in terms of governance, in terms of the decisions that are made.
9: I mean, obviously, Senator Hanson has a lot of support, though, and some of that support is coming from culturally diverse communities as well. Why do you think that is?
12: Yeah, I had a conversation this morning, a roundtable with community leaders from different culturally diverse communities. And one of the things we talked about was how this kind of language also attempts to pit us against each other by using this kind of good migrant, bad migrant vibe, you know, like, oh, you're the good one because you do this and you're the bad one because you do that. And it seeks to pit us against each other. There is nothing good that comes out of this kind of language. And so I think the message to people, like, you know, don't think she's not talking about you, bro. She's talking about you as well.
9: I mean, if we are in this situation, Minister, where politicians are successfully campaigning on a platform of ending multiculturalism, does that mean previous efforts around social cohesion have failed and the government hasn't done enough to address that?
12: No, I don't think so, Dave. And I'll tell you why. Because throughout Australia's history, we've seen this before. We have had episodes of this before. There have been a number of challenges in the history of this nation that really challenge this harmony that we have, this respect that we have for all people, regardless of where they come from. By and large, every single time, Australia has overcome. And I hold absolute optimism that that will be the case again.
9: So you're not concerned that this movement from One Nation really could prove successful and we could see a Pauline Hanson government that starts to enact some of these plans?
12: Well, look, I don't take anything for granted. And of course, you know, we have to take everything seriously, but I have faith in the Australian people. I have a positive view. You know, Pauline Hanson yesterday, you know, wanted to talk about everything that she wanted to take away from Australians. She wants to take away multiculturalism. She wants to take away the SBS. She wants to take away the ABC. She wants to take away wage rises. She didn't talk about anything that she wants to give. I have faith in Australians. We are a decent group of people. Australian values are about fairness and equality.
9: Minister, onto another issue. On Monday, you and the Foreign Minister, Penny Wong, met with four Australians who are part of that global Samud flotilla. They have accused the Israeli military of sexual assault and abuse, and now the Australian Federal Police is investigating. Do you believe them?
12: Oh, 100%.
9: Okay. And if you...
12: 100%, no question.
9: Okay, no question that you'd believe the allegations.
12: Yep.
9: Why hasn't the government expelled the Israeli ambassador?
12: Well, that was one of the things that they put forward to us. I will say that in this meeting. Primarily, though, that meeting was about how do we start the process for them of accountability.
9: But if there's no question there, if there's no question there in your mind, shouldn't the Australian government be taking action?
12: We responded to their request around that specific, there were a number of requests, that was one of the specific ones. And we responded to that and I think they understood our reasoning for that.
9: And what will accountability look like for you?
12: Look, I think people will have different opinions and different ideas of what accountability. I don't know that I can answer that yet, Dave, to be quite honest with you. I think that, like, I'm going to have a look and see what comes out of the investigation.
9: I mean, Israel's ambassador to Australia has said that this investigation is a waste of time. You're saying that you believe these allegations. What's your message then to Israel and its ambassador?
12: Well, I would say it's not a waste of time. Australians have made serious allegations. I believe them. And I would say it's not a waste of time.
9: Minister Anne Ali, thank you so much for joining us.
12: Thank you, Dave.
9: And we have so many messages coming through, particularly on Senator Hanson's speech yesterday. We might try and pick this up on the shake-up tomorrow. Love to hear your perspectives, your opinions then.
10: Hack. Have you ever scrolled on social media and been so enraged by a piece of content that you saw? That is called rage bait.
13: On Triple J.
9: How angry do you get on social media? Like, what really fires you up? And do you ever feel like you're being provoked, you're being stirred up? Are you a bit of a sucker for rage bait? And do you think the internet has become a much angrier place lately? Well, someone who has been looking into all of this is Ed Koper. Now, Ed is no stranger to social media, to politics. He's worked with the Labor Party, with the political movement GetUp as well, advising on communications, on strategy. And now he's decided to write a book on the currency of anger. It's called Angertainment, How Social Media Outrage Ruined Everything. And he's with us now. Ed Koper, welcome to Hack.
14: Thanks, Dave. Great to be here.
9: I mean, rage bait, I guess, is nothing new. We've seen for decades talkback radio tabloids have really traded on provocative headlines and angles that will provoke people. What do you think has changed here?
14: Yeah, look, rage bait isn't new because our emotions aren't

0: What do you think has changed here?
1: Yeah, look, rage bait isn't new because our emotions aren't new. So part of this story is very ancient. What's new is that we now get the majority of our information from platforms that are excellent at mining those emotions and doing it in a really subconscious way. So anybody listening, don't feel bad if you've ever fallen for rage bait. It's a human reaction. It's an instinct that comes from your gut, and you can't avoid those triggers. The new thing is that the platform algorithms are all built around those triggers.
0: Why is it anger? Why aren't social media platforms, politicians, other people playing on some of our other nicer emotions like happiness or humour?
1: Yeah, and it can work with those. It actually works well for all emotions. So, you know, my feed over the weekend was full of the Socceroos victory and the Knicks victory and the NBA, and these really positive emotions, very happy emotions. They did really well in the algorithm, and they made me filled with warm fuzzies as well, and everyone had a great time. It's really hard to beat Turkey in a soccer match or to win the NBA World Championship, and it's really hard to generate those moments. That's why they're really rare. It's really easy to do the anger bit. So anger as an emotion is designed to be more powerful than our positive emotions. That's just evolution. We're triggered by anything that feels threatening.
0: How widespread is this style of content and angertainment, as you've termed it? Where are we finding it?
1: We're finding it everywhere. And I think that people will know this from their own experience on social media. And you're starting to see less content from your friends and family and less content from pages that you actually follow. More and more of it is suggested. And it's not just about political rage bait. That's obviously something that we're seeing a lot of. Sometimes they're just cheap tricks to make us watch to the end of a video, like there's a secret reveal that's going to come that never happens. Or maybe there's a deliberate typo.
0: I mean, I want to get into some examples because you give a heap in the book. And one is the furor over Sydney Sweeney's ad for American Eagle last year. People might remember the jeans ad. You say in the book, like all good angertainment, it was a manufactured provocation. Why do you say that?
1: Well, if you think about anyone who remembers that scandal, it came to their attention somehow. It was probably by someone giving some commentary on it. Certainly for me, I never saw the ad. I saw the reaction to the ad. And the reactions that I started seeing on social media were all about, everyone is outraged by this Sydney Sweeney ad. And this was a jeans campaign that said, Sydney Sweeney has great jeans, J-E-A-N-S. The outrage that everyone saw was that all of these people, the progressives, were angry that was, you know, kind of racial coding for, you know, she's blonde, blue-eyed and white and G-E-N-E-S, yes, of course. Is she from the master race? You know, all of these kind of racial coding. And then everyone on the other side was saying, oh, you know, the left's war on hot women. You know, wokeness has gone too far. And it just became this snowballing outrage that everyone was having an opinion on. But of course, if you forensically go through what happened, it reveals something else entirely. Nobody was actually outraged for about a week. It was only people saying, oh, this woke war on hot women. Everyone's crying tears about this scandal. There was no scandal. They acted as if there was a scandal. And you know what? It became a self-fulfilling prophecy. Then people did become angry about it. So you've got to look at the motivations behind it and understand that in order to win attention on the internet, people are out there every day trying to make things culture war scandals.
0: So do you reckon there was a marketing team behind that who were really predicting how that would play out and wanting it to play out that way?
1: Look, I think American Eagle probably knew it was going to be controversial, and they knew that controversy sells. It gets attention. Negative attention is just as good as positive attention. But I don't think they would have even anticipated the scale of that. And what happens away from the actual brands trying to do that is there are these networks that are built to look for the outrage of the day. And they actually throw as much stuff against the wall as possible. 99% of it you don't see because it never takes off. But 1 in 100 or 1 in 1,000, whatever the ratio is, all of a sudden something takes off and they're built to respond to that, and all of a sudden they pile on.
0: So it can spill over from anger, which can be a very solo kind of emotion, to outrage.
1: Yeah, and we're built to do that. Anger is like a virus. It spreads from person to person, and collective anger becomes collective outrage. Now, normally that's a good thing in society, because if something happens that violates our moral code, we get angry together, we turn it into an outrage, and we express our opposition to it, and hopefully those in power listen and correct the wrong. That's the good form of it. Unfortunately, it maps onto the same effects on social media at a global scale, and all of a sudden we can't suppress those

0: instinctual urges to get angry together.
1: It's all pretty exhausting, Ed, isn't it? When you think about how much we are potentially being manipulated here and our emotions are being played on. I mean, it's tiring.
0: We're not supposed to spend all of our time in that heightened emotional state. Yeah. We're supposed to be out there tilling the field for, you know, most of the day, and then all of a sudden, you know, a lion or a tiger comes over the hill and we pick up our spear and respond to it. You're not supposed to be constantly holding your spear out, fighting off the lions or fighting off the saber-toothed tigers. But that's what we get on social media. We really get the effect that we're always under threat.
1: And people can really relate to this. Someone on the text line now saying, rage bait has overtaken my partner's feed. I've had to have a serious talk about how much it's affecting both of our moods. This is Hack. I'm Dave Marchese, speaking with Ed Koper, who has written a book called Angertainment, How Social Media Outrage Ruined Everything. Ed, let's get into another example that you used in your book. Great Northern, the beer brand, launched a campaign and then there was this whole lot of anger and controversy around it. What happened?
0: So Great Northern, what was their great sin? If you've seen their kind of marketing campaigns, it's all very outdoorsy camping. And so they had a promotion that you could support and they would give a donation to a national parks charity to buy up some land to preserve for national parks. There was one Facebook group called Four Wheel Drive TV, full of four wheel drive enthusiasts, who saw this as a great threat to their ability to drive their four wheel drives. And so they did what people often do. They took to the internet to be really angry. And this took off. People did the same kind of thing, pouring the Great Northern out. It became an enormous media scandal. And of course, the brand backed out of the promotion. Now, again, there's something at play here that a lot of people didn't see. And that is, not many people actually were outraged. Mm. And the problem with social media outrage is it always appears larger than it is and all proportion is lost. If you look over the stats on that particular campaign, the boycott hashtag was only used very sparingly by a few people. But it all of a sudden started to win the algorithm. It started to appear at the top of the feed and it appeared like it was a widely held opinion. And then, of course, the mainstream media does go and pick it up as if everyone is outraged. So the headlines that you see are things like, Australians are boycotting Great Northern. And that's what has a real effect. And, of course, they pulled out from the promotion and, it sends this chilling message to any brand out there that anything they do might become an internet outrage, when in actual fact, not that many people really cared.
1: That's so interesting. And I mean, we're also seeing that from politicians as well. Politicians have backed down from positions or, views on things because of perceived outrage on the internet. Can you talk to us a bit more about how this is playing out in politics?
0: Well, it always, for politics to work properly, decision makers have to be able to accurately gauge the level of outrage in the community. And this is the feature that's kind of thrown all of our democracy haywire, is that because social media preferences outrage over other things, the outrage is more likely to win, even if it doesn't represent public opinion. Now, the problem with that is there's all sorts of people have cottoned onto that. And so they know if they want to get their way politically, they just have to manufacture an outrage on social media and make it appear really big, and they will win. Now, there's one side of politics who's done this much more effectively than others, and that is generally the right, the far-right populists. These are the, people like Trump and MAGA in the US, Pauline Hanson and One Nation in Australia, Nigel Farage and Reform in the UK. Now, it's not to say that that side of politics is the only one who can do this or is better suited. It's kind of agnostic. Anyone with any ideology, with any idea can do this. It's just that the first people to cotton on to how to do it and how to do it effectively have all come from that kind of populist wing of politics. And that's why we see them on the march so successfully at the moment.
1: Yeah, I want to talk about how anger and angertainment could be influencing politics here in Australia because, this week, Senator Pauline Hanson addressing the National Press Club, One Nation also launching an ad campaign against Anthony Albanese that really hones in on this idea of him being a liar. How do you see One Nation employing some of these tactics in the months and years ahead heading up to the next election?
0: Well, it's a really useful experiment to think about because Pauline Hanson has actually been out there saying the same thing since the mid-1990s. Since then, her and her party really haven't got above 5% of the vote. And all of a sudden, all we're doing is talking about Pauline in 2026, and she's polling at somewhere around 25% of the vote. Now, what's changed? Two really big factors. The first is, I think our grievances have got a lot worse and people feel like they're not doing very well at the moment. And that's the foundation that a lot of grievance politicians tap.

0: app. The other thing that's changed is we're getting our information on social media. So it has to be a factor that if you start getting your opinions from somewhere that favours fringe, extreme, emotional opinions, then of course people who peddle those are going to start getting heard. So that's what we've seen. And those two factors are really big in explaining why we're in this situation all of a sudden. Now, what are we going to see looking forward? Unless those who are competing against Pauline Hanson can also natively tap those grievances and speak the language in social media that we do, I think we're going to hear more and more from her. And a bit like, you know, the example of Great Northern, where nobody was particularly outraged, then all of a sudden everyone is because the mainstream media started talking about it. The same effect happens in politics. All of the headlines at the moment are, why is Pauline Hanson so popular? Why is she the preferred prime minister? And what's the effect? People hear that message incessantly. And I know this works because I lived in America in 2016 when this happened to Donald Trump. Donald Trump was a joke when he launched his campaign and nobody took him seriously, but the media obsessed about him endlessly. And guess what? After a year of hearing about him nonstop, he won the election. So what we give attention to is incredibly important, and people who can game the platforms with cheap attention tricks, they're going to win.
1: You're listening to Hark. I'm Dave Marchese. I'm speaking with Ed Koper. He's written a book about outrage on social media, how it's used to grab your attention. And we've got a lot of messages coming through. Someone's saying, I've just quit social media for good because of rage bait. Ed, with all of the stuff that you've just talked about in mind in terms of politics and rage baiting, what can politicians do if they want to fight against this stuff or compete with it? Like, what would you advise politicians do?
0: There are a couple of really powerful antidotes. One of them is authenticity. And sometimes that's really uncomfortable for politicians. We're used to the polished press conference. I mean, think about the Teal movement who aren't kind of bound by the same restrictions. What do they have? They don't have anger, but they've done incredibly well. What is their brand? Authenticity. Would I want to have a beer with this person? And then the other thing they've got to do is acknowledge that these grievances are real. These anxieties are real that drive people to populist policies. You can't keep telling everyone how good they're doing. If you want to reassure them that they will be better off under you, I think you've got to start by acknowledging that and then go to the solutions. I think we go to the solutions way too quickly.
1: Ed, as someone who works in comms and strategy, have you ever employed some of these tactics yourself?
0: Don't get me wrong. I am telling you this from the trenches. I'm someone who tries to make people angry on the internet every day.
1: Oh, no.
0: I would say about, you know, very valid causes and reasons. But I get how it works. This is what I do for a living. And I'm telling you that something fundamental has changed. The playing field is not level. What's changed is people are not trusting information in the same way. There's so much AI slop out there that they shut off from good information and they either question everything or they take the bad information wholesale. I'm ringing the alarm bell that the way that we have these important debates in society, the way that we try to get attention on issues and make people outraged about things they should be outraged about, that's changed dramatically in the last few years and not in a good way.
1: Very sobering point you make in the book. You say social media has become a brutal machine that weaponizes our own cognition against us. This machine that covets our attention and mines our emotion is now the supreme vehicle for social control, political power, and cultural capital. Great. What do we do about it? What do we do, Ed?
0: Well, the first thing we can do is just acknowledge that. Well, you've got to understand that you are getting information on platforms that serve you rage bait. And so that makes you better able to spot it. If you're able to pause when you see something and say, well, hang on a minute, is this person just trying to make me angry? Buyer beware when you're on social media. And then you've got to support the people who are giving you quality information. Once you've determined how do I tell good from bad, if someone's out there giving quality information, keep listening to Triple J Hack. Go and pay for the Substack of your favourite creators and journalists out there on social media and, you know, acknowledge that this is really important for a society for us to have quality sources of information.
1: Do you see a way back? I mean, I think about, you know, the dead internet theory, stuff like that, where people say one day we'll just be swimming in all of this unverified slop and there might be a real journey back to considered debate.
0: I do think that's going to happen because why are we in this predicament? The big tech platforms make a lot of money when our engagement is kept on social media. So all these tricks are just about keeping us scrolling. Now, we're not going to keep scrolling the more that it is an experience of watching bots argue with other bots. We will switch off. And as soon as we do that, these platforms will have to change because they will have lost our attention.

0: It's all about our attention. And I think just on an individual level, there's a much more of an understanding in society that there are social harms. And I think we're going to see a renaissance in people going out and touching the grass, having real conversations. And there's still a need, there's still a desire for people to be out there in real life. And I think we're going to see a resurgence.
1: Ah, time to go touch some grass. Nice to end things on a bit of a positive note. It's such an interesting read and I highly recommend it. It's not all doom and gloom. It's funny as well. And just, I don't know, just really enlightening and stuff that you might not think about on a daily basis, but it affects all of us. So it's called Engertainment, out now. Author Ed Koper, thank you so much for joining us.
0: Thanks so much, Dave.
1: And if you do want to hear the full chat with Ed, it's up on the Hack Podcast now. Go take a listen. So much coming through on the text line about this. You've got big thoughts. Someone saying, it sounds like this guy is outraged by people's outrages. Maybe. That's a pretty simple way of putting it, I guess. Another person saying, look, I see so much negativity in my friends and family that I think comes from social media. I don't have social media and I feel like I don't have that negative look on life. That's interesting. I actually know some friends that got rid of socials for a bit and definitely, they reported that their moods got better. They started to see things a little differently. Another person saying, I hold back on social media for fear of it being interpreted through an outrage lens. Well-meaning, simple conversations can snowball into something negative. And another person saying, I hate rage bait. Wait. Is this rage bait? It could be. All right, that is all we've got time for on Hack for Now. We'll be back with the shake-up tomorrow, diving into some of the big and interesting topics of the week. Abby and Tyrone, back with you after this.

0: and Tyrone on Triple J.
1: That's right. It is a Thursday evening. Abby and Tyrone with you. And what we like to do on a Thursday is something called a pre-ken mix, where our dear friend, Kaylin Crabb of The Mix-Up, comes through and gives us a little taste as to what we can expect on The Mix-Up this weekend. She's curating DJs and producers from around Australia and around the world to deliver up these mixes. And so we get you amped up.
2: That's right. Before that, though, we are going to be asking the question, what big artist did you see in a small venue? They were talking about it on Breakfast this morning. After Luca went to an awesome gig last night. Oh, looked incredible.
1: It looked absolutely insane. We'll fill you in on the massive B2B that he got to witness. Speaking of pre-ken mix, my God, he was in the mix last night. Damn near on the decks. But we'll be talking about that very, very soon. Stick around. Right here, though, Tame Impala. Kick off your Thursday evening. You're on Triple J.

0: Abby and Tyrone with you on your Thursday evening. God, can you believe it's Thursday?
1: I know.
0: It's crazy.
1: I love it. I'm not complaining, though.
0: Oh, mama. Do you have any plans for the weekend?
1: I have not. I might go see Dave.
0: Oh, yeah.
1: Dave Santon Dave.
0: And that's in no small venue.
1: That's in no small venue. That's a big venue. Quite a large one, arena.
0: This morning, Conchetta and Luca, though, were talking about those artists that you got to see in small venues, the big artists in small rooms.
1: Yes, it was. It came after Luca last night went and saw a back-to-back, a generational back-to-back, two people who have absolutely been killing it, Porter Robinson and Nina Jirachi.
0: Yeah, that's right. And he put the question out to you, who you got to see in a small room.
2: So they announced, yeah, this little pop-up show, little club on a Wednesday.
0: Awesome.
2: Felt like a thousand-year-old man being out at a nightclub on a Wednesday. It was incredible.
0: Awesome.
2: It felt so intimate. It felt so fun.
3: Absolutely, because it's such a pinch-me moment when you know that these artists play huge stages to thousands of people.
2: Beth, in the Shire, what's a big artist you've seen in a small venue?
4: I saw Matt Corby in a mate's backyard in, like, 2012.
3: Oh, my Lord.
4: And it's one of those core memory moments. I can literally look back and like remember like the moment we were there, like the mates we were with. It was just like the most beautiful setting.
3: Oh, that's so beautiful. That's the best.
0: Yeah, you're never going to forget that. What about you? Have you seen any big artists in small venues?
1: I've been trying to rack my brain. The first one that comes to mind is, I'd say, Genesis Owusu. A fairly small venue. I've been a fan of Genesis for a while. For those who know the song Grow, I love that song. But he was in quite a small venue. But the thing with Genesis is that he still goes all out with the performance. You know, he's got the backup dancers. He's out in the crowd.
0: Was that the Goons?
1: The Goons. Mm-hmm. Yep. Getting off stage, he'd be in the crowd, you know, and everyone was absolutely loving it.
0: You didn't happen to see him at a university beer garden, did you?
1: No.
0: Because I used to work for the uni while I was studying there at the venue at the uni, and there was this one event where they gave us heaps of budget for it, and I was like, I'm going to book Genesis Owusu. I'm obsessed with him. And this was in like 2017.
1: Yeah.
0: And so I booked Genesis Owusu. It was literally in a beer garden. I couldn't believe that they like showed up to do it, because I was like, this is crazy. Like, there's people sitting around on like picnic tables having burgers. And it was one of the most unbelievable things I've ever seen. The people who were sitting at their picnic tables, by the end of that set, they were up, they were dancing, they were moving, they were acting like he was like an A-list superstar that was just at the uni. And from that, I was like, oh, this guy is the real deal.
1: Yeah.
0: This guy's unbelievable.
1: It is. It's a great sense of bragging rights, really.
0: Oh, absolutely.
1: You know, big artist, small venue.
0: I will say my bragging rights, and I've told this story many a time before, but it's perfect for this situation. It is when I got to see a little known at the time artist in a small venue that was capacity of about, you know, a couple, I don't know, how maybe like 200 people, if that, in this room. I also got to meet this artist afterwards. I was wearing a bright red turtleneck. If you've seen the photos and the sweat stains, you know how nervous I was and how heaving that room is, and it was her mum who took the photo. It was actually this gal, Billie Eilish, in a very small room in about 2018. I don't know if this one would have been out yet. Probably not. Not Bad Guy. It's when her Instagram was Where the Avocados.
1: Oh, yes.
0: It was that kind of era. But let us know yours, 0439 75 7555.

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1: Oh my goodness gracious. On Friday's show, it is the second last like a version for Cachetta and Luca on Breakfast, and it's from Pacific Avenue.
2: I couldn't think of a better band to be coming through in one of our final like a versions. Pacific Avenue are literally so iconic. What are they going to come through and give us as an original and a cover? Either way, will we be crying? Potentially.
1: The tears have already begun to flow. It's going to be a freaking big one as well. And plus, they will not stop when producer Josh comes through for our highlight and low light of the week, our Mamma Mia and That's Amore for the penultimate time.
2: Maybe there will be tears for that too.
1: We better get used to saying penultimate a lot. It's penultimate, and then next week, it's ultimate.
0: Cachetta and Luca, weekday mornings from 6 on Triple J.

0: I'll tell you what. We were talking about big artists that you got to see in pretty small rooms. Darcy Haven, you and I got to see her on the GC for the Triple J 50th gig last year. Feels like she won't be playing rooms that small for very much longer.
1: Yeah, that's right. And so if you were in that room as well, count your blessings.
0: Count your days. I was like, damn. Darcy's coming for you.
1: Yeah, Abby and Tyrone with you for your Thursday. And something we do on a Thursday afternoon every week is get you ready for the weekend with our pre-ken mix.
0: That's right. It is coming up on the way very soon. So if you have something that needs soundtracking with a mix, if there's a chore that you've been putting off, if there is some exercise you need to do, if you're studying and you just need to lock in, this is what it's for. So stick around for the pre-ken mix on the way with Kaylin very soon.

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2: Home and Hosed is your number one source for the best Australian music on Triple J. Hey! Come hang with me, Anika Luna, as I put you onto local acts before anyone else. We'll travel to all corners of the country to uncover the next generational artists. Hear first plays before they drop, and I'll get you

0: Abby and Tyrone with you for your Thursday evening. And because it is a Thursday, we like to get you amped and ready for the weekend with this.
1: Your weekend starts now.
2: It is time for this, the pre-ken mix, a little slice, a little taste of what we can expect on the mix-up with Kaylin Crabb this weekend, who curates all the best DJs and producers from around Australia and the world to get on the decks. And Kaylin, we've got a bit of a, we've had some big names over the last couple of weeks, but we're tapping into a name I hadn't heard of before. Who are we letting take over for the pre-ken mix tonight?
3: I am tapping in with an artist called Kiara Friend, who's based in Nam, Melbourne. She's a producer, a DJ, and someone like coming up in the scene in a really strong way. She's on so many lineups coming up. And yeah, just really excited to let her rip on the pre-ken mix, but also on Mix Up this weekend.
0: And what can we expect the next 15 minutes to sound like?
3: Look, this is definitely steeped in a lot of bass, like a little bit of grime, lots of ballet rhythms, lots of percussion, which all are things that I love. So I hope you guys love it too. But this mix just rips. It's so, so much fun. And it's going to go off on Saturday night, but I'm really excited to play this little snippet and, you know, perk you up on your Thursday.
0: What else is going down this weekend on Mix Up?
3: So we've got DJ Seinfeld back for week 3. Lots of house, lots of funk, lots of soulful sounds. We've also got Ludes out of Newey. He is jumping on the decks. It's the first time I've had him on the show in a really long time, so I'm excited for that one. And then someone from my hometown, Boraloo Perth, Low Brain, who you might have heard on Unearthed or even on Triple J a little bit over the last little while. He's kind of a prolific producer, again in that bass realm. And yeah, it's going to be a pretty fun night.
2: Oh, a DJ from your hometown, a DJ from mine in Newcastle. It's all happening. Kaylin, we will catch you next week, and let's rip in to your pre-ken mix for this evening with Kiara Friend. Thanks, Kaylin.
3: Thank you.

0: In the mix for your pre-end, it's Kiara Friend right there on Triple J. You are with Abby and Tyrone. It sucks having to fade it down, but don't fret. It's not the last that you'll hear of Kiara. She'll be fully in the mix for the mix-up this weekend.
1: That's right. You can catch Kaylin Crabb joining you for the full thing and more. Abby and Tyrone with you. We're going to tell you what's coming up on the show tomorrow.
0: That's right. Very, very soon. Right here, though, it's some Betty Rays. You're on Triple J.

0: On your Thursday, Abby and Tyrone with you. We are getting the hell out of here. Are you doing anything after this?
1: I'm not.
0: Do you want to go to a movie?
1: No. What movie?
0: What's out?
1: Toy Story's
0: back
1: out.
0: Backrooms?
1: Backrooms we haven't seen.
0: We still haven't seen Backrooms.
1: Yeah.
0: Maybe we could go see a movie.
1: Oh, possibly.
0: Anyways, what are you getting up to? 043-975-7555. Admittedly, we won't read those texts because we are getting out of here, but Anika Luna is coming through for Home and Hose, 2 hours of Australian music, and we'll be back tomorrow with all your regular Friday shenanigans. And I've got to say, it's crazy. Tomorrow is our second last Friday on Drive before we move over to Brekkie very, very soon.
1: Yeah.
0: So if your, you know, Friday afternoon routine involves listening to Trio of Dips, to Phil's Five as well, make sure you're locked in tomorrow.
1: That's right. Disclosure Day is also a... good one. That's out. That new Steven Spielberg movie.
0: Our Culture King Angus did like that one.
1: Mm.
0: Maybe we'll go see that. All right. Hooroo.

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3: Yes, that's right. Welcome to Home and Hoes right here on Triple J. My name's Anika Luna. Anika like sneaker, Luna like the moon, with you for the next 2 hours, bringing you nothing but Australian music. And I'm so excited to get into it on your Thursday evening, because in the next 15, I've got brand new music from Cell. Desire. That's right, this crew are making a very impressive, addictive, slinky style of psych rock that I cannot wait to hit first play on, and you get to hear before anyone else in the world. I've also got plenty more new music, where that came from, and quite a few covers on the program tonight. So stick with me for the next 2 hours, or for a little bits and pieces throughout the night. I'm so grateful to be sharing this space with you. Let's turn it up. You're listening

It's a head over heels love song right there from Rising Force in the now Melbourne music scene. Her name is Lunik. She's inspired by the likes of Lizzie McAlpine, Julia Jacklin and Billy Martin. And that is her latest single. It dropped yesterday. It's called Your Troubles Are Mine. I got so lost in that number upon first listen. So I hope wherever you are, whatever you're doing, you're feeling a similar way and are able to get lost in all this Australian music too. Escaping into Panao before that, Tu Corazon is the name of that song. It translates to your heart. And it feels like the perfect song to be releasing in this season of a World Cup. I don't know about you, but I've been fully getting into it. And this is such a joyous number to soundtrack this era. Hey, what's up? This is Home and Hosed on Triple J. Anika is my name. I'm spinning nothing but Australian music. And real shortly, I have got a first play for you. This slinky, psyche, rocky crew, they're called Salve. They're coming through with brand new music unheard of before. So come through 0439757555. It's all going down in less than 5 minutes. I've got one song to take you there. And it comes from these boys. They're called Old Mervs. They're currently touring all around the globe, over in the US at the moment. So huge shout out. They're putting Australian music on the map. This is their latest. It's called Tether on Triple J.

Nerves playing out for you on Home and Hosed on Triple J. It's that song called Tether, and huge shout out to the boys. They're touring around the US at the moment and I couldn't be prouder of them. Hey, my name is Anika Luna. I'm so stoked to be with you right now on your Thursday evening on Triple J, and even more so because we're getting into brand new music from Self. Desire. That's right, baby. It's a first play on your airwaves. I want to put you on. They're the six-piece alt-rock crew of absolute legends. They're led by Jabir Jabir frontman Lockie Little. And if you're a fan of the likes of Foals, Pond, Tame Impala and Fontaine's DC, well, this lot are going to be right up your alley. They're creating just this brand of very slinky, kind of psyche rock that is absolutely irresistible.

always cultivating community. And on that text line, it's coming through loud and clear. Someone saying, Selv means so much to me. I can't explain. I'm so excited to hear them on Triple J. Someone else saying, putting Gold Coast on the map. I love Selv. And someone else saying, Selv are the best ever. So excited for this new one. They're always playing all around town and traveling all around the globe for music as well. Their 2025 sophomore record, Breaking Into Heaven, was recorded in a very special place, which Lockie is going to get into very, very shortly.

0: Hey, this is Lucky Little from Selv, and this is the very first play of our brand new song, Run Boy Run, with Anika Luna on Home and Hosed. This song is the lead single of our upcoming EP, Breaking Out of Heaven, which is the sequel to our recent album, Breaking Into Heaven, that we recorded at Abbey Road. We're so excited to get this EP out there, and we really hope you love it. So text us in what you think of Run Boy Run, and lots of love from all of us at Selv. Bye.
1: And just like that, it's time to get into brand new music from Selv. 0439757555, come through loud and clear for this crew on Triple J. It's the first play of Selv with Run Boy.

She's actually fantastic. I have no other words. Her name is Devorah. That right there is Dance Head playing out for you here on Home and Host on Triple J. Hey, this is your home of Australian music. Anika is my name. We're going through this together. I'm putting you on and I'm taking you through all the best in the world of new music in particular. Because in before that, we heard brand new music. The words. Her name is Devorah. That right there is Dance Head playing out for you here on Home and Host on Triple J. Hey, this is your home of Australian music. Anika is my name. We're going through this together. I'm putting you on and I'm taking you through all the best in the world of new music in particular. Because in before that, we heard brand new music, unreleased, her first play right here on the program from Selves.

on. So I'm giving the sensation of making the train just in the nick of time. And it's got production elements to align with it. Bouncy, ominous bass lines, poetic verses, euphoric choruses. So, so much. How freaking yeah. Fans of Foals, Pond, Tame Impala, Fontaine's DC, you got to get around this crew from the Gold Coast. They're called Salve. This one here, Run Boy Run, is the title, is a part of an EP that's going to be out tomorrow called Breaking Out of Heaven. This crew are also going to be jumping on tour across the East Coast, June, July, and August. And this song is going to be releasing tomorrow. Right now, though, it's playing out for you on Home and Hosed on Triple J with me, Anika Luna. Hey, I got to keep it moving because I've just got so much that I want to bring you. Very, very shortly, I've got a cover of Bob Dylan from one of my favourite Australian artists at the moment. Black Version on the way as well from Thelma Plum. But right now, let's get into one of the albums of the best albums last year. It's MJ Soul.

insane right there. Brand new music. It got a first play on Drive just last night. It's called PQC. And if you're not across who Dane is, well, it's time you got familiar with her, with them. They are an artist who's going to be supporting Nina Jirachi all around the country a little later this year. So it's about time you get to know Dane. In before that, we heard from MJ Soul, Dylan Atlantis, Zion Garcia, Soli, and Guano C. It's Heat on Heat. That song there was Wanna Be There, right, playing out for you on Home and Hosed on Triple J. Hey, Anika is my name. Really shortly, we're going to be getting into a cover of this song. I'm a bitch, I'm a lover, I'm a child, I'm a mother, I'm a sinner, I'm a saint, I do not feel ashamed. And you might even know who covered that song, 043975755. If you know who got into the Like A Virgin studio 2 years ago and covered that song by Meredith Brooks, well, come through, my friend. But from one cover to the next, this is a cover from one of my favorite bands at the moment. They're called Folk Bitch Trio. It features in a new Netflix film series that I want to put you onto. It's Bob Dylan, I Want You. Guilty.

0: Taking you back to the Lacquerversion studio in 2024. Thelma Plum right there covering Meredith Brooks, the B word, that song from 1997. Hey, back-to-back covers here on Home and Hose on Triple J. What did we think of that cover from Folk Bitch Trio in before that? Taking on that cover of Bob Dylan's I Want You from 1966. Here's a snippet of the original.
1: I want you. I want you. I want you. So bad.
0: It's so amazing how modern day artists can take these legacy acts and just launch them into a new stratosphere. That song by Folk Bitch Trio actually appeared in a new series called Office Romance. I didn't even realize it had happened, but Sarah from the Triple J Unearth team put me on. She hosted Country Club last Sunday and she spun this and I thought, oh my God, I simply must play it on Home and Hosed on Triple J. Hey, that's what you're listening to right now. You're with me. My name is Anika Luna. I'm so grateful to be sharing this space with you and putting you on to all this incredible music just from our very own backyard. Very shortly, I'm going to be getting into an artist who's going to be supporting Niall Horan around the corner. Yep, that's right. To take us there though, let's get into some Sydney Phillips. A force, a presence.

Memphis, okay, right there, taking you to heaven. If heaven was the club, that one is about reaching a point of actually being able to accept yourself and feel comfortable with who you are. Out My Body is the name of that number. In before that, bit of Sydney Phillips with Bikey featuring Fresh Boy Swag. I love the breadth of Sydney's artistry. Last night we played this one.

Maxima with David Gray. And hey, tonight we spun Bikey, which sounds like this. There's just such a breadth to her artistry, and I'm so obsessed with it. She just wrapped up touring with Two Charm, but she's gearing up for a record called Bikey, and also going to be hitting the road in July. So if you want more info around that, tap over to Sydney Phillips socials. Hey, Anika is my name. Real shortly, we're going to be getting into the artist who SZA is obsessed with, but to take us there, I want to get into an artist who now Horan is obsessed with. They're a crew called Day We Ran, and they're going to be touring around with Niall all around the country very shortly. So if you're going to see Niall, well, you better save this one to your playlist. It's Yusu on Triple J.

into the studio in 2023. And now they're back again to put their spin on an original and a cover. 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

0: They're on fire. Eden Lau and Max Lexon. This one here is the Tell Me remix. In before that, Day We Ran. What do we think of that new song, Used To? Makes me feel so warm inside. It feels like the perfect soundtrack to your coming of age, those glorious moments, hanging out with your homies, with your friends, summer nights. It feels so intrinsically Australian. And huge news for Day We Ran fans, those past, present, or those to come right now, they're going to be playing with Niall Horan next year in February, touring all around the country. And not only are Day We Ran going to be touring with him, so is Jude York.
1: Then there were three. I see a face in the back of the mirror.
0: So if you are planning to see Niall next year, it's about time you add Day We Ran and Jude York to your playlist. Start listening to them and you're going to be catching them live in just over 6 months, which is crazy, crazy, crazy. Hey, what's up? This is Home and Hose on Triple J and my name is Anika. With you for your Thursday evening, we're tapping over into our second hour of time together. Discovery Hour is on the horizon. If you want to know what that is,

After a two-year hiatus, Jaguar Jones returns with that song, Naked. It's all about learning, loving your body and learning how to grow with it, not against it. A song that on 0439757555 on that text line, someone is saying, man, I've never heard this song before, but what a banger. Honestly, couldn't agree more. Once again, it's called Naked, playing out for you right here on Home and Hose on Triple J. South Summit in before that with Heartless from that sophomore record, Run It Back, and highly recommend Running It Back indeed if you haven't locked in already. Egoism up the top with Summer Again, sung to the end, a song you can catch at Yours and Ours because they're going to be there playing in the gong in October on top of just a stacked lineup. Hey, let's keep it moving. My name is Anika Luna. Real shortly, I've got some hard-hitting post-punk that absolutely stopped me in my tracks, and I really, really, really want to show you, okay? To take us there, though, let's get into some absolute heat from Ghanaland, Adelaide. It's BZA and Manny Double R. Language warning.

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0: Avenue are literally so iconic. 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Potentially.
1: The tears have already begun to flow. It's going to be a freaking big one as well. 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
0: Maybe there will be tears for that too.
1: We better get used to saying penultimate a lot. It's penultimate, and then next week, it's ultimate.
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God, I adore them. It's Public Figures right there. A shot of adrenaline with How I'm Feeling. If you want more from that crew, tap over to that EP, Figure It Out. There's plenty more heat where that came from. BZA and Manny Double R in before that. We Da Ones is the name of that song. Adelaide Crew teaming up for nothing but heat. I discovered that one on Triple J Unearthed today, and there's plenty more where that came from. So definitely keeping my eye on not one, but both of those artists. Hey, my name is Anika Luna. Something to know about me is I love Australian music. Yep, guilty. I host the Australian Music Show here on Triple J, which is what you're listening to right now. It's called Home and Hosed. And real shortly, we're going to get into some Aussie post-punk. Yep, that's right. Fans of Fontaine's DC Idols, you're going to absolutely eat this up. So don't move a muscle. Don't touch that dial. To take us there, though, I have one song.

by a Sydney-based scientist turned songwriter producer, an old pop queen who's put in the A in STEAM. Shout out to all my women in STEM. This one here is a debut indie dance single. Comes from Katie Skyfire.

titles. For fans of Dust out of Newcastle, you got to get around this crew from EO Nation Sydney. It's Bennett's Groove with Sternum playing out for you right now. A love song. It begins with undertones of lost hope and then blossoms into something new building, and it's got this climactic ending that's just so much, just so many emotions. They've described it as it's filled with reflection and yearning, and if you know me, you know how much I love a good yearning song. I'm keeping my eye on that crew, Bennett's Groove with Sternum. My name is Anika Luna, spinning you Australian music here on Triple J. What did we think of Katie Skyfi in before that? Obsessed with this one. It's called Pure, and there's something about playing songs out on the radio that just gives them a whole new life that I am so obsessed with, obviously, being such a radio nerd. But this song sounds so different on the radio, Katie Skyfi. There's such a gorgeous rasp in her voice, and it kind of reminds me of like Sienna Spiro in ways, obviously much less kind of dramatic and ballads, but there's a similar air to it that I really, really get around. Once again, this one is called Pure. It's the debut indie dance single from that act out of EO Nation Sydney. Hey, let's keep it moving. Real, real shortly, I've got some soft R&B to bring you, okay? I don't kiss and tell. But before we get there, my friend, I've got to turn it up right now. It's a Thursday, which is pretty close to a Friday, which is practically the weekend. So it's time to get it pumping, okay? I want to get you pumped for the weekend, bring you some electronics, some dance from Nam Melbourne. And this guy here, his name's Wills Rish. He's an absolute weapon in this space. That's right, he's been dropping nothing but heat over the last few months, years since he's been uploading to Unearthed. And I've been watching

0: Peachy and Blossom. 2026 feels like he's really on one. So let's keep it moving. Let's bring that energy all the way up. Fans of More Grab and Skin on Skin, you got to get this one around your ears. It's Wills Rish with Kiss and Tell. Windows down, volume up.
1: I don't kiss
0: on Triple J.

0: last one here comes from an artist out of Urination Sydney. Portia is her name. This sound is just so soft, so visceral, so atmospheric. It really just wraps up in it. The song is called Do Better. It features Blank Face Bales from the UK, a song by an artist that was emailed to me. Come through 0439757555. If you want to send me your music, I want to hear from you always. Come through and maybe I'll give you my email. In before that, Wills Rish with Kiss and Tell.
1: I don't kiss and tell.
0: Yeah, we changed the vibe up a lot real quick on that one. Nonetheless, that one comes from an EP. It's called I'd Hate to Be Me. It's going to be out in less than 2 weeks and he's going to be celebrating with a special hometown show. But beyond that, Wills Rish has just put up a mix-up episode. It's on the Triple J website, so you can tap into that if you love that song, Kiss and Tell. Hey, you're here on Home and Hoes on Triple J. Anika is my name. I've got more electronic music around the corner. So one coming through in the next half an hour. We only have a half an hour left with each other. So you bet I'm going to be stacking it with nothing but the very best from our very own backyard, my friend. And right now, it's time to get into this crew. They're called Lover. And they're going to teleport you into their very own beautiful, gorgeous, shoegazy world. This is a song that I meant to play last night, but unfortunately ran out of time. I didn't want to rush it. I wanted to give it the space that it needed, that it deserved, for you to fully embrace it, embody it, and take it all in. This song, it's called Sheen. It's about a longing for home. So I hope this one meets you where you're at, no matter where you are. Let's do it.

brand new music from artists called Ivorous. This one here is titled Make You Blush, and it is making me blush, all right? Playing out for you here on Triple J. So excited about this one. It comes from a debut album called Pour My Heart Out. That one's going to be out on September the 4th. So if you want to be teleported into truly the world of Ivorous and her magic, well, you know where to go. Tap over to her socials for more info. And before that, The Velvet Club with I Need Something Too. Local emerging artists who are dropping a debut record. This one here, it's called Are You Falling In Love? It's going to be dropped on July the 10th, so it's coming up real, real shortly. They've got plenty more hit where that came from. Up the top, Lover with Sheen. A song reflecting on the longing of home, just pulling you in and out of that space, whether it's physical or not physical, a state of mind, a feeling. I hope wherever you're listening from, whatever you're doing right now, all this Australian music can bring you that feeling and that sensation of home. Hey, Anika is my name. We do this every Monday through Thursday, 7 to 9 p.m. Spin nothing but Australian music on the national broadcaster. What a freaking dream, my friend. What a dream. So I'm going to keep doing that because we've got 15 more minutes together. Becca Hatch is the next culprit. This one's Daylight Robbery on Triple J.

a song and an artist that was pitched to me as Anika. It's a combination of Middle Kids meets Tamara and The Dreams meets Alex Leahy. It's a song and an artist that's got the people talking on 0439757555. Someone's saying great voice and tune. Who is it? Well, my friends, it's Tig right there with their newest called Alice Says, a gorgeous emerging artist from Euro Nation Sydney. Been described as one of Australia's greatest up-and-coming songwriters. So definitely keeping my eyes and my ears on that one. But yeah, once again, Tig with Alice Says, Becca Hatch up the top, and it's all going down right here on Home and Hose on Triple J. Hey, we have just over 10 minutes together. I want to bring you three more songs, three more opportunities to fall in love with Australian music. And when you talk about falling in love, well, look no further than Jack.

0: and on and on. And Australian music playing out for you right here on Home and Hosed on Triple J. Hey, in before that, we heard from none other than Jack Botts with What If. Throwing it back to his roots, he's going to be jumping on the road in August of this year. So if you wanted to catch this gorgeous one live, you definitely can. 0439757555. Thank you for all the love on tonight's program. It has been a dream hanging out with you for the last 2 hours. We do this every Monday through Thursday here on Triple J, 7 till 9 p.m. It's been nothing but Australian music. Hey, my name is Anika Luna. A-Girl is going to be with you for the next 2 hours. You're in safe hands, my friend. She's going to be bringing you nothing but hip-hop and everything in that world adjacent. Oh, I love that girl. Hey, I want to bring you one more song by other girlies that I love. Shout out Eleanor, Annalise, Riella, and Courtney, who make up the band Venus.
1: Pack it up. Pack it
0: Huge
1: up.
0: Huge diva energy pack it up, on this pack it one. Up, pack it up, I'll catch you next week. Up, this one is for you.

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1: Doing hip hop show in the house, baby. Here for you. Yes, you on a Thursday night. My favorite night of the week. But you know what? Last night was a pretty good night too. Wednesday night, a little calm one, a little chill one, maybe a little rowdy for some. A little sad one for New South Wales because he's got pumped, lad. That's what I'm talking about. Queensland on top, mate. I'm cheering. Already, though, of course, we're hearing from New South Wales, you know, talk saying it was rigged. They needed ticket sales for the third game. They're just umping up the NO for the game three. Mate, just admit defeat. Admit defeat. Admit you got whooped and you're done for. You're done for. Because I'm telling you, game three, it's ours. It's ours. It's ours. It's ours. I watched the game last night at my family's house, projector set up and everything. I was in op territory. I was in op territory. Almost everyone was in New South Wales. So yeah, you can imagine the shit I gave everyone when we won. But Queensland on top, baby. Game three is ours. I'm so sorry, guys, to be going on about this. I just got to get it out my system. But it gives me the NO to keep this show jumping for you tonight. I got a special interview for you tonight. Me and the 420 King chilling it. We'll be discussing his final album, Wisdom, Weed, and Wordplay. We're going to get deep and personal about this one because, like I said, it's last and final album. After that, Chill is retiring. Crazy words to say, so I'm keen to hear all about it if you are too. Make sure you stick around. As always, good music and good vibes for tonight's show. I know we usually do a lot of requests, but for tonight, I'm going to keep it to the playlist. But as always, send me through what you got, and we got them for next week. But I really want to get started. I don't know why, but I'm itching. I'm itching the vibes for tonight. I actually yearn for a Thursday night to jam out with you for the next 2 hours, and we're going to kick the show off with a happy feel-good one. Al Frisk and At Ease, NZ Royalty. This is Sunshine. I'm A-Girl, and you're tuning to the baddest show on air, Triple J Hip Hop Show, baby. Mwah.

You know what it is, baby. Tune into the Triple J Hip Hop Show. My name is A Girl, and we just heard a good clump of music there, starting off with Al Frisk and At Ease, Sunshine, B-Town, Roy Woods. Now, if you don't know about no Roy Woods, I feel sorry for you, but I'm happy that this is the first time you're hearing him. Actually, I take that all back. I'm happy that you're hearing him for the first time here on the Hip Hop Show because, honestly, I think I found this guy back in like 2017-ish, and he's been my hidden gem since then. Came across him in like an old playlist that I had, and I was like, no. I got to stop gatekeeping. Roy Woods is the one. NWA, Lucky Day, featuring Lil Baby. Now, that one, I was not expecting something like that, but I really like that one. Had to finish it off with my girl Summer Walker, Spend It. I think this is the sped up. Yeah, it was the sped up version. I kind of like, I don't know about you guys. This might be a little bit of a hot take or, you know, people don't really be agreeing with this one. But I like versions that are sped up or slowed down of like normal songs. I like it. I do it to my songs all the time and it just cherry on top. It gives it that cake, that icing, that chef's kiss. I like it. I like the lyrical content of this song too. You know, spend it on me. I want you to spend it. Take notes. Okay. We're going to keep it pushing. This is Want Her, Mustard and Quavo. Because if you spend it on her, you must want her. If you want her, you got to spend it on her. Type. You're listening to the Hip Hop Show, baby. Bow.

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1: Yes. Santan. ST. Look. I see a lot of men let their jealousy creep in. Watch you

Dave Santan, Hangman, probably one of my favorites from him lyrically. It's crazy. The cadence is cooked. And this is in his very early days, 2018. I reckon it's the track that proper got me introduced to him and into his music and became a fan. But I just remembered, like, as I was, like, going through the songs and stuff and this and that, this song was introduced to me from an ex. And you know to go, bro. They just ruined it. He just freaking ruined it. Every time I would come on Shuffle, I'd be like, nah, skip that song. Can't listen to it. Da, da, da, da. But I've just recently claimed it back. So I thought in light of it, I'll share it with you tonight because this is now our song. This is our song, Pookie. He has no claim over it, period. Don't forget, though, family, we got Chilliness interview coming up discussing dad life, getting engaged, and final album, Wisdom, Weed, and Wordplay. That's in a bit. But right now, this is a request from the homie Sonny Murfonte, Bodega, a track and a half. Turn it up, don't turn it over, baby. Yalla.

0: 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We've got you.
1: It's time to start planning your festival season because Yours and Ours is back in full swing this October. 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

activity on subbing, going out clubbing, that shit was above me. 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

0: What up, what up, what up? You're listening to The Hip Hop Show. My name is A-Girl, and I told you we got a special guest on tonight's show, and special he is the man, the myth, the legend. We're talking to Chillin'
1: Ed! I missed you, man. How you been? I miss you too, man.
0: It's been a minute.
1: It's been a hot minute.
0: A lot has changed in your life since we last seen each other.
1: We were just discussing about the last time I said, I swear to God, the last time I seen you, we were doing the clip for Park Energy and you were doing the cameo.
0: Yes.
1: I dead ass.
0: I had braids and everything.
1: Yeah, that's it. And now here you are hosting tonight, and I'm on my, you know, my final album, final tour, retirement run. So like, talk about growth, man. But yeah, here we are.
0: Growth is crazy. Like, lots has changed for you, though. You having babies. Pop the question.
1: Yeah, yeah. That was exciting. Thank you. Yeah, shout out to Tash. She'd be listening for
0: sure. She's a soldier.
1: Yeah, she is. Yeah, she'd been ride or die for a long time. And it was a big part of my decision. Like, anyone who's a partner of someone who does something like 100. What I do will understand, like, you have to be the supporter, the backbone for the person who's running the ball up, doing all this stuff.
0: And she is.
1: Yeah, and for 10 years I've been doing that, and I've been with her for a good 5 of them. So, you know, it's at a time for me where I, like, kind of want to be more present and more supportive for her. And, like, you know, I think some of my music, like, when you hear the lyrics, you hear, like, the change from, like, that's why the
0: 1,000%.
1: Album, the last album was called Wisdom, Weed and Wordplay, because it went from the women to finding that one woman that gave me the wisdom, but I still got the weed and the wordplay.
0: Preach,
1: so
0: clock in.
1: Yeah, clock in. They're not clocking it, A-Girl. They're not clocking me.
0: It's not clocking to you. No, shout out to her, though. Well, I'm so happy you're here today.
1: Thank you.
0: We've already chopped it up a little bit.
1: Yeah.
0: We're going to get into it. But for those who don't know, me and you have known each other for a minute.
1: We toured.
0: But I started off proper fan.
1: Nah, that's beautiful. Thank
0: you. Ask my mates. My mother knows. Shout out to my mom.
1: Mama can preach for you. Okay.
0: She can.
1: All right, that's cool.
0: But late 2021, we went on tour. We did our thing. And honestly, I know I've thanked you in private, but I want to thank you here publicly because I don't think you understand what that did for me.
1: You.
0: Like, at that time in my life, in my career, I was still fighting for the stage. I was still fighting for the mic. I was still fighting for the spotlight. And here you were, you came in. Being who you are in this scene, you came and you said, no, I see her. I recognize her for who she is. Bring her on this tour ASAP. I don't think you understand what that done for me and how much it exposed me to and how much you genuinely, you spoke life over me and my career. I've thanked you privately, but again, years later, want to thank you again.
1: You didn't tell me we were cutting onions in the studio today, girl. Damn. But that really is touching because, like, especially when you said Blake and you referred, like, Blake as a person, like me, because Chillin' Ed is the persona. I do care, and like we've had that discussion, but I'll publicly respond now as well. Like, as Blake, I took a lot of pride in that, and I've always taken pride in recognizing people's talents
0: because
1: I've had that hunger and wanted that shot.
0: Yeah,
1: and when I got the opportunities that I had, I took a lot of pride in picking people and going, that could have been me.
0: Yeah.
1: Like, I wish that, you know, I didn't have that. I had to go find my own tour and cause a riot and end up in a lot of fucking bullshit to get where I was. So to do for another artist that, and even hear you say that, like, it makes me reflect on, like, how touching it is. And, like, you know, I got to share that with my fans and, you know, the hundreds and thousands of 420 family who look up to me and reach out to me. But thank you for the kind words. And, like, girl, you deserve it. You got a voice of an angel, man. Like, and you're hosting Triple J. Like, what can't you do, man? So,
0: yeah. No,
1: you
0: but
1: know,
0: like,
1: that was really wholesome. That was just Blake talking. Like, don't get me wrong. I am chilling it.
0: Yeah.
1: Like, that's me. But, like, my birth certificate don't say Chillin' Ed.
0: No,
1: and then,
0: like, come on.
1: It don't say Susan's son or something like that. It say Blake, you know what I mean?
0: Well, because I was on tour with you, we were going everywhere. We were catching flights.
1: I think we hit the whole country, didn't we?
0: We
1: hit the whole country, that one.
0: We did.
1: I've done a few. I've done 80,000 tickets my whole fucking, I shouldn't swear, my whole tour.
0: No, you can swear.
1: Yeah, sorry. I've done 80,000 tickets, 600 million streams. So, like, I forget. Literally, I think, I don't know how many, I couldn't tell you how many tours I've done. You might have to check with my managers on that.
0: I'd actually like a receipt fact check.
1: Yeah,
0: so
1: would I with festivals too.
0: I'm going to
1: get that data from my team.
0: Because that would be crazy to run back.
1: I know we've done 80,000 tickets.
0: 80,000? 80,000 tickets?
1: Yeah,
0: I don't think people are understanding how, you know?
1: Yeah, truly.
0: Nah, bro, that's crazy work. Look, we're going to run into a track of yours and then get into this album, More Yarns with Chill, after this on The Hip Hop Show, baby.

You get whatever you want, you get whatever you need. If Saint Laurent, only the chronic is weak. Baby, come fuck with the team, ayy. You get whatever you want, you get whatever you need. If Saint Laurent, only the chronic is weak. Baby.

0: husk.
1: You get whatever you want, you get whatever you need.
2: Whatever you need, chilling it in Husky from Women, Weed, and Wordplay. But we're about to talk about the final album. But just off air, we were talking about your taste in music because it's a bit different.
3: I drive to the gym singing Alicia Keys, but then I do a reel playing Drake on the way home, so everyone thinks I'm still hard. But then I drive to the gym going, some people want diamond rings, some just want everything, yeah. Everything
2: mean nothing.
3: Yeah, you know what I'm
2: saying. Nah, we know what you say. You're it's that
3: vibe, meme. Souls and lifting, that's my shit.
2: 100%. So that's my shit. Talk to us, though, about the album. Like, we've been yarning about it a little bit here and there, but
3: I don't want to be that John Farnham on the like final tour, final album, and then come back. No, I'm done touring and album, and his final body of work is a testament, and it's called Wisdom, Weed, and Wordplay because it takes you on a run. Like, there's hard bangers, like Podcast, which people heard last night, is something that is one of my favorites. It drops on 19th of June, by the way, so you can still pre-order, pre-save, get that shit locked in, be ready for it, and there's ballads on there. I got a
2: collab.
3: Like there's stuff on there that, you know, it's 10 tracks, no skips. Like, it's like no fillers.
2: Yeah.
3: It's not no long, like, that's what I didn't want to do. I didn't want no, like, this is so sad sign off. Because there isn't no sad sign off. This is a power story.
2: Yeah.
3: This is a story for a kid and for anyone watching to go, like, you can be that kid in the basement with one breath and one take. It's kind of like a one chance, one shot, one opportunity. I had one breath and one take, and I took it, man.
2: Yeah.
3: And I took it all the way to where I'm standing right now. You know what I'm saying? And it's a celebration, not like a sad goodbye. It's a celebration goodbye. So the album's full of different moments, and, I think that what it will do, I made it in the sense of, like, it's going to take everybody back on the journey. Like, I have a catalogue of 75 plus.
2: Yeah.
3: So, you know, it's going to take back to those 50 million stream plus songs like One Breath, One Take, Wish You Well.
2: Yeah.
3: Then Inner Thoughts, then The Octagon, then Full Circle, Family Ties. Then you'll be going on this run.
2: Even as you're saying these names.
3: Yeah,
2: of these
3: Henny
2: songs,
3: and Reaper, I'm you know, like, 10 Bad Bees in the Cut, and Boys Light Up. And it'll just, you know, like, we could go through. But, you know, this body of work will speak for itself. So 19th of June, I just want it to be heard. So, like, man, whether people are jacking it from stores or whether it's getting, I don't give a shit. I hope you pre-save and pre-order because, God forbid, you're hoping my family and God bless you. But, man, as long as my body of work is heard and it touches somebody and saves a life, touches a life or in any way impacts somebody, that's the goal of an artist, right?
2: You're about to go on tour too?
3: Yeah, so three shows are already sold out. So

0: I don't know.
1: That's crazy.
0: What's popping right now? I know Adelaide was like on the brink. They had like 100 tickets left. So
1: true.
0: I think, yeah, so there's second shows for Brisbane, Sydney and Melbourne that are on sale already. So that's, look, we're doing a 90-minute set. I've never done a set that long. So like, wow. I'm pretty excited. Like, you know, like give or take, you know, there's a bit of space there. But I want to, yeah, I'm definitely going to need my teeth. They come and don't worry. I've been saying that for a long time, but there's a lot of work that went into the videos that are going to come in. So, yeah, but yeah, it's going to be a really long run, but I'm excited and a really long set. So, you know, like how do I make the set? Like if for any fans that want to DM me, you tell me what you want to hear on the tour. For example, to give people some insight, I got outfit changes and I'm going all Bieber and shit. I'm going to come down on some strings and like butterflies. No, we ain't that deep with it, but like there's production and rehearsals and set moves. And
1: don't doubt it.
0: Yeah, it's going to be an amazing night, like graphically and visually as much as it will be to the ears as well. Bring the Triple J team down. Come
1: down. I'd love it. Mumsy. Mumsy's number one.
0: Bring her. My mum will be there. They can chat.
1: Oh, you're lovely.
0: They can chat. Our mumsies can chat. That's it.
1: 100%.
0: Much love to you. Much love to Triple J for, you know, always supporting me throughout my career as well. And it's been a journey. This could be my last time standing in this building. So love to you. Love to everyone who's been a part of this team and the ABC as well, who hosted. And God bless everyone listening. 420 fam, over and out. Wisdom, weed, and wordplay, 19th of June.

0: Stylus. We're taking you to the homecoming of one of the country's hardest working heavy bands. It's Thornhill. 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The band showcased their 2025 album, Bodies. Moving effortlessly between beauty and brutality on each song. 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

One of my favorite all-time feel-good tracks, Dreams, Fairy Tales, and Fantasies, ASAP Ferg, Brent Fires, and Salam Remy. I don't know about y'all, but I've been trying to find some good, cute winter songs, and this one definitely sits at top 10 in the playlist. I usually opt for real, like, depresso, like Twilight, like... But this one is different. I'm trying to search for the sunlight through the clouds. Bit poetic with it, you get me? Enough skunks talk though. I'm giving you all the sauce. I'm actually giving you all the sauce and I got to keep some for myself. Damn. New YG featuring JID and Absol, a collab for the times. In a bit though, Future and Tyler's new song that they've written for the World Cup. Another collab that's bound to echo throughout the world. I don't know much about this game, but I know the men are fine and I'm going to go for whoever wins. I'm just a girl and you're listening to The Hip Hop Show.

I got a ball with niggas I was on them benches with. 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I'm not a fraud, bodyguard, how I kick this. 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

0: I'm insecure.
1: 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SJS survivor looking peculiar. On my way to sixth grade, you know middle school kids are cruel. All they did was harass me. I didn't get bullied or nothing. 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Like it was a joke to get close to me. Yeah, I played it off, held it in well, but I was crying inside. It's hard being soft. A lot of my homies was supposedly fucking. I was just jacking off on allthatass.com. My God. 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Except for the woman I want. Probably what?
0: I miss.

0: secure.
1: The Gentleman's Club represents a new era. I'm not the same person you knew me to be. 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
0: I'm insecure as fuck.
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0: I heard what you said through the grapevine. Funny thing about your problems, they ain't mine. Staying up through the late night. 20 seconds to game time. Getting religious with it. Time crossing these state lines. Working hard through the late nights. 20 seconds.

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1: Here for another round of Lack Aversion this Friday, it's Pacific Avenue. The Gerringong boys put their groove on when they stepped into the studio in 2023. 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
2: 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It's the Bria Flow. It's the Bria Hustle. It's the Bria.

Real Hustler, Ludacris, and Glorilla. That's a new one right there. Not my favorite, not gonna lie to you, but I play it for y'all to vibe out and test it and, you know, this and that. Maybe you haven't heard it yet. Maybe you just trying to, you know, find some new music for the playlist, like I was saying before. You don't want to be in your twilight little You want to be up, out, we outside, Real Hustler. So if that's for you, that's for you, you know. But if you, for whatever reason, didn't catch the songs that I've been playing for the last, how long have we been, 20, 30 minutes? Head to the Triple J website or the app, download it on any device, on the App Store. And honestly, it's a real, I really be going back to that website sometimes, especially for me. So like I can check if I played that song last week or da da da da. I do like listening back to some of the shows, especially when we have like people sending in voice messages or shout outs and stuff like that. So if you're ever trying to catch your shout out that you had on air, maybe a week ago, maybe 2 weeks ago, maybe 3 weeks ago, head to the website or the Triple J app and you can find it there. You might have remembered me talking about a certain specific particular man coming to Australia. Now, I don't think he's ever announced a tour over here in this part of the world, but he's here. He is coming. He's not here, sorry. He is coming in October, Bryson Tiller. And I cannot wait, honestly. Now, like, I'm not like Bryson Tiller diehard, but come on, he got some bangers. He got some bangers in the vault. So will I be there? 100%, 110%. Actually, depending on my anxiety, maybe not. But I'm going to just keep it a buck. But I do really want to go. If y'all are trying to get there, get your tickets ASAP. Because I know, if I know one thing, is that these tickets are going to sell out like that. So get into it. Get onto it quick. This next one is a new one from him. And who knows, man, maybe we get to hear it at this show. But you heard it here first on the hip-hop show with A-Girl, Run That.

Yes, sir. You're listening to the Hip Hop Show, the hottest and flyest and freshest and coolest and flyest and freshest and coolest show that is out there. Because tell me, who really doing it like this? Who really doing it like this? You get the best yarns, you get the best music, you be getting shout outs on the radio, you know? I don't know about y'all, but sometimes I want to kick back and I want to be the person listening. I don't really want to be the presenter. When we had Phil Fresh on here a couple of weeks ago when I was back home in NZ, I really like that. Shout out to Phil Fresh, bro. Shout out to Phil. I don't know where you at in the world right now, what's going on with you, Phil, but bro, I love ya. Yeah, yuck, that just felt wrong to say. We're going to keep it pushing. I do love the bloke, but we just got this back and forth banter where it's like, you know, friendly fire, you know? He can dish it out, I can handle it, but when I dish it out, he wants to go cry in the corner at the office. Nah. Now I'm getting called into HR. What's going on? We're going to move into these next couple of songs. I know I spoke about finding like winter songs for the playlist, not being too much on the mellow side and the depresso side because, you know, it's just easy. It's easy to get there sometimes. Sometimes you just got to let it course through your body and you got to feel it. And I've been finding the good and happy songs and the ones that are cutting through the clouds and the rain and all that we've been having going on right now. But in contrary to that, this next couple of songs kind of feeds into the winter vibes, kind of feeds into that ah-ha-ha twilight sort of stuff, okay? But it's still up there. It's still up there. We're going to start it off strong with Double Up, Nipsey Hussle, RIP. You get me? But these next couple of songs are dedicated to my bro, Rico Pacino. This is for you. Turn it up, don't turn it over. Love.

0: Promise that you sing.
1: Hey, where you about to go? Nigga, the Holy Brothers, nigga, right here. We on the block right now, my nigga. Like, we right here. Nigga, brother, nigga, they just killed the Holy Brother, my nigga. 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All right, nigga, just come. All right, just call me back. Come back,
2: Black. 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
1: Oh. 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
0: My brother, homie.
1: Is that what I think that is? I know that's not what I think that is. Why are you so angry? See, you young men are dying of thirst. Do you know what that means? That means you need water, holy water. You need to be baptized with the Spirit of the Lord. Do you want to receive God as your personal Savior? Okay, repeat after me. Lord God, I come to you a sinner.
2: Lord God, I come to you a sinner.
1: And I humbly repent for my sin.
2: And I humbly repent for my sins.
1: I believe that Jesus is Lord.
2: I believe that Jesus is Lord.
1: I believe you raised him from the dead.
2: I believe you raised him from the dead.
1: I would ask that Jesus come into my life.
2: I would ask that Jesus come into my life.
1: And be my Lord and Savior.
2: And be my Lord and Savior.
1: I receive Jesus to take control of my life.
2: I receive Jesus to take control of my life.
1: And that I might live for him from this day forward.
2: And that I may live for him from this day forward.
1: Thank you, Lord Jesus, for saving me with your precious blood.
2: Thank you, Lord Jesus, for saving me with your precious blood.
1: In Jesus' name, amen.
2: In Jesus' name, amen.
1: All right now, remember this day, the start of a new life, your real life.
3: Sing About Me, Kendrick Lamar, one of my favorite

the afters, you're at the, you know, the hangout spot after wherever you've been. It's 3 in the morning. The boys want to play a song, but everybody kind of wants to freestyle as well. Bang. Bob's Your Uncle. Sing About Me. Goes for 12 minutes. Wee. I don't know about all the dads, but it is a good song. It is a good one to freestyle to. If you've never done that in your teenage years, lad, I feel sorry for you. I can't lie. It was a good clump of music, though. You know what I mean? Like, it wasn't too, I'm sad. I'm mellow. I'm thinking about things I don't want to think about. It's giving, just, you know, push through it. You got it, honey. You so got it. And if no one's told you today, I love you, I'm proud of you, and you can do it. You can do it. Am I telling you things I want to hear myself? Yes, but that's okay. That's how you spread the love. That's how you spread the joy. You go round and round and round. I'm going round and round and round. We're going to get into these next couple of songs. We're almost done. We smashed through our first hour. This is it. We only got a couple more minutes, so you know what I mean. I mean, I'm going to bang out some of my favorite songs, starting off with this one there. Yes, sir. There's a thug in my life. Rihanna, you know what it is. Tune into the hip-hop show. Mwah.

And just like that, guys, we are out. We are finished. We are wrapped up for the night. It always wraps up so quickly. I feel like we listen to a couple. We do the opener. I say, hey, what up? Doing. We listen to a couple of songs. If we're lucky, we have an interview and then bang, we're finished. But every time it's very enjoyable. Every time I'm always very blessed and grateful and so happy that I get to be doing this with you Thursday night, 9 to 11 p.m. every week. Next week, we got another very special interview. So don't worry about lack of yarns, lad. I got you. We're going to finish off with a smooth track right here. You're listening to The Hip Hop Show. Whatever you're doing after this, I hope you enjoy yourself, baby. Mwah.

Super cool vibes on that track right there, courtesy of English singer Georgia Smith. That's a brand new release of hers called What's Done Is Done. Well, Hip Hop Show is done for this evening. Big ups to A-Girl, as always, for bringing you all the bars, beats and vibes over the last couple of hours. Hope you enjoyed yourself while she was at the wheel this evening. That's done is done, but we're just getting started on Triple J Late Nights. So it's been a while, but my name is Angus Hamill, and it is my pleasure and privilege to be with you between 11 p.m. and 2 a.m. on this gorgeous wintry Thursday evening. Hope you've had a wonderful week. I certainly have. Not to get all kind of self-sentimental here, but Monday this week marked 1 year of me being with you intermittently, to be truth be told, on the late night airwaves. So crazy to think that I've been here at Triple J on Earth with you every now and then for a year now, 15th of June to be exact. And in that time, we've had the chance to give a debut, a song slash artist being played on late nights for the very first time, exactly 69 times. So how good is that? A very nice way for things to work out. Who knows? Maybe in the next 12 months I'm with you, we could give a few more debuts, maybe even 69 to be exact. That's definitely the quota to aim for. So let's get it started with this one. Yeah, Adelaide-based singer-songwriter Lizzie Hosking right there. That one is her latest release. It's called Satellite, Home's Making Me Homesick. You'll be hearing that get played on Triple J Late Nights for the very first time later on this hour, alongside this one. Slick, smooth and sassy. That's a debut single from Sydney-based singer-songwriter Jazzy Gold. And it's been sent through to me, really digging the vibes on that. That's also going to get played for the very first time on Triple J later on this hour. And because it's been a couple of weeks, why not three debuts? Get through to you. Hey, it wouldn't be a late night with Angus Hamill without a cheeky bit of indie pop rock. Dan Vogel right there, Melbourne-based singer-songwriter with his latest single, Get Through To You. Well, that got through onto the late nights. You'll be hearing that later on as well. But first, to start off the tunage, well and truly, we're going to Long Island, New York, with a cheeky bit of Julia Wolf. This one is called Deep End.

0: Pacific Avenue are literally so iconic. What are they going to come through and give us as an original and a cover? Either way, will we be crying? Potentially.
1: The tears have already begun to flow. It's going to be a freaking big one as well. And plus, they will not stop when producer Josh comes through for our highlight and low light of the week, our Mamma Mia and That's Amore for the penultimate time.
0: Maybe there will be tears for that too.
1: We better get used to saying penultimate a lot. It's penultimate, and then next week, it's ultimate.
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Certified bangers only on Triple J Late Nights. That was a newish one released in January this year by American rock goddess Poppy. That one was called Time Will Tell. Before that, we heard a cheeky bit of JK47. You might remember that track, The Recipe, his 2020 hit single. He won the Unearthed J Award that year. So massive ups to JK47. And at the very top, we heard from alt-pop singer-songwriter out of Long Island, New York. Yeah, I can do a terrible New York accent. You're welcome. That was her latest single. It's called Deep End. And you're on the deep end, but we'll keep things shallow on Triple J Late Nights. I'm Angus Hamill. It's my pleasure to be with you between 11 p.m. and 2 a.m. on this beautiful wintry Thursday evening. By the way, the text line is wide open and I will be chatting with you all night long.

0: 0439757555. And while you're there, we like to play a game while I'm with you on late nights called Hot Backs, where we take a look back at a particular song from a particular year of the Hottest 100. Tonight, I'm celebrating World Cup season, baby, with the only 2 years to date that Australia has made it out of the group stage and into the knockout rounds. So if you would like to revisit the Hottest 100 of 2022, get on that text line and send through a number one. And if you would like to revisit the Hottest 100 of 2006, get on that text line and send through the number two, 0439757555. Back to the tunage right now. We've got a brand new collaboration between French house duo Generate Ion and American rapper Young Lane. It's called Storm 2. Wait till you've seen Storm 1, though.
1: Like an empty fire, like your desire.

Hey, loving the smooth vibes on that one. R&B hour by the looks of things. Going back to 2021 with that bit of tunage. London MC Little Sims featuring vocals in there from Cleo Soul. That one was called A Woman. Beautiful track. Before that, we heard a brand new one from Brisbane-based funk-slash-pop-rock band Dizzy Days. Huge fan of that track. That's their newest release, of course. It's called Over and Over. Tell you what, might sound cliche, but I could listen to that one over and over. And at the top, we heard a cheeky bit of Generation, a French electronic music project featuring vocals in there from American rapper Young Lean. That one was called Storm 2. And if you like that, wait till you get a load of Storm 3 coming to a cinema near you. Nah, just kidding. But it is on Triple J Late Nights. I'm Angus Hamill, it's my pleasure to be with you this evening between 11 p.m. and 2 a.m. Thank you so much for joining me wherever you're listening in from. I hope you're enjoying yourselves. Get on that text line. I'll be listening and reading and talking to you on the text line all night long or until I have to skedaddle on out of here at 2 a.m. 0439757555. We're also playing a game called Hotbacks. If you'd like to revisit the hottest 100 of 2022, get on that text line, send through the number 1. If you'd like to revisit 2006, get on that text line, send through the number 2. People are already getting on there as well and hyping up some debuts coming your way. The first one is in front of us right now, and I'm really excited about this because it fits the late night vibes so well. It comes to us from an Adelaide, South Australia based singer-songwriter who's come out with some beautiful bits of alt pop and singer-songwriting tunes in the past. Her name is Lizzie Hosking, and allow me to introduce you to her latest release. It's beautiful, it's synthy, it's bittersweet, it's spacey. Without further ado, being played on Triple J Late Nights for the very first time right now, it's Lizzie Hosking with Satellite, Home's Making Me Homesick.

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1: Rolling Sets is back this summer with a double Beach Bash lineup. 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And it keeps on getting bigger. This year, you'll see them rolling into Newcastle and Tweed Heads for the next chapter. So get around the new era of Rolling Sets on November 28th and December 5th.
0: For info on these festivals and more, check out Triple J socials.

certainly up there with one of the best lavs from the year so far. Teen Jesus and the Gene Teasers with their rendition of Tattoos, All the Things She Said. They came in here a couple of months ago to perform that one on Triple J Breakfast with Like a Virgin. And what a beaut performance, doing the original heaps of justice with a spin on it, which is exactly what we hope for from a good Like a Virgin. Before that, we heard a collaboration between Brooklyn-based producer Jigitus and Aussie-English singer Charlotte Plank. That one was called Car Crash, a bit of a Club J classic in the making. Before that, speaking of absolute classics in the making, one of my personal favourite artists of all time, role model Chuck Timely, Tucker Pillsbury, whatever you want to call him, his brand new single, High Hopes 3000, from his upcoming album, Chuck Timely and the Hourglass. Super keen for that. And speaking of things I'm super keen for, at the very top, we heard a debut, a song being played on Triple J Late Nights for the very first time. It was Adelaide-based singer-songwriter Lizzie Hosking and her newest release, Satellite, Homes Making Me Homesick. Beautiful synthy, poppy, and spacey vibes on that one. A real bittersweet tune, telling the tale of loneliness, homesickness, feeling like you're far away from the connection you're craving, something that we can all relate to at times, and it brings a real bittersweet vibe to that track. Thanks so much, Lizzie, and congrats on your debut play on Late Nights. I'm Angus Hamill. It's my pleasure to be with you between 11 p.m. and 2 a.m. We are playing a game called Hotbacks, by the way, if you want to get on that text line and you'd like to revisit the hottest 100 of 2022, send through the number 1. If you'd like to revisit the hottest 100 of 2006, send through the number 2, 0439757555, and I'll be answering your texts all night long as well. We've got a tune in front of us that we're going back to 2017 to have a listen to. A tune, as a matter of fact, that got this artist a win in an unearthed competition to perform at Field Day Festival back in 2017. Coming to us from Sydney-based singer and producer, this is Nixon and their breakthrough hit single. It's called Chains.

Certified Unearthed High legend, Marley Jose right there, featuring Pink Sifu on the vocals. That one was called 432 Hertz. And if that's familiar to you at all, it might be because Marley Jose was an Unearthed High finalist way back in 2019. What a throwback that is. And the significance of 432 Hertz, I was just looking this up while it was playing. It's a musical tuning frequency believed to promote relaxation, harmony, and just to calm your brainwaves down. That's why so many people like to put on those healing playlists of 432 Hertz music and sounds. Helps you sleep. So I'm sure that's a very familiar thing to you. Don't have the 432 Hertz on right now because you're on Triple J Late Nights with Angus Hamill. That's me, by the way. Before that, we heard the newest release by Jem Cassidaly. Beautiful song called Speak Now. Genuinely one of my favourites released this year so far. Before that, we heard from Nixon with Chains. Went back to 2017 with that one. That was the track that got Nixon the win in the Unearthed comp to perform at the Field Day Festival. So props to you if you remember that one as well. We are approaching midnight, which is crazy. The first hour I've had with you has gone so fast. But to celebrate the end of the first hour, we have another Awesome Sauce debut right in front of us. Really excited about this one. So many people have been hyping up this tune and this artist in particular on the text line. So shout out to all of you for texting in and getting around it. It's the time right now to meet Sydney-based singer-songwriter Jazzy Gold and her debut release that she put out a few weeks ago. It's sassy, it's sweet, it's got all sorts of emotions and all sorts of vibes, and without further ado, being played on Triple J Late Nights for the very first time is Jazzy Gold with Dumb. Language warning on this track.

couple of certified Club J bops and bangers right there. London Lights by Ben Gerrans, one of my favourite club releases slash house electronica releases to come out of last year. Having a good boogie to that one in the studio. Before that, this is a name you haven't heard for a while, I'm sure. Brand new release, can you believe it, by The Avalanches. Remember those guys? Frontier Psychiatrist? That boy needs therapy. That song came out in 2000. And they're making music in 2026. How cool is that? That featured a bit of Jamie XX on the vocals, so another classic act there as well. And from a classic act, we had a brand new one being played on Triple J Late Nights for the very first time. At the top there was Sydney-based singer-songwriter Jazzy Gold with Dumb. So many people getting on the text line and showing that one love. We got Love, Love, Love, Dumb by Jazzy Gold. So keen to see her live. What an awesome song for Jazzy Gold. Jazzy Gold is awesome. Sounds unreal. Like, it's just, I've lost count how many amazing texts are coming through hyping up Jazzy Gold. So, Jazzy, if you're listening in right now, you are so loved. This is just a beginning. Debut single, getting a debut on Late Nights. How hyped is that? That's friggin' awesome. Yeah, you're on Triple J Late Nights. I'm Angus Hamill. It's my pleasure to be with you between 11 p.m. and 2 a.m. While you're on that text line, by the way, please feel free to join in with our game called Hot Backs. If you would like to travel back in time to the hottest 100 of 2022, send through the number 1. And if you'd like to travel back in time to the hottest 100 of 2006, send through the number 2. It's your last chance to get on that text line. When you hear from me next, I'll be announcing what year we'll be traveling back to. And then we'll see what happens from there. In the meantime, though, plenty more tunes to come, including this brand new release, courtesy of Layla Ebrahimi, who's become quite the favorite in 2026. This one is called I Know You're the Moon.

Well, 'tis the season of the World Game, and I guess by comparison, we are the season of playing world artists. Fantastic track right there from South African-born, London-based artist Kenya Grace with Paris. Very global, the song, artist, title, all that. There's so much globalness in that one. Beautiful tune, such a cool vibe on that one as well. Before that, we heard from Canberra-based MC Wiradjuri artist YNG Mutter with Girls, single he released last year. And at the very beginning, we heard a brand new one from Persian-American singer-songwriter Layla Ibrahimi. She blew up with her single I'm Sorry Maria that she released at the start of the year. And that one was a bit more of a sweeter tune. It's called I Know You're the Moon, which in itself is such a romantic title, isn't it? Speaking of romantic, you're with me all night long. Triple J Late Nights. I'm Angus Hamill. It's my pleasure to be with you between 11 p.m. and 2 a.m. In case you missed it on the text line earlier, we've been playing a game called Hot Backs, where I got you to decide between whether we're revisiting the hottest 100 of 2022 tonight or 2006. It has been counted, the votes have been tallied, and I can now reveal we're travelling back in time to the hottest 100 of 2022. So I've got a wheel in the studio right behind me here. Over the next half an hour, what I'd like you to do is get on that text line and give me a number between 1 and 100. I will be chucking all of your numbers on the wheel, and at about 12:45, we shall be spinning that wheel and finding out what song from the 2022 countdown we shall be listening to as our official hot back this evening. Super duper excited. Get on it. 0439757555. Numbers between 1 and 100. Now, we are going back to a classic hottest 100 tonight, but maybe you're about to be hearing from a future star of the hottest 100, or at least the 200, surely, because we've got our last debut of the evening in front of us right now. It comes to us from a super duper talented Melbourne-based singer-songwriter by the name of Dan Vogel. And I'm really excited about this one because this sort of sound, as you'll be able to tell, and if you know me, is right up my alley. Yes, a beautiful piece of sunshiny indie pop rock right here, being played on Triple J for the very first time. It's Dan Vogel with Get Through to You.

Oh, we are officially Noah Kahn stands here on Triple J. That's a track from his brand new album, The Great Divide, called Doors, that we are really pumping up on the J-Waves. And tell you what, can't get enough of it. Awesome album, awesome track, awesome guy as well. I don't know if you've seen this, but there's been some concert clips popping up of him. I'm not sure what the song's called, but there is a line that references 6-7. And he does the 6-7. He interrupts this really deeply emotional folk song and does a little 6-7 on stage. So bless him. What a sweet soul he is. Before that, we heard from Sydney-based singer-songwriter Rage Flower with Control. That's her latest single. I'm a big fan of her. She's a great unearthed artist. Loved her track Desk Job that kind of blew up on the J-Waves a bit last year, and that one is just as good. At the very beginning, we had a brand new debut being played on Triple J for the very first time. Melbourne-based singer-songwriter Dan Vogel there with a beautiful piece of sunshiny sounding indie pop rock. The track was called Get Through to You and expresses a lot of frustration about someone who's really deep in the mediocrity of their everyday life. So really cool contrasting tune. And of course, we heard from Triple J-verits Spacey Jane and a track from their brand new EP Exit Wounds. It's called I Never See Her. Well, you might never see her, but you'll be hearing me, Triple J Late Nights. I'm Angus Hamill. I'm with you between 11 p.m. and 2 a.m. We are playing a game called Hot Backs, by the way, and we are revisiting the hottest 100 of 2022. If you'd like to be a part of it, get on that text line 0439757555 and send me a number between 1 and 100. I will be chucking them on a wheel, which we will be spinning in about 15 minutes' time, give or take. Between now and then, though, plenty of awesome tunes coming your way, including this one. Yeah, another brand new one from an old favourite. It's Angus and Julia Stone right here with Karaoke Bar.

0: different for everyone. Maybe you own property or have built a great career. 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

0: Ooh, indeed. Excellent tune right there. Rapper from Tennessee, USA. Southern sounds, not so much southern lyrics. Samara Sin right there with Ooh Shookst, as it is stylized. Fun single to listen to, certainly right there. Before that, we heard a bit of a Club J classic in the making, a collaboration between Prosper and Clooney. That one was called Free Your Mind. And at the very beginning, we heard a cheeky new track from Angus and Julia Stone. That one was called Karaoke Bar. And yeah, it's all the old favorites are releasing music this year. It's absolutely fabulous. We heard the Avalanches earlier, which is just crazy. Also earlier this year, we had someone release new music that hasn't done it for a long time. The Temper Trap have been all over it too. It's just awesome to see all these old favorites coming back onto the airwaves. It's a real throwback. You're on Triple J Late Nights. I'm Angus Hamill, and I am with you between 11 p.m. and 2 a.m. Hope you've been having a wonderful time so far. If you want to text in on that line, by the way, we are playing a game called Hotbacks. It's your last chance to join right now. We are revisiting the hottest 100 of 2022. All you got to do is get on the text line 0439757555 and give me a number between 1 and 100. The next time you'll be hearing from me, we will be spinning the wheel to find out which number from the 2022 countdown we will be listening to on this fine Thursday evening / Friday morning. But before we get there, we're looking to a star of the future right now. In case you missed it, Unearthed High wrapped up last week. And without further ado, we are going to be hearing from the track that won the competition this year, picked, hand-picked by the Triple J Music team from over 1,000 entries. We're going to Newcastle, and here is the band called Trophy Wife.
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2: Our dream band to collaborate with would probably be King Gizzard and the Lizard Wizard. Me and Rex saw them live in Sydney, and they're really, really cool, and Rex cried a little bit. That's all right, though.

0: All of the songs in our Unearthed profile mean a lot to us for different reasons. Come Around was one of the first songs we wrote with that sort of post-punk feel that we're moving towards with lots of our current music. And Bullseye and Spiders both address really important societal issues that are central themes to the rest of our music and to our values as a band as well.
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0: We wrote this song to sort of destigmatize a lot of the conversations around toxic masculinity. Thanks for listening. We'd love to hear your thoughts.

Certified, not only Club J banger, but Club J legend right there. Avicii with a very underrated tune in his discography. He released that back in 2012. It's called Silhouettes. It came in at number 68, so close, in the hottest 100 of that year. Before Avicii, we heard a beaut tune from Cronulla, based in the south of Sydney, for those keeping track. Singer-songwriter Ruby Fields, that's her newest single release. It's called Muscle, something I don't have a lot of physically, but I've got a lot of brain muscle, I must say. And at the very top, we heard the Unearthed High winning track from 2026, Newcastle-based post-punk rockers Trophy Wife with Spiders, a beaut banging tune with one heck of a conscious message behind it as well. That's what we love to see from people so young, something so mature and such a good social commentary on this day and age. Very deserving winner once again from over 1,000 entries. I am glad I'm not on the Triple J music team because I can't even pick between two things, let alone 1,000. But speaking of picking things, you're on Triple J Late Nights. My name is Angus Hamill. It's my pleasure to be with you between 11 p.m. and 2 a.m. and we have just hit the 1 a.m. mark, which means it is time for us to finally spin the wheel and find out what our hot back track is for this evening. In case you missed it, we're revisiting the hottest 100 of 2022. I asked you on the text line to give me a number between 1 and 100. Got a lot of you texting in, actually. Thanks so much for that. Plenty of deep cuts, a few favourites as well. So without further ado, let's give the wheel a spin. Okay, we're coming to a stop right in the middle, and okay, it has landed on number 56, which was texted in by Darcy, who really got in right in the good time, like one of the last people to text in as well. Shout out to you, Darcy. Thanks for tuning in and texting in. Oh, hell yeah. I love when this happens. I love so much when the hot back is a certified triple J-verit. Without further ado, the song that charted at number 56 in the hottest 100 of 2022 was... Why, it has to be former hottest 100 champions themselves, Ocean Alley with Deepest Darkness. Hope you enjoy tonight's hot back.

0: Triple J late night stat one was a bit of Kelly Holiday, certified Triple J favorite at this point, and half of Pinking Duck, who have announced, if they haven't already released it, they've released a new album, their first album that's coming your way this year. That was a track of his called Ecstasy. It came in at number 96 on the Hottest 100 last year. And speaking of songs that came in on the Hottest 100 before that, we heard our hot back for this evening. It was Triple J's Ocean Alley with Deepest Darkness that came in at number 56 in the Hottest 100 of 2022. Shout out to Darcy, who has just texted in saying, in some sort of vague sporting terms, he's just gone and done it. And it was actually a great song. I know, right? Isn't it great when it works out that your hot back choice is a great song? Shout out to you, Darcy, and everyone who texted in with their numbers this evening. Here's to many more in the near future with my time with you on late nights. But we have reached the time of the show where it is our feature album spotlight. We're going to be hearing a big slice of this week's feature album that's been playing all week long on the Jairwaves, courtesy of Olivia Rodrigo. It's called You Seem Pretty Sad for a Girl So In Love.
1: Triple J's feature album. Olivia Rodrigo is back with her highly anticipated album, You Seem Pretty Sad for a Girl So In Love.

0: Triple J's feature album.
1: Olivia Rodrigo is back with her highly anticipated album, You Seem Pretty Sad for a Girl So In Love.

I hope that massive slice just fulfilled your expectations. You're on Triple J Late Nights. I'm Angus Hamill, and I'm with you between 11 p.m. and 2 a.m. We just heard a whopping 7 tracks back to back to back to back to back to back to back right there from this week's feature album, Olivia Rodrigo's You Seem Pretty Sad for a Girl So In Love. Let's count them. From the top, we heard Stupid Song, followed by Honeybee, Maggots for Brains, You Plus Me Equals Love Heart Emoji, or less than 3 in text speak, My Way, What's Wrong With Me, featuring The Cure's Robert Smith on vocals there, very unmistakable voice, and the song you just heard to finish things off was Expectations. Definitely a lot of influence in there from 80s pop and synth and new wave. I mean, that influence is complete by Robert Smith being a feature. What a dream come true for Olivia that is. Woo! Tune after tune. Got time to catch your breath? Good. Well, let's come closer to home with the next couple of tracks. Starting off with this one from 2020. This is a track from Azura Ryder, Sydney-based singer-songwriter called Petty Isn't Pretty.

stepped into the studio in 2023. And now they're back again to put their spin on an original and a cover. Get around like a version with Pacific Avenue this Friday on Triple J Breakfast.

Really lovely brand new release right there from a certified favourite of a lot of people listening on Triple J. That was Steve Lacy, and that was his newest single. It's called The Feeling, and the feeling it gives me is kind of bittersweet. Really lovely vibes on that track. I love how Steve goes between aggressive to lovely and sweet and all that sort of thing. It's just like captures a whole spectrum of emotions and moods, that's for sure. Before that, we heard from Brisbane-based singer-songwriter Lyric with The Real You. She's one to watch, by the way. She's included on the Unearthed Artist Forecast for 2026, a group of artists from Triple J Unearthed to keep an eye on as they grow and mature throughout the year. And at the very top, we went back to 2020 to hear from Sydney-based singer-songwriter Azure Ryder with Petty Isn't Pretty. You're on Triple J Late Nights. I'm Angus Hamill. It's my pleasure to be with you between the hours of 11 p.m. and 2 a.m. on this fine Thursday and Friday winter evening. We got a couple of tracks before my time with you is up. Going back to 2018 with this one, courtesy of NAM-based producer and singer Owl Eyes, it's called On Me.

Brand new release right there from Melbourne-based singer-slash-producer Memphis LK. It's called Out My Body, Club J Banger certified. Before that, we heard from Owl Eyes with On Me, going back to 2018 for that release. And that brings us to the end of my time with you on Triple J Late Nights. I've been Angus Hamill, and I really hope you've enjoyed the last few hours of awesome tunes and the J-Bues we had as well. Nothing but great tunes coming your way for the next few hours before Conchita and Luca are with you for Triple J Breakfast once again. Keep an ear out, by the way, for the Pacific Avenue Like version. Really looking forward to that. To finish things off with me this evening, it's Larissa Lambert here with I Love You Out Loud. See you next Thursday. Good night.

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1: Get ready to roll on out, because Dice are on for a huge tour into the spring season. They're taking on a whopping 19 dates across the country, with their last stop being a monster hometown show in Dunsborough, WA. 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

freak and don't wanna admit it. 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

shit. I was like 8, working the night shift to learn English. 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
1: Oh my goodness gracious. 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
2: I couldn't think of a better band to be coming through in one of our final Like A Versions. 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What are they going to come through and give us as an original and a cover? Either way, will we be crying? Potentially.
1: The tears have already begun to flow. It's going to be a freaking big one as well. 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
2: Maybe there will be tears for that too.
1: We better get used to saying penultimate a lot. It's penultimate, and then next week, it's ultimate.
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0: potentially.
1: The tears have already begun to flow. It's going to be a freaking big one as well. And plus, they will not stop when producer Josh comes through for our highlight and low light of the week, our Mamma Mia and That's Amore for the penultimate time.
0: Maybe there will be tears for that too.
1: We better get used to saying penultimate a lot. It's penultimate, and then next week, it's ultimate.
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1: Y'all nigga don't got no money, can't tell by the way that you beef on that end of the day. Deep as you do it, 613,

Nigga ain't got no motion, nigga irrelevant. I can't hang with nigga, I'm too lit for that. Internet popping, I'm not with that. Nigga rich online, having fake rap. Nigga tune while he drinking 8-pack. I be buying drip, I be spinning rack. Nigga see me popping, nigga hate that.

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Get around like a version with Pacific Avenue this Friday on Triple J Breakfast.

0: morning, Draft James with Triple J News. Benjamin Netanyahu is insisting Israeli forces will remain in Lebanon despite the US and Iran striking a deal to end the regional war, which includes the conflict in Israel's north. Matthew Doran has the latest.
1: The deal between the US and Iran not only demands an end to fighting in Lebanon, but it also talks about Lebanon's territorial integrity. And there have been more Israeli strikes across the south of the country at the same time as the Israeli military released a map showing the so-called security zone the IDF intends to continue occupying. Benjamin Netanyahu says Israel will continue to navigate its own path while also maintaining its relationship with its partners in the US. That's despite repeated criticism from Donald Trump in recent days over the Prime Minister's handling of the war with the Iranian-backed Hezbollah.
0: The federal government will provide another $100 million in assistance to Ukraine for critical military equipment.

0: In its fight against Russia. The funding boosts brings Australia's total spend on support for Ukraine to over $1.8 billion since the start of the war. Defence Minister Richard Marles says it's important to continue to stand with Ukraine. Elsewhere this morning, some small business leaders have disputed Pauline Hanson's claims that workplaces can't sack people these days. Here's Bronwyn Herbert.
1: Pauline Hanson claims that Australian businesses are tied to lazy workers they can't sack, saying employers are fed up. But Small Business Association CEO Anne Nalder says the system does allow employers to act.
2: There are issues, but it's not as bleak as Pauline makes out to be.
1: Employment experts say laws around workers' unfair dismissal have been in place since the mid-1990s, and employers are required to show a valid reason and provide procedural fairness before sacking a worker. Union leader Emmeline Gaskey says the claims don't match reality.
0: The coach of the Socceroos goalkeeper says he's proud to see the Western Sydney local taking on the international stage. Patrick Beach's first goalkeeping coach, Stephen Allen, trained the now 22-year-old when he was in his early teens in Mount Druitt. Mr. Allen says it's great to see Beach performing at the world level.
3: He was a great kid. He had a great attitude. He always wanted to do extra sessions. Look, I spent a lot of time with Pat, picking him up and dropping him home from training as well when he was young. So, you know, to see him expand into this part of the game now and grow as a great person and a great human being, it was outstanding.
0: In the AFL, Fremantle has won its 13th straight match out after overrunning Geelong by 9 points after trailing by 28 points midway through the second quarter. And Australia's Rinky Hijikata has stunned Czech's second seed Jiří Lehecka in 3 sets at the Queen's Club. It's Triple J.
4: 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We recognise their unbroken, continuing connection to land, waters and community. And we pay our respects to them and their cultures and to elders past, present and future.
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6: Good morning!
7: Oole doole. Good morning to you. Happy freaking Friday, Concetta. Before we get to any of the exciting things coming up on the show, we need to address this text from Rob in Bundjalung Country. It is Concetta Caristo's penultimate Friday.
6: Wow. Can we say thank you for bringing the word penultimate to the show, Luca, and to the world? I don't think
7: not my invention. It's been
6: there. You didn't invent it, but you did crank it in a promo, and it's now been out in the world. It's like a virus, and now I want to keep saying it, and we need to absolutely use the word penultimate as it is the. Is the meaning of it second last? That's what I'm going to assume it is.
7: Yeah, second last. And although it is a bit daunting maybe from Rob, because we should clarify, Concetta Caristo's penultimate Friday working on Triple J Breakfast. Yeah. Also my penultimate Friday working on Triple J Breakfast. Yep. I'll continue on drive and you'll continue to have Fridays where you can do whatever you want.
6: That's right.
7: Unless Rob's got big plans.
6: Yeah, I just won't be in the Like a Virgin studio on Fridays anymore, but I will be hanging around. I can tune in. No one can stop me from tuning in just like you. And let's just say
7: I'll do it.
6: For this penultimate Like a Virgin, I'm so excited that we've got Pacific Avenue.

0: second time coming through for a like version after they covered ABBA last time. We can tell you this about the song that they are covering. It's one of the big ones from Glee. I'm not a Glee head, but I'm told by people in the office that the song that Pacific Avenue are covering is one of the big covers from Glee. One of everyone's faves. So get your guesses in. 0439757555. What did you love off Glee?
1: Where my Gleeks
0: Maybe
1: Pacab
0: is gonna yeah. Gleeks on the text Gleeks line right
1: rise
0: now.
1: Up.
0: Gleek it up. Come on. Start gleeking. Man, did you know when you open your mouth sometimes?
1: Yeah.
0: You know what that is? You know when you open your mouth sometimes and you don't mean to, but a little bit of spit comes from like under your tongue and flies 100%.
1: Out. 100%.
0: Do you know that's called gleeking?
1: Are you serious?
0: Yeah.
1: Oh my gosh. Thank you. Another word we get to crank today with penultimate. This is awesome.
0: Penultimate gleek on Triple J Breakfast. But that is your clue. Get your guesses in for what Glee song you think Pacific Avenue might be covering. We'll have our highlights and lowlights from the week. We'll have all sorts of fun stuff. And we will, of course, have right here, right now, our mix at 6.
2: Who's that?

2023, the year I really felt. 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I lost my mind. That part of me I've left behind, and now I'm rising from the earth. I always knew that I could fly. And despite the roller coaster, despite adversity, despite the tears I cried, I'm stronger than I'll ever be.

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0: On Triple J Breakfast, there it is. Your mix at 6. It's Concetta and Luca with you. That is how we start our day every single day here on Triple J Breakfast. Latifa T makes us a little handmade mix for every day. And, you know, early days, Concetta and Luca, we started playing a sound effect at the very end of the mix. We truly ran out of sound effects. We exhausted the ABC's entire library of sound effects, but we're going to try to bring some back for the final week. Do you want to hear that one? Do you know what it was, Concetta?
1: Yeah, baby doll. That's a train pulling into a station. Hell yeah. And I'm guessing that's like a steam train for the real train heads out there.
0: Yeah, dude, this is what it's labelled in the system. SFX, steam train, whistle and pass.
1: Bang!
0: Bang, baby!
1: That is the beauty of the sound effect capping off a Mix 66 because Latifa T successfully brought that train home to the station. That's Triple J Breakfast in the morning giving us a mix to kick off our Friday.
0: Exactly, exactly. We're pulling out and it's time to get on board, okay? Now, Concetta, obviously, you know, it's early days. We're coming to the end of our time doing breakfast radio. Only 1 week left next week. Mm-hmm. And I don't know, today I'm feeling particularly, do I look okay? The bags under my eyes, particularly heavy. Am I in a particularly grumpy mood, do you think?
1: No, I think you look pretty standardly tired doing this job.
0: You look dog shit, but in the way you always do. Not in any sort of new exciting way, mate. Well, it's because I had a shocking sleep last night, but it was sort of my own fault. I don't know. So this is what happened, right?
1: Okay.
0: I got an Uber. I was out like, you know, late-ish, mm-hmm. late for breakfast radio. I was in an Uber at about 9:30 heading to my house, right? I'd had a nap in the arvo. I tried to plan for the late night.
1: Yep.
0: Get an Uber, drive for a little while. Guy, he's driving. He goes, mate, I'm so sorry. Is it okay if I pull over and get a coffee? And I'm like, oh, dude, yeah, of course. Go for it. No worries. He goes, all right, sweet. I think there's a place to stop here, a server. I'll stop and get one. I'm like, dude, yeah, absolutely. No stress, mate. Go for it. We pull in. He goes, he's really apologetic about the whole thing. He's like, oh, I'm really sorry. I won't be long. I'm just going to grab a coffee. I'll be back in a sec. I'm like, dude, no stress. Go for it. Grab a coffee.
1: Yep.
0: He comes back with a coffee for him and a coffee for me.
1: Oh, he's a gentleman. Oh, that's really sweet.
0: Clearly just trying to be polite or maybe is like self-conscious that I'm angry that he's stopping and wants to give me some sort of treat or whatever.
1: Totally.
0: But for most people, especially breakfast radio people, coffee at 9:30 at night, dude, no thanks.
1: You know what? That actually is so true and presumptuous of like, you know, I mean, it's the nice gesture. Understand why. But I feel like it's a rare breed of people, and I definitely know Italians would be doing this, having the coffee late at night. Just who's doing that?
0: I said, grazie, ma no, okay? No, yeah, but obviously he's offering, and he's being so nice, and I can tell he was, like, apologetic about the whole thing. And so I was like, oh, no, thank you, I'm okay, but he's got it, and he's, like, handing it to me. And he's like, no, it's okay, mate, you can have a coffee. I was like, oh, no, it's fine. And it just mustn't have crossed his mind that I don't want to have a coffee at 9:30 at night. It's because he kept sort of pushing it on me, and I was thank you. Thanks, mate. Yeah, cheers. And then I was like, you know, trying to pretend that it was too hot to drink because I didn't want to drink any of it and have any of the caffeine.
1: You're pretending. You're doing slurp like, yummy.
0: Oh, jeez. Well, it's a hot one. A bit much for me, yeah. He's like, it's perfect drinking temperature. What are you talking about, brother? But, you know, out of politeness, I have maybe 4 or 5 sips from this thing before I get dropped off and then I immediately throw it out. And feel bad. He's giving me a gift or whatever.
1: Yeah, totally.
0: But I'm just like, what is wrong with me? What is so wrong with me that I have to people please Uber driver so much that I'm drinking a coffee at 9:30 at night and then I'm sitting up buzzed about it. I don't know if it's the actual caffeine or just the anxiety of the whole experience, but I was up to like 11 o'clock last night going, oh God, I got peer pressured into this bloody coffee.
1: Oh, not people pleasing, painting us into a corner yet again. This goddamn, it's like, of course you had to do that. Like you didn't really have a choice, I reckon. Like, yes, could you say, no, I don't have a coffee, but the way he was persisting, I go, you got to chalk it up and go, you did the right thing, mate.
0: I knew.
1: You did the right thing.
0: There, I feel like probably the majority of people would be able to push back against that and just go, oh, don't worry about it. But I knew for a fact that you, Concetta, would be on board with me. We have that same people-pleasing instinct. You'd go, oh, absolutely. Can I have two, actually?
1: Yeah, absolutely. I'd be like, watch me scull this one, mate. You know what? Hey, how about you and me go for a coffee? Don't bother dropping me home. Let's go and do an all-nighter, bring him into the studio tomorrow.
0: Where's your mum, Liv? I bet she makes a beautiful cup of joe. What's she like, espresso?
1: Speaking
0: of
1: coffee, let me make you a tiramisu. Let's use this extra coffee. I'm going to put the Savoiardi biscuits in my jug and me and this Uber driver making a tiramisu together.
0: And we're married. And here he is. and is a beautiful boy.
1: And I'm pregnant as well. We got a lot done.
0: We were very caffeinated. I don't know how we did it. But I know there's people out there who are, you know, similar to us in that way. So can we hear some stories, people? What happened because you couldn't say no? What did you just go along with? What did you just get pushed or pressured into because you were too much of a people pleaser? 0439757555. What happened because you just could not say no? For me, way too much of a coffee. So pissed off at myself. Let's do Steve Lacey right here, The Feeling.

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1: Wow, what song did your grandparents ruin by having them be, you know, their funeral song? 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

0: Right there on Triple J Breakfast. It's Tula, our Unearthed High Initiative winner for 2026. That song is called Float. Conchetta and Luca with you on Triple J Breakfast. We've just hit 6:30. Let's get some news headlines.
1: Jack James with the Triple J News Update. JD Vance has issued a blunt warning to Israel, saying that the United States is its only powerful ally left anywhere in the world. It comes a day after President Donald Trump and Iran's counterpart Masoud Pezeshkian signed the interim agreement aimed at ending the war despite Israel's ongoing criticism and their continued bombardment of Lebanon. Mr. Vance says President Trump is the only world leader still sympathetic to Israel.
2: And he happens to be the head of state of the world superpower. If I was in the cabinet of the Israeli government, I might not be attacking the only powerful ally that I have anywhere left in the entire world.
1: Treasurer Jim Chalmers says his decision to walk back some of the tax changes in the budget will ultimately help to fund tax relief for businesses. The federal government has announced larger tax concessions for small businesses, carve-outs for startups, and reforms to the capital gains tax following complaints over the initial proposal. The New South Wales Live Music Inquiry has been told that special entertainment precincts should be expanded across the country.

0: country. Promoters say venues are no longer willing to take a risk on a smaller artist and that government support through special precincts would help. More than 1,000 eggs of the critically endangered frog species of a critically endangered frog species have been released in the Kosciuszko National Park. It's part of ongoing protection efforts at the Taronga Conservation Society to breed southern corroboree frogs in a program which has been running for 20 years. Fremantle has won its 13th consecutive game, defeating Geelong by 9 points in Perth, and South Africa has salvaged a 1-1 draw with the Czech Republic at the FIFA World Cup in Atlanta.
1: Yeah, let's talk World Cup. Now, Jackie, you are our World Cup correspondent. Get us up to speed on all the matches today. What is happening?
0: Well, we're obviously still in the middle of the group stage, which means there's plenty happening overnight. As I mentioned, Czechia playing out that draw with South Africa, a big relief for both of them because they both started their tournaments with losses. So at least they were able to lock down a point. Today, we've got Switzerland taking on Bosnia and Herzegovina. That's happening right now. Currently, the scores are locked at 0-0. Is that right, Luca?
2: You
0: seem to be triple screening it.
2: So. sorry, I can't make eye contact with you while you do the news at the moment, Jack. But yes, spoilers. Obviously, I guess for people who care about that stuff, 72 minutes, 0-0. Come on, Bosnia.
1: Come on, Bosnia Herzegovina. We can do it.
0: We need a win. Of course, our national team of Triple J Breakfast. 8 o'clock this morning, Australian Eastern Standard Time, we've got Canada taking on Qatar. And then at 11 later today, we've got the hosts, Mexico, taking on South Korea.
2: Man, it's just the best. And there's so much of it for so much longer. It's awesome. Yeah. I'm not going to look at you guys for yonks, I'm sorry to say. obviously, Australia, another game, 5 a.m. tomorrow. Is there any news out of the Socceroos camp this morning?
0: Well, yeah, the Socceroos are coming into tomorrow morning's clash with some pretty high confidence after that 2-0 win over Turkey, which a lot of people around the world saw as a bit of an upset. So they're kicking off tomorrow at 5 o'clock Australian Eastern Standard Time. Both teams know that a win could be really massive for their chances around reaching the knockout stages, especially for Australia. A win tomorrow would all but guarantee we get there. And there's plenty of spice around this as well. American commentators still questioning the Socceroos' ability after that first match. The big question for the United States is whether their star player Christian Pulisic will be fit to play. He's been training separately after coming off injured in their win over Paraguay. But Australia says that they want to face the best version of the United States possible. They say this is exactly the kind of game they came to the World Cup to play, and they want to show the world that they can beat the best. So, guys, the 4 a.m. alarm is staying on for a sixth day tomorrow.
2: Yes, so excited for the game tomorrow morning. And even more so because, I'm sorry to say, Switzerland has just scored.
3: Mamma mia!
1: No!
2: Oh, Bosnia and Herzegovina are down.
0: Guys, there's still time.
1: Don't give up. I believe in us, and good luck, Socceroos. And thank you, as always, Jackie James.
0: Thank you, Jane Christo.
1: It's Friday morning. That is the vibe. We'll get Spacey Jane right after this from Addison Rae. Headphones on.

0: That's Spacey Jane. I never see her. On Triple J, it's Conchetta and Luca hanging out with you for the penultimate time on this freaking Friday. And we will get a like a version from Pacific Avenue coming up. But let's talk about one of the biggest movies out right now. It literally came out this week. Toy Story, darling.
1: I cannot wait to see this.
0: I cannot wait to see it. So neither of us have seen it. Let us know on the text line if you've seen it. But you know who has? Culture King Angus, me love. He is across all of the culture. He was talking about it on Drive with Abby and Tyrone just yesterday. And maybe if you've seen this film, obviously it's huge, right? It's the biggest Toy Story film. But big Australian news is that Fisher is a voice in it. If you aren't across, we're talking literal DJ Fisher is a character. He's like plays the gnome. And so on Abby and Tyrone were talking about, okay, then like what other like artists who would like what other toys would they be? And so they got onto Flume, and Jordy on the text line had a very good suggestion.
2: What toy would Flume play in Toy Story in the same way Fisher in the new Toy Story is playing Garden Gnome? Jordy in Brisbane, you sort of see Flume to be different.
3: Flume is definitely the old school plastic microphone that you just used to yell into and it would distort your voice.
4: Yeah. Okay. This has just come to me, Geordie. You've inspired this. How do we feel? Flume is a groan tube. You know those things that go.
1: I think he might literally be a groan tube, so I've kind of hit the nail on the head.
0: Also, Abby nailed that sound effect. I reckon everyone around Australia is trying that at the same time as we are.
1: Never be like you.
0: I was picturing more Flume, maybe like one of, I don't know what type, but you know there's like boards and you press different buttons and they make different sound of it, maybe like farm animal sound. I'm like, Flume to me needs a bit more of like a board situation.
1: He's pretty much a DJ.
0: Yeah.
1: He's just a deck. He's a single deck. Well, I heard this and I've been brainstorming. You want to hear some of my suggestions, Conchetta?
0: Yeah,
1: okay,
0: me.
1: Nina Jirachi. Digimon.
0: Okay, I'm really sorry. I know you're ready for reaction. What is Digimon again? Is that a card?
1: No.
0: Okay. So
1: it's like a little. It's a digital monster. It's like the little teeny tiny computer thing.
0: Yeah.
1: And they had a chain on them, and you would have a little beast in there that you had to feed and sleep and look
0: awesome.
1: After.
0: Awesome. Okay. Digimon didn't hit me, mate, but I back you. What else?
1: God. Zero from one. Okay. What about Beggar Boy? My man is just a ball of energy and positivity and love and light.
0: Yeah.
1: He's a jack in the box, right?
0: Oh, very good.
1: Imagine a Baker Boy jack in the box.
0: 100%.
1: Press that thing, he comes out there. Music is a manager. Holy shit.
0: Totally. And you know what? Because like he's really known for his like live shows and like really great. So it's like the Jack in the Box is its own live show.
1: Yeah.
0: You know what I mean? It's like, bang, here's a performance. I'm wiggling, I'm waving.
1: It is a very showbiz toy.
0: Yeah.
1: I'm backstage. You press the button. Hello. Good evening. Okay, what about this rule? Smiles like a dark cloud, can't wait for the fallout. Big joke, but the kids don't get it. Big words, but it's not poetic. What do we know about Rule?
0: Stop. Cool?
1: Handsome?
0: Tall?
1: Sweetheart? Cool?
0: Good voice?
1: Incredibly talented? Tall as hell. My man's like 7 foot tall. So I think he is.
0: Yeah.
1: I don't know how popular these were, but we had these at my primary school and at a few kids' houses.
0: Yeah.
1: But do you remember the like, it's basically like a can with string attached. It's like a mini version of stilts and you walk around on them and you hold onto the string and you walk around and you're like 4 inches taller.
0: My word. I literally have not thought about them in 100 years. That is so funny. Yes, I remember those. And like that was really fun back then.
1: being very slightly taller.
0: Yeah, you know, like what do you call those things where you sand? You put sand in them and then it makes a castle?
1: A bucket.
0: Yeah, you know those little ones that you have? It's just like, oh, flip that over and then step on them. And we're like, this is the best ever. I'm like,
1: felt crazy. I felt like I was 100 foot tall when I'd wear those things. And I was like so slightly taller than I was as a child. But they felt amazing. But I think Rule's that.
0: That's great.
1: If you have any other suggestions, 0439757555. What toys are Aussie musicians, okay? What do we got up next? 1-4. They're going to be Street Sharks. 1-4 are Street Sharks for sure. Here they are, awesome. The Street Sharks featuring the Kid Laroi. Distant Strangers on Triple J.

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1: Want to experience feelings of joy this winter? No worries, the Jungle Giants have got you. You can expect pure bliss at their shows because joining them for a good time are the Tullamarines and Tear Drive. So gather your mates for some happy and warm vibes until July 18.
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3: Hey, we're Rat Salad and we're from Geraldton in WA.
4: The very first time we were able to get a gig outside of our own kitchen was around COVID and opening for a carnival. And they rang us up and they were like, oh, do you guys have 45 minutes worth of music? And we only had about 3 songs written.
3: We're like, yeah, sure, of course we do. And it's just been nonstop ever since. We were just writing about what we know, living in Jero and growing up around here in the country.
4: On the new album, we wanted to lean into that. We called it Pest from the West, you know, just announce to the rest of Australia that Rat Salad's coming. The Pest from the West is here to sort of bug you. We've got some festivals in Germany, Austria, Italy, Switzerland, France, UK, Belgium. I think it's 17 shows in 3 weeks.
3: I have been pretty shocked to find out, you know, people that don't even speak English as their first language would relate to, you know, our dumb little song about pissing on the side of the highway. You realise even though you're on the other side of the planet, everybody's just got the same human experience. This is our new track, It's Not Even That Bad. Just about the kind of dismissive bullshit people give you when you tell them about your experiences.
5: This one's a bit full on. Language warning.

0: That is your Unearthed feature artist. My lord, that was fabulous. It was Rat Salad. It's not even that bad. Though, that was so sick. I love them calling themselves Pests from the West. They had such an amazing vibe. I got definitely like Amel vibes, Paramore vibes. It was so sick. If you love that sound and you love them, you know what you can do. You can head to the Unearthed website, give them some love, and then also go check them out. If you are living in WA, go see a show. And I love hearing that they're like cranking it overseas too. So lots of love for our Unearthed feature artists this week. Rat Salad, go off.
1: Hell yeah, Rat Salad. Killing it coming out of Jero. It's Conchetta and Luke with you on Triple J Breakfast. After 7:30, we'll get a cover and original from Pacific Avenue. I want to-

0: We have given the clue that it is one of the big ones from Glee. It's one of people's favourite Glee covers. So text in 0439757555 if you have a guess at what Pacific Avenue might be covering. And it will, of course, Concetta, be our penultimate like a version as a duo here on Triple J Breakfast. In what is a big day for penultimates, I guess, it being our second last Friday. And a special shout out and a lot of love to the person on the text line who is counting how many times we're saying penultimate. Last time they texted in with an update, we were up to 10. And so now I'm sort of wondering if, like, us talking about the penultimate count, does that contribute to the count? Is this going to get it up to, like, 35, you know?
1: Yeah, I would like to hope that the person who's doing this treats it like the census. I want accuracy and I want updates often, okay? About where we're at for the amount of penultimates we're saying.
0: We got to get some news after Full Nelson, and then we'll have last week's like a version and another penultimate count update on Triple J Breakfast. This is Forget It.

0: Drunk James with Triple J News. An investigation by the ABC has found an Australian company running the world's biggest AI pornography site could be breaking laws against child sexual exploitation material. Josh Robertson has this exclusive report.
1: The website Our Dream allows users to create AI companions for uncensored interactions. It's run by Australian company Coreflow, which says it has more than 20 million customers. But the site features female characters that appear 15 years or younger, according to an ABC investigation, backed by an age estimation tool used by law enforcement. Retired Queensland Detective John Rouse told the ABC's Background Briefing podcast it was legally obliged to report what it found to police.
2: Based on what you've described, this would constitute a criminal offence at both state and federal level.
1: The company says it has zero tolerance for unlawful content. Queensland Police are investigating.
0: Adelaide Crows legend Tony Modra has been seriously injured in a truck crash. SA police say a 57-year-old man was taken to hospital last night. He crashed his truck into a tree near Victor Harbour, about 83 kilometres south of Adelaide. In a social media post, the South Australian Premier Peter Malinauskas says Modra and his family are in his thoughts. The New South Wales government is being urged to better support small venues and artists to help foster homegrown talent and community engagement. Here's Thunmaya Navada.
3: Musicians, promoters and experts have told the state's live music inquiry that government funding and grants are supporting the careers of bigger acts more than

0: fresh faces. Australia has seen a string of festival cancellations and collapses in recent years, and Vice President of Sydney Blues Festival, Roscoe Warriker, says venues are becoming too risk-averse.
1: We've lost 800 gigs in the last 2 weeks from venues that are either decided no longer to put music on or to clubs are closing.
0: Festival organisers warn it's getting harder and harder to put on events because of rising costs and a lack of infrastructure in regional areas.
2: Elsewhere this morning, Victorian police say they're well prepared for crowds expected around Melbourne's CBD tomorrow morning for World Cup watch parties. Flares were a concern for authorities last Sunday during the Socceroos' historic defeat of Turkey, which drew thousands of people to Fed Square. Similar crowds are expected again early tomorrow morning as Australia takes on the United States. And in the AFL overnight, Fremantle has kept its club record winning streak alive, holding off Geelong in Perth for a 9-point victory that puts the team 2 games clear at the top. Luke Jackson was best on ground with 3 goals, 25 hitouts and 28 touches. Jai Amos also kicked 3 for Frio, while Shea Bolton hauled in a mark of the year contender. That's the news for now, right around Australia or the world. If you're streaming online, it's Triple J.
3: Triple J's Lycra version. We were like, oh, we need to get a Lycra version. Like, that was the one bucket list thing.
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8: With Conchetta and Luca.
9: Hello. Happy Friday. Hi. Yes, indeed. It is Lycra version day. And it is a bit bittersweet, Conchetta, because this is our second last time ever doing a Lycra version together as Conchetta and Luca. In case you missed it, we are wrapping up here on Breakfast next Friday. Conchetta's heading off. I'm moving over to drive. Abby and Tyrone will have all your Lycra versions in the future here on Breakfast. But since it's our penultimate one, Conchetta, we've got a legend out there who's counting the amount of times we're saying penultimate. Last text update was 16. It means it's now up to 18. We're flying.
10: See, because you could say second last, but why would you bother saying that for the rest of your life when you've got a word like penultimate sitting right there for you to pick up and take and use as often as you can? So we will be using it throughout the show, and we've got someone counting, keeping count. But you in the world, go take penultimate. Find a way to talk about something for the second last time and try using that word, because, God, it feels good.
9: So good. I believe that person is also a golf course greenskeeper. So shouts out to them.
10: Shouts out.
9: If the rough is a little extra shaggy, if the pin placement's off, if the green is a little bit no good, it's because they were distracted paying attention to how many times we were saying penultimate. But it is our penultimate one, and it will be Pacific Avenue.

Oh, I love Pacific Avenue. Love Six and Turtle. Their album is so freaking good. So I'm so excited to hear what original they're going to do. What cover are they going to do? Now, speaking of the cover, the clue is the song Pac Ave will be covering. It's one of everyone's favorite covers from Glee. So this is truly a shout out to the Gleeks out there. Get in there. Think about the big covers, what songs they were, and get in our text line 0439 757 555. Cannot wait to get Pacific Avenue in the Leica Version studio. But right here, let's look back at last week's incredible cover, courtesy of the Tullamarines, covering Fleetwood Mac, The Chain. You're on Triple J.

0: The Tullamarines
1: so
0: covering Fleetwood Mac right there. The Chain. It was last week's Like a Virgin. So good. We will get a fresh one from Pacific Avenue very, very soon. But Concetta, we had to revisit this from earlier in the week. You were telling us about a sound that you used to love but came to hate.
1: I scrolled past TikTok and they were like, put more whimsy in your life. So I changed my alarm every morning to this. Love that sound, right? That's fairy sprinkle.
0: Just that? Just one and done?
1: Yeah.
0: Surely it's not long enough. That would go off and it would enter my dream and I'd have a dream about, ooh, a little fairy. Or, ooh, I'm sitting under a mushroom. And then I'd be still asleep.
1: Yeah, no. This somehow wakes me up. And what if I told you that this fairy dust sound is now true? Like, it's like so...
0: You hate it.
1: I hate it. It's ruined. It's been ruined for me. So this is what...
0: How does that feel?
1: Isn't that so sad?
0: She's crying.
1: I'm crying. I hate it. But I used to love it.
0: Man, even just hearing that 12 times in that 30 seconds made me hate that sound as well. That sound sucks, dude. No wonder you have trauma response to it when you wake up in the morning.
1: No, it's just the fact that I have to wake up in the... No, it's just so annoying that, like, alarms ruin things for you. You know what I mean? Something that is so beautiful and then it just gets ruined because you're, like, waking up being like, oh,
0: yeah.
1: No!
0: Yeah, 100%. And so we asked, you know, what sounds do people love that they have now ruined for themselves or maybe just that they can't stand to hear at all? There's so many good ones and so many more to get to. So we heard from somebody who said, I worked on Telstra advertising for 5 years, so it's got to be this. Dude.
1: Oh, not Claire de Lune.
0: That's a tough one because, like, Love Flight Facilities, it's definitely a good song. Man, it's ruined.
1: It's ruined. That song's been burned. And listen to it. It's like dreamy and beautiful, but hearing that over and over. I mean, I'm hearing it in ads, but imagine working and hearing it every single day in your ads. Absolutely agree. Sorry, that one's ruined.
0: Brutal. What about this song? Because I'm happy. Clap along if you feel like a room without a roof. Clap along if you feel like happiness. No! Now you've heard 10 seconds of that right there, Concetta. Is that a nice feeling?
1: I love this song.
0: Now, what about if this happened to you? Because the text says, Happy by Pharrell. I live near a school. It was their class bell song. One night it rained really hard and short-circuited the speaker, so it was playing on a loop all night. 12 hours of this.
1: That is literally giving horror movie. I'm sorry. In the rain, in the dark, you live near a school, it's spooky, and it's like, and I picture it's a bit distorted. It's like, happy, happy, happy, forever. And it's like, oh my gosh, that is the setting of the next Weapons movie. Kids running everywhere. No, this is actually so spooky. Amazing. That is, I've loved hearing these stories and sounds that have been ruined. 0439757555. What's a song that's been ruined for you? A sound? It could be literally anything. Tell us what and why on 0439 757 555 and let's dig in to what sounds have been ruined for you. But right here, this isn't ruined yet for anyone. This is a great song. It's new. It's Role Model. High Hopes 3000. You're on Triple J.
0: But imagine if it rained and it played on loop for 12 hours.

0: Triple J.
1: Hey, party people. If you're chasing some turbo club energy ahead of the weekend, then make sure you're locked in for this week's Friday Mix with a very special guest DJ duo, Kat and Kalmel. They've taken on the Veronicas for Like a Virgin. They've just dropped their rework of the EDM classic Clarity, and now they're jumping on the Tools for us here on Triple J, and I cannot wait to hear what they're serving up. So don't miss it and join me, Taylan Crabb, with Kat and Kalmel on the Friday Mix, today from 2 on Triple J.

0: It's Drake, Future, and Molly Santana with Ran to Atlanta. You're hanging out with Concetta and Luca on Triple J. And as I wrap up my time on breakfast and I think about literally switching off the alarm, that ecstasy of not needing to be anywhere for a little while, I was thinking about the sounds and the songs that I've used to be my alarm over the years that get absolutely ruined. Mm-hmm. So I ruined Bach I had as my alarm at one point, but most recently I used a fairy sound effect because I love fairies, and not that's been ruined. So we're hearing from you on 043975-7555. What is the song or the sound that's been ruined and why? And Luca, this is happening for so many people in so many funny ways.
1: So many people. I don't know if there's a single piece of audio that anyone enjoys anymore. Ryan in Lang Warren says he used to wake up to this. Feel like there's a new light, and it's burning as bright as the sun. Rufus, Inhale. 6 months in, not sick of it. That's pretty good.
0: Wow.
1: That's pretty good. That one is like a bit of a slow build as well. So it's like, it's quite gentle for the wake up maybe. Maybe that's
0: okay,
1: the
0: cool
1: secret.
0: Maybe a few people can change it to that. Love it.
1: What about this person who texted in and said, it's going to be Justin Timberlake, Can't Stop the Feeling.

0: How could this amazing song be ruined for someone?
1: Well, they say, it was the parade song at Movie World for at least 3 years when I worked there, so every day at 3:30 I would hear it. God.
0: Okay, can I say sorry? As like a fan of Movie World, I'm like, I want to be like Ryan before it, be like, this could never be ruined. This song being at Movie World, seeing the parade every day.
1: This is
0: it
1: perfect.
0: Could never be ruined.
1: Just this while you're sweeping up like kids' vomit and stuff. I can see why it would turn.
0: Yeah, totally.
1: I can see why it would turn for you. But what about this song?
0: Iconic.
1: Enya, Orinoco yeah. Flow, associated with quite a like relaxing,
0: yes.
1: chill vibe.
0: 100%.
1: This text, my mum is a high school teacher and their evacuation song is Orinoco Flow by Enya. And now whenever I play it, she feels like she has to evacuate the building.
0: That is truly the perfect way to ruin a song. You take something nice and peaceful and you associate it with danger and evacuation. That is criminal.
1: Sail away. I'm gone. I'm done. Well, Claire has texted in something quite close to our hearts, actually.
0: Oh.
1: People who listen to our show regularly, you would hear this after the news finishes and before we start talking. There's a little slurp. And Claire says, that slurp sound that you guys play, it triggers me to the max. Claire?
0: Claire?
1: Me too.
0: Same. Claire, babe, us too. That is so funny. We can all collectively go, yeah, it is triggering every morning. Maybe it's also its own little alarm to wake you up, to
1: yeah.
0: trigger you and be like, yeah, here we go.
1: Yeah, sometimes your brain still isn't switched on at 6:02 and 50 seconds, and then you hear the slurp and you go, oh, man, I'm at work. Brutal. That sucks. What about you, Mitch, in Port Macquarie? Good morning, Mitch. What song or what sound was ruined for you?
2: G'day, guys. How are you?
1: So good,
0: how
1: thanks.
0: Are you?
2: I'm going well. I had the nosebleed section ruined for me.
1: Oh.
2: It's one of the greatest songs ever.
0: What?
1: Brutal. Who
0: how
1: ruined
0: did it, happen?
1: It?
2: My old employer had it as his ringtone. It would go off like 10 to 20 times a day, and every time I heard it, it just annoyed the hell out of me.
1: Man, and it's almost worse when it's a banger that you actually like, because you want to be like, dude,
2: yeah,
1: can you change
2: like one
1: that?
2: Of the greatest songs.
0: Yes!
1: Yes, and then the guy's like, well, do you not like the song? You're like, no, that's a problem. I love it. And you're killing
0: and
1: it.
0: And you've ruined it.
2: Yep.
1: Grim,
2: it, 3 years later and it still triggers me when it comes on.
1: How do you like this, man? Nothing. Oh, he hung up.
2: No, I'm still here, still here.
1: He's surviving. He's surviving. What about you, Lizzie, in Melbourne? What sound was ruined for you?
3: I had Chrissy Wake Up ruined because I thought it would be a great song to wake up to because it literally
0: yeah,
3: has the name Wake
0: the
3: Up
0: title.
3: In it.
0: Yeah.
3: But now it just gives me pure anxiety every time I hear it. It was like the tail end of when it was trending. I was like, this is going to be great. It's amazing. And now every time I hear it, I just like panic.
1: Okay.
0: Oh, you poor thing.
1: How's this? Chrissy, wake up! Oh, the terror in that laugh, Lizzie. Chrissy, wake up. It becomes more and more maddening every time you hear it.
0: Yeah.
1: You're like, oh, God, am I locked up? Am I in a straitjacket right now? Thank you so much, Lizzie. Keep these coming in. 0439 757 555. What songs or sounds did you have ruined for you? And by whom? Here's get some Darcy Haven right here, Wishbone on Triple J.

0: Darcy Haven right there, Wishbone on Triple J Breakfast. It's Concetta and Luca with you. We've got a like version from Pacific Avenue coming super soon right now. I've just hit 7:30. Let's get some news headlines.
1: Morning, Jack James with a Triple J news update. The United States says it will restart military action and reimpose a blockade if Iran does not fulfil its commitments under its agreement with the United States. As part of the deal, further talks to reach a final agreement will take place over the next 60 days. US Defence Secretary Pete Hegseth says his department is ready to resume strikes.
2: If underneath the timeline of these talks, Iran does not do what it says it's going to do, just give up nuclear weapons, give up nuclear ambitions, give away their nuclear material, then the War Department is here and prepared to restart.
1: A three-year-old boy is in a critical condition after being injured in a crocodile enclosure at a popular British zoo west of London. Cambridgeshire police say they've arrested a 30-year-old man not known to the boy on suspicion of attempted murder. Back at home, Treasurer Jim Chalmers says alterations to proposed tax changes are needed to eventually alleviate intergenerational inequity. The federal government has announced larger tax concessions for small businesses and reforms to the capital gains tax after complaints over the original plan. The South Australian Premier Peter Malinauskas says his thoughts are with Adelaide Crows legend Tony Modra and his family. The 57-year-old was seriously injured in a truck crash last night and remains in hospital this morning. Festival organisers and promoters have told the New South Wales Live Music Inquiry that large-scale events are becoming too expensive. The committee has heard state-imposed requirements for venue hire and policing costs at this year's Laneway Festival were up to 670% more than equivalent markets overseas. Switzerland has jumped to the top of Group B at the FIFA World Cup after a 4-1 win over Bosnia and Herzegovina in Los Angeles. And guys, that is the news for now. I'm going to go put the kettle on for Pacific Avenue, but I'll be back at 8 o'clock with a full wrap of the morning's news.
3: Oh. Thank you, as always, Jackie. Enjoy the cuppa, mate. We've

will speak to you again at 8:30. It is Concetta and Luca hanging out with you on your Friday on Triple J. And yes, like Jack said it there, get your tea ready. We've got Pacific Avenue in for a lacquer version.

0: Yes, indeedy. Returning to the Like A Virgin studio for the second time. Last time they were here back in 2023, they covered ABBA's Dancing Queen. What will they have for us coming out of Gerringong home, famously, Concetta, of the world's most beautiful street? Ooh. Am I going to ask them about it? 100%. It's a beautiful street. I want to live there so bad.
1: For the most beautiful boys coming out of the beautiful street.
0: Absolutely. So we have been giving the clue all morning. Let's get it out there again. The song that Pacific Avenue are covering, it's one of everyone's favourites from Glee. It's one of the big Glee covers. 0439757555. What big Glee cover do you think Pacific Avenue is going to put their spin on after 8 o'clock? We'll get their original before then as well. Right here, let's do this. Claro, Forever on Triple J.

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0: Beautiful stuff. It's Becca Hatch, Daylight Robbery. You're on Triple J with Concetta and Luca. And darling, it's a Friday. Need I say more? It is time to get a like a version from Pacific Avenue. Triple
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0: pretty intimidating song. Like, you hear it and it sounds like the Uncoverable.
1: The verses are great. They're so well written and they make me feel really sexy when I'm singing them.
2: Black Conversion on Triple J.
3: Oh my goodness gracious, I've been excited for this one for a minute. We have four Like a Virgin this morning, an original and a cover coming soon from Pacific Avenue. Hello!
4: Hello!
3: How are we? How are you feeling?
5: Feeling awesome.
6: Good, pumped. It's lovely to be back.
3: Yes, aww. It's a pleasure to have you back. You are, yeah, one-time veterans of the Like a Virgin studio, came through in 2023 and laid down this. Covering ABBA. It's inspired a little head nod in each of you.
6: Yeah, yeah.
3: What sort of memories come back when you hear that? What was that day like?
6: We were really nervous, I think. Yeah. Or maybe John wasn't, no, but I was really nervous coming into it. Like a Virgin is like such an esteemed thing that you look up to, like growing up, especially as an Australian.
5: Big time.
6: Just like listening to it in the car every day on the way to school.
5: Yeah.
6: I was like, oh my gosh, we have to do it right.
5: For sure. I feel like it's a big like bucket list thing.
6: Yeah.
5: And then like also the drums were a bit turbo. And so I was like,
6: it's got some feels.
5: Yeah, I was like all night. I was just practicing on my like electric drum kit. It's like, please don't stuff this up. But yeah, it was an exciting, very exciting time.
7: And then what does it feel like when you come back a second time? Do you really like think, does it make you sentimental for the first time? Well, we'll get to Love Sick Sentimental, but does it make you think of the first, you know, when you're coming in that second time?
6: Yeah.
5: I knew where the loading dock was.
6: Yeah.
7: That's really good. That's
3: sorted.
7: We like to test bands to see how much do they remember when they came into the Like a Virgin studio. No, but boys, it's so lovely to have you in. And I mean, big things for you guys. You've done your big tour. I just want to know, like, how was it? Like, what memories, like, come straight to the front?
5: I think the Enmore. Show. I feel like, yeah, kind of similar to Like a Virgin, it's sort of been like a childhood dream and goal to always play there. I think I saw my first gig ever at the Enmore.
6: That's nice.
5: And then, like, we've done some supports there, but when you're there and it's kind of like, this is our show. And also it's a bit like your family and friends are
6: very
5: all
6: full
5: there.
6: Circle, yeah. Yeah. Having all, like, your close family and friends up.
5: And you kind of get there for soundcheck and it's, like, empty and you're sort of like, whoa, like, these people are coming for us.
6: Yeah.
5: It kind of doesn't feel real.
6: Yeah, it was funny, like, lining up with people at the start of the day and like trying to get photos with the photo of us.
5: Yeah.
6: And we're like, oh yeah, we got to do that as well.
3: Just see if anyone recognizes you. Oh, that's a handsome fella on there, isn't it?
7: Wasn't it that same show that night that you realized your record, Love Sick Sentimental, got to number one? And you that's night you had the trophy?
6: I think so. Yeah, we got given the trophies that night, which was really special.
5: It was a bit like
6: very wholesome.
5: Yeah, it was almost too much to bear.
7: Wait, did you do anything like did you do anything different before you went on stage? Because don't you all have a little catch cry or something you do?
6: We do like a little like under 12s football kind of pump up.
5: Get the shoulders warm.
6: Yeah. Just kind of get around each other.
5: And we always do our handshake, which goes like we all go in and we go, bring the thunder, and then half go, let's, and the other half rock.

0: Oh my
1: and
0: god.
1: And there we go. Yeah. Yeah.
2: That's so awesome.
0: That rules. I did notice in there that, yeah, the night you played the NMOL was the night that you said you received the trophy to signify that you were number one on the ARIA chart.
2: Yeah.
0: You said received quite specifically. Where are they now? Do you know? Did they go missing in the after party or what?
3: We only got the one.
2: We had the one, which did get left in the green room. So I had to double back and get that. Went back and got that. But yesterday? Or
3: yeah. Mine's next to my TV, so the rest of my housemates, it's the most like watched part of the house.
4: Alpha move.
2: Mine's just on my dresser. Yeah. Yeah. It's above the socks.
0: Yeah. A bit more demure. A bit more gentle. Don't force it. Well, it's an absolute pleasure. Pleasure to have you with us in the middle of this massive year that you're having. The cover will come later. The original is going to come first up. Pacific Avenue, what are you about to play for us?
2: This next song is Tell Me It Ain't Over.
0: Unbelievable.
4: I love this song.
0: Love this song. It's so good. This whole album rules. Let's get it in the Leica Version Studio for the original. It's Pacific Avenue, Tell Me It Ain't Over. Dribble J, whenever you're ready, it's all yours.
2: Thank you.

0: over in the Pacific Avenue in the Light Conversion Studio right there. They gave us Tell Me It Ain't Over. Seriously, that was so freaking good for you, for me, for all of us. How was it for you, boys?
1: It was good. It was a lot of fun.
2: Yeah. I feel like it's cool just rocking
1: it. It's
2: out.
1: A fun live moment. Yeah. It's been a lot of fun in the shows. And it's fun to do it in studio. We've got Cam from the Vans, who's on the organ as well, and good friend Sam Allen on the backing vocals as well, getting a little choir in there.
0: Love, that is so beautiful. Love to have the closer in here. God, boys, honestly, I really mean it when I say I love this song and I've loved this album, Love Sick Sentimental. And I noticed, Tom, there's a way you've celebrated by getting a tattoo of the words Love Sick Sentimental. Is that right? Where is it, on your bicep or something?
2: It's on my arm. My blouse restricts me from getting it out.
0: No, keep the blouse on. You don't want to pop the arm out and have your shirt rip open for us so we can see
2: I've just been standing here flexing subtly the whole time.
0: I want to show, is it just you or is anyone else in the, is that like a whole band tradition or just you, Dom?
2: Well, so it was actually on this Lovesick tour. So we're in Adelaide and we got hit up by a tattooist from down there, Greta, and I was like, oh, this could be cool. Maybe make a little video around it, get her to come to the green room before the show, do some tats, and then straight from tat, walk onto stage.
0: Tat pre-show is mental.
2: So, yeah, I got Love Sick Sentimental.
1: There's a couple of, I think our guitar tech, Will, got one.
2: Yeah.
1: Did Jack get one?
2: Jack got one on Jack his got wrist. One. I'm not sure what he got, but we all got, like, different either lyrics or the album name.
1: Yeah.
2: But, yeah, it was cool.
3: That's so cool. So, did you do that? You performed freshly after getting the tat? What did it feel? Were you bleeding all over the place?
2: Oh, it's only pretty, like, thin sort of, like...
1: He's one in.
2: Thin line handwriting, so it's okay. It was like a big back piece. Sorry.
3: You know the like second skin or the like glad wrap stuff they put it? You could have auctioned that for so much money if you wanted to that night.
2: Throw it out.
3: But such an amazing album. It's worth celebrating. And I love as well, I saw that you on your website, you sell it on cassette tape, which absolutely rules. And you've broken it down into, there's four different versions, one with each of your faces on it.
0: Love.
3: Can I ask, is there a bestseller? Is there anyone, is there any one face that the fans
1: Dom's
3: want?
1: Dom's very popular.
2: What can I say? Yeah. I think there was a bit of a like competition going.
1: Who didn't sell out?
2: Yeah.
1: Right.
3: Sent the most leftovers.
2: Yeah, that's it. I think it was all pretty even.
1: Yeah.
2: We'll go with that.
3: Yeah, that's classic stuff from a winner of a competition.
1: Yeah. The rhythm section to all the losers.
0: Oh, boys, this is so much fun. It is so good having you in back in the Leica Version studio. We have got the original out of the way. I don't even want to say that. Not out of the way. In the books. Celebrated. Done. Beautiful. We are inching towards the cover and we'll just recap the clue. We've been saying all morning that the song Pacific Avenue will be covering soon is one of people's favorite covers from Glee. Yes, Glee has been mentioned on Triple J Breakfast. Get your guesses. Keep them rolling in. 0439 757 555. What song can it be? We'll be back with the boys right after this.

0: Mãe, você está ouvindo a Triple J.
1: James with Triple J News. A former senior detective says an Australian company running the world's biggest AI porn site could be criminally liable for child exploitation material that's been generated by its customers. Josh Robertson has this exclusive report.
2: An investigation by the ABC found the website Our Dream appears to feature an array of female AI companions that look 15 years or younger. That's backed by testing from an age estimation tool used by law enforcement. Retired Queensland detective John Rouse says the Australian company running the website, Coreflow, could be in the frame.
3: This would constitute a criminal offence at both state and federal level.
2: Coreflow says it has zero tolerance for unlawful content. Queensland police are now investigating.
1: A union leader has dismissed claims made by One Nation leader Pauline Hanson that businesses are tied to lazy workers that they can't sack. Senator Hanson has called for an overhaul of Australia's industrial relations system at her National Press Club speech earlier this week. The National Secretary of the Australian Services Union, Emmeline Gaskey, says the senator's claims don't match the reality of unfair dismissal protections.
4: All they require an employer to do is have a valid reason for terminating their employment and go through a fair process. The idea that there are all of these workers lazing around that employers can't manage really speaks more about the management style and capacity than the workers.
1: Overseas, Benjamin Netanyahu says Israel is maintaining its important relationship with the United States as pressure mounts over its conduct in Lebanon. Matthew Doran has this update.
5: In a speech in the occupied West Bank, Mr. Netanyahu spoke of Israel's achievements during the war with Iran, fought alongside the US. He's been very keen to avoid public criticism of the deal struck by Washington and Tehran to end the war, even as frustration boils over in Israeli government ranks. The key issue is Lebanon, which is covered by the deal, demanding an end to fighting on all fronts. Mr. Netanyahu says Israel will forge its own path while respecting the US, as he insisted Israeli forces would remain in southern Lebanon.
1: Back at home in the

0: AFL overnight, Fremantle has won its 13th consecutive game, defeating Geelong by 9 points in Perth. The Dockers' win takes them closer to securing a top two finish as they're now sitting a game clear in the top spot and 4 games clear of third on the ladder. And Lionel Messi and his family have asked the media for humanity amid rumours about his father, Jorge Messi's health. Messi confirmed in a statement that his father is undergoing medical treatment for a health situation. The family has not specified a specific illness that the 68-year-old is suffering from. That's the news for now, right around Australia or the world. If you're streaming online, you're listening to Triple J.
1: Triple J's Lack of Aversion. We were like, we need to get a Lack of Aversion. Like, that was the one bucket list thing.
2: So many iconic moments have happened in the studio.
3: There's a lot of history here.
4: This was a dream come true.
5: We made it. Hi, Mom. Hi, Dad.
1: Triple J's Lack of Aversion
6: with Concetta and Luca.
7: Oh, good morning. My goodness gracious. You are hearing that for the penultimate time. Triple J Lack of Aversion on Breakfast with Concetta and Luca. It is our second last one, but how lucky we are. We got Pacific Avenue with us. They're crushing it. The cover is only minutes away. The original, loved it. So good.
8: I love what they do. Tell me it ain't over. It sounded so euphoric, so amazing. We were loving it. You were loving it. Keely, I love Pacific Avenue. Simon saying this is an amazing version. The bass is really driving the song. It's awesome. It's so beautiful. This is six as Nick and Hobart. And I love this text from Carter. These boys kindly let me help set up for the Brisbane show on the Love Sick Sentimental tour, which was so full circle because that's where I saw them play for the first time ever.
7: Yo.
8: Can you imagine being Carter? Shout outs to you, Carter. And it's only just begun because we are getting towards their cover for Like a Version. And we have been saying all morning, we've been really baiting the Gleeks because what they're covering is a song that is one of the best and favorite covers from Glee. So let's hear what people are thinking. We've got Sienna on the line in Wollongong. Sienna, firstly, are you a Gleek?
9: Big Gleek, big Gleek.
8: So where did your brain go to? What's the favorite cover? What are you hoping they'll cover this morning?
9: Well, I've always been very spiritually tied to Cough Syrup by Darren Criss, his cover, so I would love that.

0: Will we spiritually satisfy Sienna? We will have to see. What about you, Katie, in Newcastle? Are you another Gleek?
1: Yes, I'm a massive Gleek fan.
0: Yes, okay. Well, darling, you've got the mic. What is the cover? What song do you hope that Pacific Avenue will cover from Glee?
1: Me and my sisters think it's going to be Don't Stop Believing by Journey.
2: Oh.
3: Yes. Don't stop believing. Hold on to that feeling. Streetlight.
2: As a non-Gleek, this is the one I know. This is the one I knew was everywhere. I'm familiar. I was forced to watch this.
0: The red shirts, come on now. That is probably one of the biggest songs that were covered on Glee. Well, look. We cannot tell you just that. We cannot. That is not up to us. It's up to Pacific Avenue. So we'll get one song and be back with the boys. It's Raven Lanay. Handle your own Triple J.

0: Lene with Handle, you're on Triple J on a Friday. Conchetta and Luca with you. Let's get a cover from Pacific Avenue. Triple
1: J, like a version.
2: With Conchetta and Luca.
3: Before like a version and after like a version is kind of the anchor point of an Australian musician's life, I think.

0: pretty intimidating song. Like, you hear it and it sounds like the Uncoverable.
1: The verses are great. They're so well written and they make me feel really sexy when I'm singing them.
2: Black Conversion on Triple J.
3: Yes, yes, yes, indeed. On this Friday morning, how lucky we are to be joined by Pacific Avenue. The original is in the books and the cover is only mere moments away. And boys, you had a member of the Vans with you playing on the original. And I wanted to ask about that. Just the power of South Coast, New South Wales. It just has this wild pedigree for producing incredible bands. As you guys, the Terries, the Vans, Hockey Dad, just to name a few like that have come out in the last couple of years. What's your theory? Why do you reckon that is? What about that stretch of coast is so inspiring?
4: I think it's a very like supportive kind of little ecosystem down there. Mm-hmm. I think back in the day when we had like Radbar and Wollongong, I think that was such a great thing of kind of, it just became a sort of epicenter where no matter who was on, you sort of rock up and kind of just go and see music. And I think that kind of formed a bit of a community and a crew.
3: It's so cool to see these like, non-capital cities scenes producing like so much quality and so much talent. And Gerringong is an absolutely beautiful place. Gorgeous town on the South Coast. And you would know this, over the last couple of years, it has become crazy, global, viral, famous for having the most beautiful street in the world, Tasman Drive. If you haven't seen the videos, you probably would have. They're all over TikTok and Instagram, this one street. And it is gorgeous, to be fair. But what's it like that? Having your quite tiny hometown become this like viral sensation?
4: Yeah, it's pretty wild. I feel like that was my date spot back in the day. He's got a girlfriend now. I remember back then I was like, this is actually insanely beautiful, but you kind of take it for granted because you live there. But then like you kind of in a way, even though it's like very hectic now, it kind of like makes you like not take it for granted. You're like, oh, this actually
5: pretty
4: is
5: pretty special that you
4: insane.
5: Got to grow up there
4: and
5: Pacific Avenue is the next street just along the front, so maybe we should have called ourselves Tasman Drive.
4: I'll extend the tour.
5: It would have like helped the promo a bit more.
6: Boys, you know what I love? I love picturing little Pacific Avenue because like for anyone who didn't know, like you've all known each other since you were kids and like back in school. And I just, you know, from the outside, you'd be like, oh my God, look at this journey that you've all had. I was thinking like, what's a moment where you're transported to being kids again? Like you're spending all this time together. You're at this point in your career. Is there anything where, I don't know, you're like giggling or praying where you're like, oh my God, it's just like that vibe is still the same from when you were kids?
4: I feel like so... Recently, I stumbled upon some photos of me and Ben at my sister's, like, fifth birthday party.
5: Awesome.
4: And, yeah, and, like, I don't know.

0: sometimes we'll be out and it's like, I just had this kind of out of body experience and sort of like, we're doing the exact same stuff. We still get the dress up tub out. It was a dress up party. It's kind of like we're just doing it, but now we're 30.
1: Yes! That is so, what were you dressed up as in the photo?
0: I was Peter Pan and Ben was a pirate.
1: Oh, yeah. Some classics. Nice. Classics. We've got to whip form. Those out again.
2: Yeah. Yeah. It's the same blouse from that. Yeah.
3: Same blouse. Is it?
1: That is so. Is it the same for you? Like, Harry, can you, I mean, is there like a, because you all have known each other so long, are there parts where you're like, oh, we are still exactly the same boys who had this dream?
3: Yeah, just when we're talking about just like the street of Pacific Avenue, like we jammed just like right up the road from that. So I can remember like little photos of us. Just like the first times we were kind of all walking out to the point together, like in the middle of like rehearsing and then like finding the name, like we just like picked the street name because like we couldn't find anything we really liked and that felt like closest to home. So we're just like running around on like bikes and skateboards and like making like little videos. So, but yeah, everyone still is like very much the same person. But it's nice to see the growth and development.
0: But I remember having those, like doing the first like version, playing like those big festivals, like, I don't know, Lost Paradise, first time we played it and stuff. Like it's so easy to kind of get swept up in it and you're just going along with it. But I really try to sort of be present and be like, wow. Yep. Like if I told myself back then that we're doing this, it's kind of like.
3: I think we were good with that on this tour, like really trying to like stay in the moment because the night finishes so quickly.
0: Yeah, big time.
1: Well, speaking of being present, we are at the moment where we can get this cover from you. We're so excited. We've got Pacific Avenue in for like a version. We've been saying that the clue for the song you're about to cover is it's one of people's favourite covers from Glee. Boysies, what are you about to give us in this like a version studio?
3: We're doing Say a Little Prayer by Dionne Warwick.
1: Hell yeah. Another big song for you guys. How did you come to picking this song?
3: I think we wanted to do just like a classic, like beautiful, beautifully written song. We're not doing it in the same sort of style as the originals. Like Dionne's and Aretha Franklin's versions are like these incredible, like big voices. So I was like, let's just like let them do that. And we'll do like a chill version of that.
0: Yeah. And like kind of tap into something that's a bit nostalgic. People might remember listening to it in their car trips with their parents something like that. Mm-hmm. Yeah.
1: Absolutely. Well, let's not wait a second longer. We've got Pacific Avenue about to give us their cover of Dionne Warwick's Say a Little Prayer. Please, whenever you are ready, go for it.
0: Thank you.

0: yes, yes. Yeah. My goodness gracious. What a way to start your Friday in the Leica Version studio.
1: So good.
0: It is Pacific Avenue covering Dionne Warwick, Say a Little Prayer. Gorgeous, stripped back. Sort of, yeah, very touching, very gorgeous rendition there. How did that feel?
2: It felt really sweet. Yeah. Yeah. Very, very wholesome. I'm very lucky to come in for a second time.
3: Yeah, it was nice. I feel like we had a beautiful ethereal moment when we all locked eyes.
2: Yeah, yeah. That's right.
0: It was felt across the nation.
1: Yes. The chemistry is real. Honestly, it has been a pleasure having you in and having you back and just getting to catch up with you boys. It's just been mental for you. As you look to, you know, leaving the studio and moving forward, what does the rest of the year look like to you? What comes up?
2: So kind of straight after this, we've got a little bit of time for getting back in and starting writing again.
1: Mm-hmm. Wow.
2: It's like the long process, but just try to get as many demos as we can, try to get a new body of work ready, still push Love Sick Sentimental as much as we can as well.
3: And then we'll be heading over to UK and Europe in September. It's for the Love Sick tour, but it got postponed, so we're doing that. Yeah, in September.
2: Yeah.
3: So for like a month or so.
2: Yeah.
3: And yeah, a few little shows here and there, festivals and stuff.
2: Yeah.
3: Yeah.
0: Unbelievable. Massive, massive year. Well, thanks for squeezing us in before it all takes off again in the back end.
2: Thank you for having us.
0: Thank you, boys.
3: Thank you so much.
0: An absolute delight to have Pacific Avenue for Leica Version this morning. It's Triple J Breakfast. It's Concetta and Luca. Stick around. We'll let you know who's doing Leica Version next week.

South Summit, heartless right there on Triple J Breakfast. Concetta and Luca with you. And if you are heartless, this is not the place for you because Pacific Avenue just absolutely nailed their cover of I Say a Little Prayer.

0: beautiful. So touching. And I'm loving seeing these texts on 0439757555. Not me tearing up listening to this. What an emotionally brilliant cover. Hell yeah, Kalina and Camden. Good shout. I love this from Sienna. The pipes on Harry are unreal. He sounds angelic. Mm-hmm. Absolutely. Angelic is the word. Harry's vocals are incredible. And Laura weighing in, Glee might need to be renewed because they have some competition. Beautiful cover, boys. Yes, we'll have to stay tuned on the renewal of the show Glee, but they did smash it out of the park. One of the songs that was in Glee, and it was an incredible cover, but they've just trumped it here. We've got Jono on the line, and we're at Dree Country. Jono, what did you think of the Laika version today from Pacific Avenue?
1: Oh, good morning. It was one of the best I've ever heard, I think. I loved it.
0: Oh, my gosh.
2: Hell yeah.
0: What did you love about it? How did it make you feel?
1: I think, it's one of the more emotional ones, isn't it?
0: Yes.
1: The voices, it's one of the best voices in Australian music. They're one of my favourite bands, and so it's so exciting to turn on the radio and realise you were talking to them.
0: Oh, Jono, that makes me so happy. And you've absolutely said it there. We can all get around Harry's angelic vocals killing that song. Thank you so much, Jono. Let's go to Keely in Meanderin, Brisbane. Keely, what about you? What did this Laika version do for you, babe?
3: I was risen to heaven.
0: Oh, my Lord.
3: Say a little prayer and I went with it.
2: I'll answer it. I'm up there. I can hear it.
0: That's unreal.
2: Are you going to be seeing them on tour?
3: Yeah, I'm seeing them tomorrow and next month on the Gold Coast.
0: Sick. Oh, yes, Queen. Okay, are you going to be begging and screaming and kicking and screaming that they do this cover?
3: God, I hope so.
0: Yeah, you got to twist their arm. I'm sure they will. Thank you, Keely. And for anyone who doesn't get a chance to, go see them live, we will have the cover for you dropping on Triple J's YouTube and social so you can just soak up this incredible cover. What a freaking penultimate Laika version for us to sink our teeth into, Luca. But we now look to next week's Laika version. Laika version continues, but it'll be our final one as Concetta and Luca. And who have we got coming in?
2: Yes, the penultimate is done. And for Concetta and Luca's ultimate Laika version, it's Gemcaster Daily.

0: I love Gemcaster Daily. J-C-D-I-L-O-V-E. Yes. One of the best that Australia has to offer right now. It is her second time in the Like Virgin studio. She covered Gwen Stefani last time. It was so good. We've been loving Kiss Me Like You're Leaving. Yes. Speak Now. Such a Gemcaster Daily fan. And she is a true sweetheart. I'm so excited that she is going to be our final Like Virgin for Conchetta and Luca on Breakfast.
1: So I got to say, I love that like an Aussie pop princess is taking us out. You know what I mean? It sounds perfect.
0: Couldn't agree more. Let's celebrate right here with, I'd say my favourite song of hers, Gemcaster Daily, King of Disappointment on Triple J.

0: On Triple J Breakfast, it's Concetta and Luke with you. Gem Cassadaly there, king of disappointment. We will have Gem Cassadaly next Friday for a like a version, an original and a cover for the final time for Concetta and Luca on Triple J Breakfast. Of course, like a version will continue after us, but we won't be lucky enough to be there. But right now, it's 8:30 on Triple J. Let's get some headlines.
1: Morning, Jack James with a Triple J News update. The Federal Treasurer has denied the backlash to his budget was the reason for his back down on key parts of the government's tax overhaul. The government has announced more businesses will now get capital gains tax concessions, while proposed changes to discretionary testamentary trusts will not go ahead. Jim Chalmers says the government always expected a campaign against
2: when you
1: the
2: deliver
1: changes.
2: Real change. Like this, economic reform, particularly tax reform, it's always contested. It's always contentious. There'll always be the usual partisan scare campaigns.
1: Some small business leaders are disputing Pauline Hanson's claims that workplaces can no longer sack people these days. Pauline Hanson says that Australian businesses are tied to lazy workers that they can't fire, saying employers are fed up. The matriarch of a prominent AFL family has detailed the long friendship she had with the dead fugitive Desi Freeman, including storing his guns in a safe on their property. Kay Reid has told the ABC the couple's ties to the Freemans dated back two decades, but has denied ever harbouring him while he was on the run. Thousands are expected to attend World Cup watch parties being hosted around Melbourne's CBD tomorrow morning as Australia takes on the United States. Victorian police say they will have a heavy presence to ensure crowd safety. Australian Rinki Hijikata has stunned Czech second seed Jiří Lehecka in three sets to advance to the quarterfinals at Queen's. And Olivia Rodrigo says she can smell hardcore fans who wear nappies to her shows to be in the front row. I feel dirty, I feel
3: cold. Very good place to start the song. God, you're good, Jackie. Now let's get into this truly disgusting concept. We're all visually picturing people wearing nappies. This is insane. What has Olivia actually said about this? Let's dig in.
1: Yeah, I'm really keen to hear what people in the text line have to say about this saga. So Olivia Rodrigo, obviously in the midst of this hectic press tour at the moment off the back of her third album, and she was on Kiss FM in the UK, and she was asked about the worst place she's ever had to relieve herself. She masterfully darted around that question, didn't give an answer.
3: Go Queen.
0: But she didn't ask her that when we talked to her. That would have been good.
1: She did give this response.
4: I have been to certain concerts and certain festivals where people wear diapers so that they can be front row of the show. And that's been an experience as a performer that I've smelled.
1: So the idea, of course, being that you can get to the festival stage or the concert, you know, hours early, you can get to the barrier and you don't need to leave if you need to relieve yourself. This is a phenomenon known as pit diapers, mosh nappies, rock pants. I'm sure there are other names for it out there.
0: I always heard of it used for like more of a doof situation, and yeah. I always heard it called a doof nappy, which I liked.
1: Yeah, people famously, it's not just music as well, people wear this at the Times Square
3: New
1: Year's Eve party to make sure they don't have to leave their spot. But this sort of rose in prominence around the Eras tour that Taylor Swift did a few years ago, because obviously much more women than men at those concerts, so the women's toilets were basically unusable, especially for diehard fans who didn't want to miss any songs. I reckon it's easy to stick your nose up at this, and maybe lots of people are listening going, this is foul.
3: Yeah.
1: And there's definitely validity to that. But I think we need some nuance, guys.
3: Yeah.
1: I think number ones, potentially okay if you're wearing a nappy.
3: Yeah.
1: Number twos, definitely not.
3: Please no. I don't want to watch anyone's eyes roll in the back of that squeezing. Like, you know, I don't... That
0: not everybody does that.
3: I don't
0: want to see people bleeding out of the ears and sweating from every pore on their body.
1: Screaming from the stall.
0: I just don't want to see it.
1: I actually witnessed a version of this at Splendor in the Grass back in 2018.
3: Oh.
1: My best friend and I were in the mosh at the front waiting for Lorde to come out.
3: Yeah.
1: And about 5 minutes before she was meant to come out, my friend turns to me and goes, I really need to pee.
0: No.
1: And I was just like, you just can't do that. Sorry, that's just not going to happen. So you got to hold
3: it
1: in. She said, I can't hold it in. The couple in front of us turned around and said, we will shield you if you want to squat here and pee. You know, Splendor in the Grass, very different beast to maybe a concert in an arena.
3: Uh-huh.
1: But hey,
3: Yeah, I don't know. Like, I think I understand all sides. I'm like, you don't want to moo. It's peeing's fine. We're not pooing. But it is, we are allowed to be like, God, that's crazy what's happening. And to me, the craziest thing is hearing Olivia go, I can smell you.
1: Yeah.
3: Like, that's crazy.
0: Yeah, I feel like
1: she can smell them from up there. Imagine what the people next to them think.
0: Yeah. Like, on the one hand, yes, I respect the sort of full fanning out behavior. Yeah. If you love an artist, do whatever you got to do to enjoy their concert in the way that you want to. But, like, you know, in theory, the idea behind it is to to have precious memories and to be at the front so that you can have good memories, you know?
3: Yeah, but totally.
0: If I did that, all my memories would be I smelt terrible and the memory of piss running down my leg, you know what I mean? So it's a double-edged sword for sure. Oh, well, thank you, Jackie.
3: Thanks,
1: guys.
0: Conchetta and Luke with you, and yes, it is Friday. Like a Virgin is done and dusted, which means that we're moving on to our highlight and low light of the week. Producer Josh is going to come through with our That's Amore and Mamma Mia. After this, it's a Terry's on Triple J. First in the bloom, all I seen was the thing she wanted. Ice cream for two and a visa to London.

0: Georgia Smith. What's done is done. And it's Concetta and Luca with you. And what's done is another week on Triple J Breakfast. And what we like to do around this time is we get our beautiful producer Josh in here to give us a highlight and lowlight from our week on breakfast. We call it That's Amore and Mamma Mia moments from the week. Producer Josh, this is actually our penultimate time that we'll do this. How
1: did you
0: are you feel?
1: What that word means?
0: Yeah, I did. Luca said it once, and now we're addicted to it. And I'm pretty sure the penultimate count is at 25. Thank you to our beautiful listener Simon, who is checking how often we're saying it. Josh, are you taking us through a highlight and a lowlight? Where are we beginning? Well, high or low?
1: I'm going to start with the penultimate from the week, the second one. So yeah, we're going to start actually low. I noticed a bit of a trend where I think I was building you guys up too much and starting with the high points. So I'm going to start with the Mamma Mia moment, the low light from this week, or as far as I'm concerned, which basically is the objective truth. Now, guys, here's something to celebrate that's not a Mamma Mia moment. Toy Story 5 is out.
0: Woohoo!
2: That's
0: amore. We're excited about this for sure.
1: Sure, the movies have ended at Toy Story 3. That's up for debate.
2: No, but well, 4 was, but we'll see. Maybe you're right.
1: Either way, it is out regardless. So, but the only problem is you guys aren't feeling super represented by Toy Story. You guys say, hey, when we grew up, we weren't playing with those types of toys. We were playing with a whole bunch of random stuff, you know, things that maybe aren't represented in Toy Story.
2: I remember there was a length of chain that we found in the backyard that we would like swing at a pole at a certain sort of distance so that it would wrap around the pole in a very satisfying. Where's Chaney in the movie?
0: You know, this reminds me like when I growing up at my nonna, my namesake's house, she was against toys and I'm pretty sure she had old magazines. And me and my cousin and my sister would like pretend we worked at an ad agency or like a magazine. But, and we were like, what? Because that's all we had as toys.
2: You were playing Mad Men.
1: Do you ever find out something about someone and immediately you know what their bedroom smelled like when they were a kid? That's what's just happened for me.
2: Which what, who? And what's the smell?
1: Just everyone. Luca, you know like when kids sweat and they're like not quite like hit puberty yet.
0: Yeah.
1: So their sweat doesn't really stink, but it kind of just smells like kids.
2: Firstly, I'm not paying that much attention to prepubescent sweat, to be honest, but I'm glad you've got your finger on the pulse, Josh.
0: Josh, what the hell is? So you, yeah, we were actually quite vulnerable there telling you about our toys.
1: Well, yeah, I feel like it kind of tracks. Like, your versions of fun are kind of just as equally twisted now. Concetta, your version of fun is, like, every week describing 5 things that you don't even really know what they are. Like, imagine that. I'm like, hell no, I'm not coming over to Conchetta's house. She makes you play that stupid game. And Luca, you're like, you know what would be really fun? If we did some research about a regional town in Australia. I'm like, all good things, mate. I'm going to stay by myself at home.
2: That is pretty representative of what I was like as a kid. If I wasn't swinging the length of chain against the pole, I was inside like quizzing my friends about the flags of different countries and stuff like that.
0: Yeah, totally. And I'm using my wild imagination to describe things I've never heard of and also to create ads for things that I'm like is far, far away. But also, Josh, get real. Get off your high horse, mate. What do you do for fun? You come in here and you go, you are naughty. You did this good and you did this
2: bad. You know what vibe you give, Josh? The toy that you played with as a kid, that you know, like the hoop that you push with a stick down the hill, like you live in the Depression era. That's what I reckon you were getting around with.
1: I actually didn't get any toys as a kid, Lucas, so thanks for bringing it up. But I always wanted one of those. You're half right, yeah.
2: Seems so fun. Low light out of the way. Do we have a highlight coming up as well, Joshy?
1: Oh, yeah. I'm not super mean, guys. Not that mean.
0: Our penultimate highlight of the show. Yay!
2: Penultimate That's Amore coming after this. Drifting Clouds on Triple J.

0: mado al kondruen mareke ana indian golo mai oi oi ra ara kokoro kondreo mara kecet na marka perwala.
1: It's Drifting Clouds with Radandara on Triple J. Conchetta and Luca hanging out with you. And as we walk out the door, we cannot go without producer Josh taking us through a highlight and lowlight from all our shows on Breakfast throughout the week. And we've just had our Mamma Mia moment. That's our low moment from Josh. But it's now time for him to point out a good moment, a highlight from our week of shows. It is our penultimate Friday. We'll do this one last time next Friday. So what's our That's Amore highlight of the week, Josh?
2: Well, yes, it's time to get into some good news and some slightly less good news. Sorry to start on a damper, but in solidarity with our favourite people out in Lawn, Victoria, who are at the moment battling a bit of a cockatoo epidemic.
1: a scourge.
2: Yeah, I guess so. A plague, one of the plagues from the Bible, I think. Cockatoos, they're wisening up and they're figuring out, how to get some food when they're feeling pretty hungry. And then that's a more moment. The highlight from this, Conchetta, is that you had an amazing revelation about the situation that I feel like has really opened my eyes to a lot of things.
3: And they've sort of taken over the town and they're treating all of the wheelie bins around the streets as sort of a personal challenge. So they've learned how to flip the lids open, trying to find a quick meal.
1: That's probably like the drive-through for them. In a bad way.
3: Yeah.
2: I love that your mind's always thinking outside the box, Conchetta. And it really got me thinking, damn, there's a lot of things in life that are kind of like a drive-thru.
4: So true.
1: Can't you picture, like, birds going around to different bins and getting food? Like, that is like drive-thru, truly.
2: Hey, Conchetta, I'm on your side, aren't you, Luca? You agree?
4: Yeah.
2: Like, this makes sense.
4: It's in a bad way that it's like, where's the bad coming?
1: It's bad for, the locals there. But, yeah, so everything you're saying is like a... Well, do you agree with me?
2: Not everything, but a lot of things. And so I have a few examples to run you through. Just if anyone else listening, if you're listening at home and you're thinking, hey, I don't really get it. Let me walk you through this. Here's something. Being a peeping Tom. You spend your time at a couple of windows, like a drive-thru. Not super great if you get stuck there for a long time. And also, if it's a really popular time and very busy, you don't want to be doing
1: it. Wow. And let's just say that is giving a drive-thru and bad, for sure. Bad drive-thru.
2: But hey, yes. I've got some few more. Also like a drive-thru, funerals.
1: What?
4: So true.
2: Your order gets brought to you in a car.
1: No.
2: The really good ones are going to make you laugh and cry a little bit as well. And hey, you might even see some estranged family members for the first time in a while.
1: You are sick. You're sick, mate.
4: What else is like a drive-thru but bad, Josh?
2: I got one more thing. Hey, this is like a drive-thru but extra good. Even better than a drive-thru, dare I say. Okay. That's some more Mamma Mia. Because you only get it maybe once a week. If you really need to treat yourself, maybe twice. Maybe twice. Have you on. And

0: It always feels good in the moment, and you probably feel a bit dirty afterwards as well. But hey, are you going to come back the next week? You best believe it.
1: Wonderful. Oh my God. Not only highlighting a highlight and a low light from the week, but really just hitting that notebook, Josh. My word.
0: Highlighting myself. What I'm best at, I'd say, probably.
1: Producer Josh, you're like a producer, but bad. Never good. I love you. Thank you, Josh.
0: Thanks,
1: thank
0: guys.
1: You for our penultimate That's Amore and Mamma Mia, our ultimate one coming next week, of course. We better get you over to Lucy Smith pretty soon, right here off our feature album, Olivia Rodrigo, Stupid Song. On Triple J.
0: That's true.

0: Olivia Rodrigo, Stupid Song off our feature album. It is her third album, You Seem Pretty Sad, for A Girl in Love. It's Concetta and Luke with you. We got Lucy Smith with us, who's hanging out with you after nine as well. Okay, so that album, guys, like, obviously it's our feature album. I've listened to it. I'm into it.
1: Yeah.
0: But I feel like it's hitting pretty hard for you too.
2: Oh, my God.
1: Oh, my God. I wake up. I listen to this album. I play it all day. I go home. It's the last thing I listen to. It is every day. Lucy, I don't know about you. I'm rediscovering another song. I'm like having an appreciation for a different song in here and reading lyrics. I'm like going crazy.
2: And finding a new thing
1: yes.
2: that I like about it every single time.
1: Fave? Straight up fave.
2: Oh, my straight up fave is honestly The Cure.
1: Oh,
0: yeah.
2: I love it. It is such a good song. It's interesting because I'm already looking at my Hottest 100
1: yes.
2: top 10 and I'm like, oh, if I include internationals this year, maybe Olivia's going to be on it. But either way, we're going to be effing off your Friday after 9 o'clock. So if there is a song that you listen to morning and night, if there is a song that is the last one you hear before you go to sleep, maybe it's a track that gets you on the dance floor. I want to know about it on 0439 757 555. You two, get out of here.
0: Violence.
2: Violence.
0: Have fun effing off Friday.
2: We will. We always do.
0: It's Tyler, creator here, Earthquake, Country J.
2: Hey.

0: John James with Triple J News. The Federal Treasurer has conceded the government has lost some political paint over its major tax shakeup in last month's federal budget. Here's Jack Mackay.
1: In the wake of backlash to the budget, the government yesterday unveiled a raft of changes to the capital gains tax discount, including carve-outs for startups and increasing the small business threshold from $2 to $10 million. Treasurer Jim Chalmers has denied it's a backdown, but acknowledged the government has taken a political hit.
2: I think we have lost some political paint, but it's worth it because we're doing the right thing here.
1: Proposed changes to discretionary testamentary trusts also won't go ahead.
0: Papua New Guinea's foreign minister says Pauline Hanson's accusation that Australian aid money is being wasted in PNG because of corruption is defamatory and unnecessary. Senator Hanson repeated the claim during her address at the National Press Club earlier this week as a justification that foreign aid should be drastically cut. Foreign Minister Justin Tuchenko says her comments are uncalled for.
3: She just needs to think before she opens a big mouth. For us, we continue to move on with or without her. Her comments really are irrelevant because she is irrelevant.
0: The Sydney mother who was attacked by a shark last weekend remains in a critical but stable condition in intensive care. Leah Stewart was bitten while swimming between the flags at Coogee Beach in Sydney's east on Saturday. The 34-year-old's family says she's had multiple surgeries, including the amputation of an arm. Randwick Council, meanwhile, says it's organised a community swim this weekend for those wanting to get back into the water. Elsewhere this morning, the New South Wales government is being urged to better support smaller venues and artists to help foster homegrown talent and community engagement. Here's Thunmaya Navada.
4: Musicians, promoters and experts have told the state's Live Music Inquiry that government funding and grants are supporting the careers of bigger acts more than fresh faces. Australia has seen a string of festival cancellations and collapses in recent years, and Vice President of Sydney Blues Festival, Roscoe Warwicker, says venues are becoming too risk-averse.
5: We've lost 800 gigs in the last 2 weeks from venues that are either decided no longer to put music on or to clubs closing.
4: Festival organisers warn it's getting harder and harder to put on events because of rising costs and a lack of infrastructure in regional areas.
0: And just briefly, the Socceroos have trained at their home base in Oakland before flying to Seattle for their World Cup match against the United States of America tomorrow. The Socceroos

Brews are guaranteed to make the knockout rounds if they can manage a win against the United States. That's the news for now. Right around Australia or the world, if you're streaming online, this is Triple J.

0: On Triple J, that is Holly Hebe right there. Brand new music with Crying Your Eyes Out. Good morning. My name is Lucy Smith. How you doing? Happy Friday. You've made it. We've all made it. And it's going to be a damn big F-off Friday. I'm excited to get into this one with you today. Here on Triple J Mornings, over the next 3 hours, I'll be selecting three people to play out their track for the nation. Their party starter, maybe it is their gym workout go-to at the moment. Maybe it's a song that they want to dedicate to someone, which is what I am doing this morning to kick it off. Happy birthday to you. Happy birthday to you. Happy birthday. And it is a big happy birthday to Blackout, our show on a Sunday evening at 5 p.m. presented by our very own Nookie. Bring you the best in First Nations talent. Nothing but Indigenous music for an hour on a Sunday evening. It's been a cornerstone of, I guess, First Nations talent here on Triple J. The next generation, paying homage to the people who've led the way, the songlines that have brought us to where we are. And Nookie is someone who has really led the charge and done it with his chest. You know, Nookie is someone who is a leader for the community, but he's also an educator. He's someone who really brings his all to every single episode, and to see him launch this show 5 years ago and every Sunday bring you some of the best music, but also be able to speak on issues in the height of them. He's unreal. And I want to say a big congratulations and a happy birthday to Nookie and Blackout. 5 years this Sunday. So make sure you tuned in from 5 p.m. Australian Eastern Standard Time, or you can always check back in on the Triple J app. So to celebrate, I wanted to play a little First Nations excellence from the man himself and Moss. Moss, excellent producer on this track, Storm, with Nookie. Happy 5th birthday, Blackout. Tune in this weekend.
1: F*** off Friday.
2: Hands against the walls. Hear the thunder roar. It's their rain that falls. And I can't outrun the storm.

tell them all they've been warned. Payback, that's law. Tell them all they've been warned.

It's nothing but black excellence, and he's been doing it for 5 years on Blackout. Our very own Nookie teaming up with Moss right there on Storm. And this weekend, Blackout is celebrating its 5th birthday on air on Triple J on Sunday nights from 5 p.m. Someone saying, big ups, Nookie. Cannon Newey said, happy birthday, Blackout. The big Nooks is the man, the king of Nowra. Yeah, make sure you tuned in this weekend from 5 p.m. Australian Eastern Standard Time to celebrate in on Blackout's 5th birthday. They've got some birthday treats up their sleeve for you. Make it happen. Tune in this weekend, or you can check it out anytime via the Triple J app. That is what you're listening to. This is Mornings. What? To kick it off with that, you're going to have to back that up. Okay. 0439757555. If there is something you want to hear, I'm going to pick three. You could be one of the three. It's coming up real soon. Right now, Violet Girl 595. Skrillex on the way.

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Imagine being in a cabin in a coastal town, no phone, no one around, no external communication. What would you do? Would you go crazy? Would you lean in? Would you get creative? Because that is exactly what Soul One did. He was on a trip down the Great Ocean Road, and Lorne was one of the last days where he spent his time, and he was basically in a cabin by himself. Like I said, no phone, no devices, no external comms, except for his music making equipment. And he managed to put together that song, one where he said he just leaned into the solitude but didn't make that the entire focus of the track. And it's funny because it's a song that's born from solitude, but I actually find it quite unifying. I think it's a really, really good dance floor song, but also one that maybe you could chuck in on headphones, maybe something you could share with someone or keep it to yourself. But right there, I wanted to play it for you on its release day, Friday morning. Soul One, Beautiful Noise in My Head is the name of it, and it comes off his record Kaleidoscope, which is going to be out later this year. Skrillex was in there before that. Joseph texting and saying, oh my God, Lucy, I've never heard Beautiful Noise in My Head before. What a delightful gem. Joseph, I'm bringing it to you first and foremost on this Friday morning. And North Lane in there too with Evian. Very soon, I'm going to chuck on an F Off Friday choice from one of you. Is there something you want to hear? Let me know on 0439 75755. Eka Vandal's on the way right here. Colt Shotter, George, Fortune, Don. This is